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up, guys, people? 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
13: 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Let's go.
14: He's on the way. He's on the way. He's on the way.
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16: Tell him.

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1: 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And we don't have to work for your approval. You've called us by name.
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I'm better. Much better. 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Is there any money in this house other than me that could declare you made it?

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2: 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You haven't been employed, you've been deployed for such a time as this. Let's go.
3: Time to take a break for prayer. Today, dear God, we pray for improved spiritual vision. We seek to be empowered to see the best in people, even when they are showing us their worst. We seek to feel the God-given love embedded in all of us, even when others may be showing us meanness and disregard. We seek to possess heightened discernment so that we can recognize lies, deceptions, and falsehoods, even when they are dressed up in exciting and attractive packaging. We seek to be able to recognize when our assistance is needed, even when no word may have been spoken. And we ask you, dear God, to love and direct our steps, guide and protect our very existence during these times of change and uncertainty. Please, dear God, improve our spiritual vision. Amen and hallelujah.
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1: Baltimore's praise.
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it's your girl, Darlene. I want you to join me Monday through Friday on The Nightly Spirit, where you'll hear something new with the Off the Record Smash and have an interesting yet inspiring conversation in the chat room with me. And I'll also be talking to some of your favorite inspirational artists. I have a word for you, a classic vintage vault, and prayer every night. And don't forget, it is on Friday nights, the Friday Night Spinspiration with DJ Mr. Watkins closes out the week. You don't want to miss a single night, so tune in every night with your girl, Darlene, right here on The Nightly Spirit. It's time.

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your life as a believer, when you're going to question if God is really on your side. And the reason why you're questioning it is because of the simple fact it seems like the devil is hitting you with everything that he can possibly throw at you. But you need to understand something, beloved. You need to remember that the only reason why you're in that position now is because God had ordered your steps. And the only reason why the devil is hitting you like he's hitting you is because he has literally peeked into your future

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1: Come on, just put some sweet words of worship in the atmosphere with me. 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
0: 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All right. 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
0: 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The second thing you gonna do is be extremely enlightened. And probably the third thing you gonna do is you gonna be praying for us.
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1: Thank you, God, for giving us our identity in you. 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And we don't have to work for your approval. 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

0: 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The Get Up News, and you know we got the music that you love.
1: You know how we do it, the faith and the funny.
0: Absolutely. We'll keep on faith walking.
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unto God with the voice of triumph in here. Come on, can we get somebody to shout out loud up in here this morning? Straight Gate Man, somebody. Let's get this thing started off right. Let's get some things started off with some high praise. Big time, hit it.

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Family, it's your girl, Darlene. I want you to join me Monday through Friday on The Nightly Spirit, where you'll hear something new with the Off the Record Smash and have an interesting yet inspiring conversation in the chat room with me. And I'll also be talking to some of your favorite inspirational artists. I have a word for you, a classic vintage vault, and prayer every night. And don't forget, it is on Friday nights. The Friday Night Spinspiration with DJ Mr. Watkins closes out the week. You don't want to miss a single night, so tune in every night with your girl Darlene right here on The Nightly Spirit. It's time.

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0: Hey, good morning, good people. I'm Erica Campbell. Welcome to Get Up Weekends. It's going to be a great day. I sure hope you're ready for all this goodness and godness this morning. Hey, Griff.
1: Man, I'm here for it. Let me tell y'all what's happening this hour. Erica's going to be sharing her faith walk. And today we're talking with Keisha Grandia, the legendary family. She's sharing her new single, I Believe God.
0: Cannot wait to hear it. Plus the ENG True Hollywood Bible Story. This week, it's the story of David and Goliath. Plus, Griff has his joys and concerns. Griff, how you feeling today?
1: Man, I'm concerned today. Following TikTok trends, I done found a new way to be romantical, and it was an epic fail.
0: Oh, no. As you can see, we have a full hour just for you, so don't miss it. It's Get Up Weekends. I'm Erica Campbell. Let's go.
2: 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So therefore, we come...

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God is an awesome God. 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We've got the victory. We are

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3: Yes, it is time for the Faith Walk of the day. And listen, here's what I know for sure. Listen, people love watching others winning. Don't believe me? Look at somebody online talking about they graduated. Everybody in the comments congratulating them, right? Or if you go to your favorite game, your favorite team wins, you are on 1,000 for a whole week. Griff gonna lose his voice because he loved when his team wins.
4: Boy.
3: Well, then why can't we celebrate our own wins? Why do we minimize our wins? Not everybody, but there are a lot of people. When they do great things, they it's just this. I do that all the time. If you don't allow yourself to be celebrated when you win, let me tell you why this is important to me. Because I was one who would minimize my wins or ignore my wins or just worry about what the next one's going to be. Instead of saying thank you today, saying God, I appreciate you today, receiving the love today, it is okay. Listen, to remind yourself that God has brought you through test and trial and you won. You started a new thing and you won. You moved to a new city and it worked. You got to the new job and the new boss is better than the old boss. Listen, learn to celebrate the wins in your life because the enemy, the liar, the accuser of the brethren is always trying to make you think that your win ain't nothing. Oh, you bought a house. Wait till you buy two. No, I'm happy about the one that I bought and I can actually pay my mortgage. Let me celebrate that win. Don't be so worried about will I ever get another one and appreciate the one that you have right now. Celebrate your wins. Applaud. Give an applause to the people in your life that you know are doing great. And whatever it is, right? It doesn't have to be a whole lot of money. Sometimes you just made good choices today. You got up and you decided to work out and you actually did it. That's a win. You wanted to lose 20 pounds, you did 5. Celebrate the 5. All right? Learn to celebrate your wins. Right? Learn to have gratitude for the things that you actually accomplished in life. The victories that you experienced, I celebrate you today. Girl, you did that. Brother, you did that. Now go ahead and be great and celebrate what you did. All right?
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4: Joining us today is gospel artist, legendary voice that we all recognize. She's an actress and a worship leader. Keisha Grandy is in the Get Up Church. Y'all know Silver and Gold? Yes, that voice. Welcome to Get Up Mornings.
5: Good morning. How's everybody doing this morning?
4: Good and glad to have you. So you've got this new song called I Believe God. Why don't you introduce the song so we can play it and we'll come back and talk more.
5: Okay, so I Believe God is a song that's actually my testimony. You know, when you've gone through so much, you know, I started in this industry at the age of 18 and have witnessed and have gone through so much. And God has allowed me to come back after 30 years of being in ministry on my own platform. And I'm so thankful to God because there were times that I did not know if I was going to make it. Attempted suicide, almost died from COVID. So right now is the time. And I thank God for every moment, every movement that he's given me. And he's given me this time right now to be able to sing and witness and worship and sing. I Believe God. Yes.

0: That's Keisha Grandy with her new single, I Believe God, y'all. This is so powerful. And you literally, like you said earlier, have been part of the music industry for quite some time. Some people get tired and burnt out. What pushed you to write and release this new song, this project?
1: So it was just my faith in God. You know, again, after you've gone through so much, you know, you just have to have that mindset of I can't give up. And that's where I am right now. I could not give up on my gift, my ministry, because there are times where you feel like that you want to give up. But I'm at the point to where now I know it's my time. God had allowed me to have this time. And I do know that this is my appointed time.
0: Come on. That's such a powerful statement and declaration. And listen, you talked earlier about trying to commit suicide or even almost losing your life to COVID. How did you stay strong going through all of that?
1: My faith in God. My faith in God taught me that, you know, no matter what, like my song says, no matter what may come my way, I always had a trust and a belief in God that he was going to see me through. There were times where I didn't feel like I was going to be able to do that, but it was my faith and my steadfast belief in God that he was going to make a way out of no way for me, no matter what it was.
0: Wow. Go ahead, Griff.
2: I just want to say, being in the game since you were 18 and watching it evolve, I mean, are you still, number one, are you still having fun? And who do you like right now?
1: You know what? At this age of my life, I am just having so much fun with it. You know, I don't do it for the financial part of it. I do it because I enjoy doing it. You know, I love it. And who I look up to right now, my sister that's on this phone right now, you know, is one of my faves, Tina. The newcomers, Leandria, Lord, that woman is anointed.
0: Lord Jesus.
1: So many that I listen to, the Clark sisters. So, yeah, all of those people. But, yeah, definitely those are the ones that I'm listening to in my radio right now.
0: I love it. I love it.
2: Love that.
0: Thank you so much for being with us today. We absolutely appreciate you. Okay, tell us how we can follow you. What's coming up next for you? We want to know.
1: Okay, so all of my social media is Keisha Grandy, and I don't have an E in my name, K-I-S-H-A Grandy. And what's coming up for me, I am working on a

0: a full project. I want to have Erica as a feature, but you know that's reaching. But I'm putting it in the atmosphere.
1: You never know, so, sis. You never know.
0: I am on Black Smoke Music Worldwide, where the awesome Carrie Douglas has given me a platform to do this. I thank God for Carrie Douglas and Black Smoke Music for giving me this platform. I am also, I did a project with the family. The family is back out, so I'm excited about that. The family has a project out. We have a new project that's coming out next year.
1: I love it.
0: I mean, all of that. Yes, touring, all of that stuff is coming up. So just look out, and we will be on in your city probably.
1: I love it. Y'all, Keisha Grandy, her latest single is called I Believe God. Make sure you download it, stream it, and then when you do that, tell a friend. Keisha, thank you so much for stopping by.
0: Thank you for having me.
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6: In 1 Samuel 17, Goliath of Gath was a giant, and he taunted the children of Israel. His coat alone weighed 120 pounds, but David, little David, took him down.
7: Oh, Israelites! Oh, Israelites! Come out to play! Want to talk to y'all.
8: Excuse me. Who is that? What's going on?
9: Biggest guy ever. You don't see him.
8: Man, I just hear him. Excuse me, sir.
9: Stand back, sir.
8: Okay, excuse me. I'm just trying to get the sauce. Excuse me. Sir, what is...
7: Ready to fight?
8: Why won't we just... What's going on, sir?
7: Send your guy. Who you gonna send over?
9: Little boy, if you don't back up
8: I'm trying to get the saw. Oh, dig up. Excuse me, y'all. Saw.
10: Yo, what up, man? What's
8: saw,
10: going on?
8: What's happening?
10: Look, this guy is huge. He's about 8 feet tall.
8: Let me fight him.
10: Mm-mm.
8: Saul, listen, when your servant was out watching the sheep and the bear came, did not fight the bear and get the sheep out of his mouth.
10: Yeah, he did a good
8: job. Not, when the lion came, did not get the sheep out the lion mouth too.
10: Remember that.
8: So let me fight him. It's just, who is this uncircumcised Philistine? Listen to him.
7: I'm going to eat your kids. I'll bite your ear off, you Israelites, Smidralites. Ha ha, I'm Goliath. Who can stand against me? I'm from Gath and I'm huge, and I'm gonna kill all of you.
8: So, come on, let me go.
10: You know what? Do you. But before you go,
8: huh?
10: Wear this.
8: Wait a minute, let me see.
10: Yeah.
8: Oh, no. This is...
10: You got more flexibility if you do it.
8: No. I can't hear. So I can't. It's too much. I'm better by myself.
10: All right, man.
8: I'm gonna go down there. Y'all back up. Everybody back up.
7: Are they sending a kid over here? I'm gonna eat your kids, you little kid. You got a rock? Look at my sword. You see my sword? Look at my sword. Gonna bite your ear off, crazy kid.
11: Swing this around.
7: Isn't this funny? Look at this kid.
8: Got him!
12: Yeah!
8: You did it! All right. If I can just get a knife to cut his head off real quick.
13: Man, we love the
14: E&G's. Let me tell you something. I just remember what we said. I said, hey, Erica, I got an idea to make.
13: You're right.
14: Let's do it.
13: Absolutely.
14: Like, no hesitation. Done.
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4: Well, saints of the Most High God, we are coming to you live from the Get Up Church of Our Lord, Baptocostal non-denominational, denominational, AME, CME, ENG, LMNOP, Apostolic Church of God in Christ. All right, Brother Griff, let the Lord use you.
5: Thank you, First Lady Pastor.
4: Yeah, girl.
5: But first,

0: time, Sister Erica.
1: Yes?
0: Because he brought me from a mighty, mighty long way. Jay from Jersey, I could have been dead, sleeping in the grave, but God is good.
1: All the time.
0: And all the time.
1: God is good.
0: Yes, yes, yes. I told you guys, me and Lanika went viral the other day, and I said, okay, I got to keep this momentum up, and I said, I need to do one of these trends. Now, Eric, I just sent that to you on your phone. I want you to look. I said, I need to do one of these trends. So the trend I wanted to do, it's a older dude, little silver fox dude, who be jamming the music, and he spray cologne, then he catch it and throw it on him. And then he sprays some more, then he catch it and throw it on him. So I was like, okay, I'm gonna set this up. I didn't tell Lanika what I was gonna do. I said, just sit in the living room, I'm gonna do something. So I come out, and Erica told me, and it's only because Erica and Kelly Kills dare me. Erica said, you better have your shirt down too. And I had my shirt down and everything. Look at the video.
1: Why was you throwing the cologne away? You supposed to put it on you, fool.
0: No, but when I threw it on, okay, so here, she's looking at it now. So my last grab, I said, I am supposed to put it on me, and then I threw it on my face, and it went all in my mouth. It's still in my mouth. I got cologne taste that I can't get. Lanika laughed, and then Lanika started coughing at the end. Yeah, it was a complete fail. So if you want to laugh, go to @2Trillion or @GetUp. Erica's looking at it right now. Somebody in their car right now say, wait a minute, Griff, you sprayed the spray, and I thought you grab it and throw it towards you, and then I remember that. Anyway, you get to say, ain't you all right? Somebody else saying, Lanika just be is married
1: God
0: to
1: bless
0: a
1: Lanika.
0: Fool, a whole one. But if
1: God
0: you like me and you know, stay in your lane. Ain't you all right,
1: Lord
0: Erica?
1: Jesus.
0: You see the look in the camera? Erica. That was for you and Kelly.
1: Oh, God. But then you had the caption over your head, so we couldn't see whatever it is you wanted to see. What you tried to be romantical.
0: I was trying to be romantical. That cologne, man, it looked bad. Some things is left for other people.
1: Griff,
0: that's all I'm going to say.
1: Don't go chasing waterfalls. Please stick to the rivers and the lakes that you're used to.
0: Yes, that's what I need to.
1: Get up, mornings, y'all.
0: Jeez, that's what I need to.
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0: What up, good people? It's Get Up Weekends. I'm Erica Campbell, and my Ericaism is coming up this hour, and I'll share my honeymoon experience with Warren at Martha's Vineyard last week. Oh, so cool.
1: Now, that's romantical. And speaking about marriage, for this week's Get Up poll, we asked Get Up Nation how they managed to stay married. Love is in the air. Don't miss it. It's the second hour of Get Up Weekends with Erica Campbell.
2: 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Straight Gate Man, somebody. Let's get this thing started off right. Let's get some things started off with some high praise. Big time, hit it.

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3: Yes, it is time for the Erica-ism of the day. And I had a great week last week hanging out with my husband, just, you know, relaxing and hanging with other couples that we love. And that was not a part of the intentional plan. We thought it would just be us, right, in a place that we had never been before. That's what we try to do as much as we can, because, I mean, it's this big, beautiful world God created, so why not visit as much of it as you can? So where we went was Martha's Vineyard, because we'd never been there before. I told you a little bit early in our weekend review, and just encountered so many beautiful people, friends of ours. So many friends of ours have homes there that I did not know, and it's just a regular place of community and family, and also feels very, very safe, especially when you have there's something about family and legacy. You got grandmas and granddads and aunts and uncles and nieces and nephews that literally have been coming there sometimes over 50 years because of the history of their family. Of course, if you watch the movie The Inkwell, you know it was called The Inkwell as a disparaging comment towards black people, you know, ink, skin, blah, blah, blah. But here's what's super dope. They changed it to reference the writing that happened by so many beautiful black people in our culture. So a lot of historic writings and conversations happened there because it was where they felt safe. Racism was still there, but it was, they were in their side of town and we were in Oak Bluffs, in this beautiful place. And so we drove through Oak Bluffs and Egerton and all these other amazing places. I got to see a lighthouse, which I had never really seen before, like literally went up in it. And it was just a beautiful experience. And I think what made it even more is because we encountered other couples with the same heart. They love their spouse. They love their kids. We love our work. A lot of people, a lot of creative people, a lot of administrators, just people that do literally everything. We're walking down the street and there's this restaurant called The Inkwell, and it's literally owned by AJ Johnson. Remember him from 106 and Park. Yeah, so we went to talk to him. Jojo Pata, who was my publicist for many years, she was like, "Where y'all at?" I was like, "In Martha's Vineyard." She was like, "Oh my God, I live here now."
4: Jojo!
3: When in the world did you move here? So we had lunch with her. We hung out with one of your comedian friends, Chris Spencer, and his wife.
4: That dude.
3: Then members of our church, Ron and Shelly, just, and then their circle of friends. Griffin, here's what lets you know it's a cool place. The teenagers and the 20-year-olds were sitting right there with the adults, and we were having this great conversation. Now, we were laughing because we didn't get all their references, and, you know, they're talking how they talk because they're young people. But nobody was like, "Oh, my God, let me get out of here. Y'all not gonna understand." And nobody was saying, "Y'all, you don't know this and you don't know that because you're only 20. It was all love, y'all. It was literally a weekend filled with love. So needless to say, I'm definitely going back, definitely taking my kids. The restaurants, the people, the love, man, such a great experience. Y'all, and there's more places like that. There's more people, more places where we're doing good. Our families are doing good. Our kids are doing good. People are happy to take care of their aging parents. I'm telling you, it was just beautiful. It was a beautiful place, and I will absolutely go back. Here's the faith part. God is faithful to allow me to see it, to strengthen what I already feel about us, our black community, our black families, our churches, our accomplishments. It just made me feel better. There was this place that was way more crowded. I probably wouldn't have gone there on a regular occasion, but it was just filled with beautiful people. And when they turn the music on, everybody just dancing and singing and enjoying themselves. It was just a great time. Such a reminder that we have safe spaces, y'all. We do. We have safe places where we can go and be seen in the completeness of who we are. And it's blessed and it's covered, filled with prayer. And just us being us. Good food, good music, laughing and loving on one another. I pray you have experiences like that this week. It's Get Up Mornings, y'all.
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5: It's Get Up Mornings, y'all. I'm Erica Campbell, and joining us today, I'm so excited. We have Daylan Collins, Kerry Collins, and Daryl Blair. Y'all from the legendary The Family. Welcome to Get Up Mornings.
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5: I'm
7: Erica,
5: so excited to have you. God bless you. But Daryl, Pastor Daryl, you have a new single. Briefly introduce it. 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
7: The Jesus, I Love You, Lord, today. 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
1: 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What's in a name?
2: Oh,
1: joy.
2: Jesus.
1: Peace is in that name.
3: That's the family with their latest single, Jesus, Man. We Love You, Lord, today. Oh, my God, y'all. These voices, we have loved them forever. And y'all have not missed a beat. So, Daylen, why was this the right message for the family to bring back?
4: You know, in today's spectrum, what we're looking at is people calling wrong right and right wrong. And, you know, what we know for sure is Jesus, he never changes. He's the same yesterday, today, and forevermore. And so, you know, we wanted to make sure that we make that our staple, to let everybody know that he's still on the throne and he still reigns.
5: Carrie, how are you? This is Griff. 30 years is a long time between projects. When y'all walked into the studio together like that first time, what was that like? Like, was y'all like, oh my God, or is y'all in a family chat like all my family?
6: Well, you know what? We were in a family chat, and you can call me Mousy. That's what everybody calls me.
3: Mousy.
6: Yes. But we were in a family chat. We cried. It just felt like home again.
3: Just
6: like a family reunion.
3: I love that. I had the pleasure of seeing you guys one of the tours. I can't remember which one, but when y'all popped up on the screen, you should have heard the people screaming in that building. So we are ready for this because you guys literally, Daryl, y'all redefined contemporary gospel music with, you know, so many songs, Silver and Gold, Melodies from Heaven, Now Behold the Land, you know, all those things. As you look at today's artists, what do you hope this reunion album inspires in our music industry? And not just gospel, just period, because y'all music crossed so many boundaries.
7: You know, for me this morning in prayer, the Lord said, you're not here to replace, you're here to enhance.
3: Yes.
7: So we're joining in with the message that's already out there to enhance the message even more, to reach the audience that God has given us to reach, and just do our part in ministry.
3: I love it. I love it. Y'all, we are talking to members of the family who are coming back together and doing music again. Okay, so you know the big question. Is there a big album coming back? Is this the first single? What can we expect?
4: Man, we're getting ready. We're getting ready to drop another single soon called Believe.
3: Nice.
4: And then 2027, we got a new project coming out. So we're excited, man. We got, there's so much stuff that's going on, man. And we just came back from Houston. We did a live performance there, recording.
3: Nice.
4: So we got several things that getting ready to drop within these next months and year.
3: Keep us posted. We want to be able to tell our audience. So tell us how we can stay connected to you guys.
4: Man, you can go to the official family page on Instagram, Facebook. You can just reach us via Neely Dickerson. She's our manager. So. Man, so yeah,
5: we're
4: out there. We're starting back, are doing something new, but it's something that we're very excited about, man. So just be looking out for us because we got some stuff coming to you guys.
3: Listen, we will be looking out, y'all. The family, their latest single is called Jesus, We Love You, Lord, today. Be sure to download and stream it. Thank y'all so much for stopping by. We appreciate y'all this morning. Is there anything else you want to leave with us? Anything else y'all want to share before you go?
7: Well, you know, we just want to say thank you for everybody who is supporting. Definitely want to

0: kick Kirk Franklin a shout out for even the beginning and the birthing of the family, and that we will continue the legacy that he has started for us as we go forward. And to Tam and Dave and them, all those, we're standing on shoulders now. So
1: we're
0: just trying to do what God has called us to do. 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
1: Hey, man. 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That's so good. I love it, y'all. Make sure you get the music and let it bless and change your life. 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
1: 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All right, guys, we got more on the way. 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
4: Listen, y'all, so I saw this post on Instagram. It's a Black Millionaires page, but it says, my grandparents were married for over 60 years, and one day I asked my grandfather, what's the secret to loving the same woman for a lifetime? And she said, I expected him to say communication, trust, and dates. Instead, he looked at his granddaughter and said, you don't just love the same woman. The answer stopped her in her tracks, and she said, every few years, she will change. And if you don't update the way you love her, you will lose her. That was so powerful. He said, I married a 22-year-old, and she wasn't the same woman at 30. Motherhood changed her. Hardships changed her. Time changed her. At 40, she needed respect more than romance. At 50, she needed partnership more than passion. At 60, she needed presence more than promises. It's really a great post. I'm not going to read the whole thing, but I immediately sent it to Griff, and we started talking because it's true. You know what I mean? Like, when I met Warren, he was 20 years old. I was 23. There's no way we're the same people. Right. You know what I mean? Not in the same tax bracket. Not in the same phase in our career. We got kids. We got aging parents. So you change and you shift. Your confidence change. What you like. Even what you laugh at changes. And so if you don't learn how to grow, you know what I mean? Then what happens to the relationship? That's why people think, you know, we grew apart. You didn't have to. They grow up. Grow with them. So I wonder, you know, Griff, what did you think? How did this hit your heart when I said to you?
5: As soon as I read it, I expected the next, and I'll put it on Get Up Erica shortly, but as soon as I read it, I was thinking the same thing. You know, how do you guys been together 50, 60 years? What happened? Just communication. And when he said they change often, not just one change, like, you know, every several years, and I was like, yeah, I wasn't with Lanika since we was 20. We met almost when we was 50, 48, 49, you know what I'm saying? But we still changing. Like, still
4: becoming.
5: She's a whole different person than she was when I first met her, and I am too. Although we have the same similarities.
4: Yes.
5: But as a couple, we're changing, and I just love that. You know, I listen to the OGs. When you send me something, I go right into it. Send it right to my wife.
4: I love it. And I can't imagine how people didn't realize, let's grow and evolve and become who we really are together. Doesn't mean that you have to walk away. So, you know, we just wanted to have this conversation with the Get Up Church today. I'm sure there's a lot of married folks. And how have you continued to grow as a couple? What have you realized in your marriage in recent years? You know, how have you figured that thing out? There's a lot of people struggling. A lot of people, you know, just trying to prevent the dissolvation. Is that a word? I just made it up.
5: I don't know, but I like it.
4: I like it. Dissolvation of, you know, the marriage, you know, because they need a new perspective. So share your healthy perspective on how you stay married. What have you overcome? What have you realized? Now, keep it short and brief. We can't have long answers.
5: Yeah, your brief, short.
4: Right. Absolutely. 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
4: I love this conversation today, y'all, that we're having about how people stay married, how you make it through the seasons and the years and the time. So we wanted to get some expert advice from the Get Up Church. So let's talk to Robert in Houston. Hey, Robert, how have you managed to stay married and how long y'all been married?
5: So we've been married now 24 years. We were 17 and 19 when we got married. So we I was in the military. But one of the things that we continue to do is to date. We flirt and date. And actually, congratulations, Miss Erica, on your vow renewal. We did a vow renewal in 2017 and got rebaptized together. So
4: I love that.
5: We work ministry and grandkids.
4: Nice. Well, thank you so much for sharing that with us today. We appreciate you. God bless you.
5: Thank you. Bless you. Y'all have a great day. Bye-bye.
4: You too. Bye-bye.
6: 877-242-2426. It's time for the Get Up Poll. Let's go to Ohio and talk to Wanda. Wanda, how long have you been married and how have you stayed married for so long?
7: Good morning, Griffin. My husband and I, Jeffrey, have been married for 44 years. Wow. And what has helped us is, first of all, keeping God at the helm. That's number one. But also, we keep laughter in our marriage. And someone once told me, one of the mothers of our church told me, because I would consistently pray for my husband when things were kind of rocky those first 2 years. And I was always praying, Lord, fix him. Lord, do this. Lord, turn this around. Lord, do this for him. But the mother told me, she said, stop praying that prayer. You pray that God will fix your heart and teach you and show you how to respond. And the moment I was doing that and start praying for myself, Lord, teach me how to love him through this. Teach me how to serve you by serving him. Yes. Once I started doing that, I saw God transform his heart, transform his mind. And I have to tell you, Griff, I have to tell you, Erica, my husband loves the Lord with all his heart, his mind, and his soul, even in spite of two strokes. He loves the Lord, and I thank God for transformation. Aww. God loves you. God loves you guys. Thank you for what you do for our community. Aww. God pour back into you both. In Jesus' name, amen and amen.
4: Amen. Thank you so much for calling. Oh, wow, that was amazing. Thank you for calling today. Have a good one.
7: You too. Thank you.
4: Okay, bye-bye. Tayshia from Virginia's on the line. Hey, Tayshia, how long you been married and how have you managed to stay married?
8: I've been married for 24 years now. We've been together for 40 years.
4: Wow. So what's
8: and
4: the secret?
8: I don't have a secret. The first thing is to put God first. That's number one. And I prayed for him. I prayed for someone to love me for me and to accept me for me. And he sent me my husband. And the secret is to take one day at a time. Each day that he gives you, get down and pray, thank him, and take that love that you have for each other and grow. Don't try to change him. Give him to the Lord. Don't try to change him. Try to change yourself.
4: Absolutely.
8: And when you change yourself, everything else will change.
4: Thank you
8: so
4: much.
8: Put God first.
4: Yes.
8: And then put your husband and yourself, and everything else will flow into place.
4: Thank you so much for sharing that with us. We love you too.
8: I listen to you every day.
4: Thank you. God bless. Bye-bye.
8: God bless.
4: See, listen, we know when we certain phone calls we make, we know y'all gonna go long. We only want y'all to go long so we can talk to more people.
6: But they so good, though.
4: They so good sharing their testimonies, huh?
6: That lady said they was married 24 years but was together for 40.
4: Right.
6: I'm a fan.
4: Man. Some people do make it, y'all. Everybody don't break up. Don't you fall for what the media is trying to tell you. Some people stay together and stay happy and God continues to bless them. It could be you too. Y'all stick around. It's more on the way. It's Get Up Morning.

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1: It's been a wonderful day. Thank y'all for rocking with us. I hope you heard something that encouraged you or just made you smile or just feel better. Matter of fact, before we go, let us pray. Lord, I thank you and I praise you for this day, for this time, for everybody under the sound of my voice. I thank you for protection. I thank you for love. I thank you for peace. I thank you for strength. I thank you for healing. Lord, I thank you for touching their mind, heart, body, and soul, letting them realize just how much you love them. In Jesus' mighty name, cover them and keep them safe from all hurt, harm, and danger, from all incidents and accidents. In your mighty name, I pray. Thank God. Amen.
0: Amen.
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13: We're in the book of Malachi, chapter 3 and verse 10. Here's the word of the Lord for the people of God. It says, bring ye all the tithes into my storehouse, that there may be meat in my house. Prove me now herewith, said the Lord of hosts. Prove me now herewith, said the Lord of hosts, if I will not open for you the windows of heaven and pour you out a blessing, that there shall not be room enough to receive it. And I will rebuke the devourer for your sake, and he shall not destroy the fruit of your ground, neither shall your vine cast her fruit before the time in the field, saith the Lord of hosts. And all nations shall call ye blessed, for ye shall be a delightsome land, saith the Lord of hosts. Amen. I'd like to use as a subject this morning, provision, protection, promotion, breaking the cycle of lack. Provision, amen. Protection, amen. Promotion, breaking the cycle of lack. Look at your neighbor and say, neighbor, my breakthrough is just around the corner. Now, if you believe it, give the Lord a shout of praise. If you believe that God's got provision for you, If you believe that God's got protection for you, and if you believe that when the dust settles, that your promotion is coming. Now give the Lord one more Holy Ghost shout of praise for what God is getting ready to do in your life.

show up. It's nothing but a show of words and rhyming. But if you show up, God, I believe that somebody's yoke will be destroyed. So we thank you and we bless you now, and give the Lord one more shout of praise, somebody. You may be seated as you are on your way down, as you are on your way to your seat this morning. I don't know, my brothers and my sisters, if the truth be known in your life and in my life. There are times when we find ourselves in cycles. There are times in life whereby we find ourselves, as it were, on a merry-go-round, and we find ourselves going round, visiting the same circumstance, the same situation that we literally met maybe a week ago, maybe even half a year ago, or maybe a total year ago. We find ourselves, unfortunately, trapped in cycles. Not only are there financial cycles that people seem to go through, but there are also other kinds of cycles that literally that you can term and describe as bringing about a sense of lack. Theologian Augustine once wrote, he said, "Thou hast made us for thyself, O Lord, and our hearts are restless until we rest in God." There is no rest for the soul until the soul finds a resting place in the God who can bring somebody out, and the God who can make tough circumstances clear in our lives. As I said, my brothers and my sisters, a lack of having God to turn things around in our lives is not just on the financial level, but sometimes lack will manifest itself in emotional lack, feeling starved of affection and wondering when in the world God is going to come through for somebody for me. Help me in here, Holy Ghost. Sometimes lack is expressed in our cognitive mind. You know, when you're thinking and you're processing information, and sometimes because there is scarcity in your life, you don't have everything that you thought you ought to have. Sometimes you can wonder, when is God going to do what he said he would do in our lives? And if it's not the cognitive lack, sometimes there are relational lacks. Lack when you see yourself not flourishing and you wonder what in the world is going on. I came in here to declare over somebody's life this morning. Help me, Holy Ghost, in this house as I'm on my way to go through this message this morning. God is not a God of lack. Is there anybody in here? You know that God, he's not a God of lack. He is the God who blesses. His blessings are not tied to economic conditions. If God's blessings were tied to economic conditions, some of you would have lost your house. You would have lost certain things in your life. God's blessings are not tied to governmental budgets. God is above budgets, and God's blessings are not tied to world systems. When we look at the Word of God, if we're going to truly understand the God who brings us from the back then to the now, and who desires to take us to where we need to be, we need to understand that God, he's very much concerned about your finances, and he's very much concerned about your money. When you talk about money, some people, they really don't like you to talk about money, but all you have to do is to scan
stand through, look through the word of God, and you will understand that God is very much concerned about our financial resources. Of the 38 parables that Jesus taught, 16 of them deal with stewardship and money. And stewardship has to do with what God has put in your hands. He expects you to work on it, multiply it, so that he will get ultimately the glory out of your life. If you were to look at verses in the New Testament that deal with faith, there are about 500 of them. Oh, my brothers, and of the 500 of them, oh, my brothers and my sisters, they are dealing with the fact that God is the kind of God who can get involved in our financial situations. But I have come in the house this morning to encourage, exhort somebody that your tomorrow can be brighter than your yesterday. If you have put your hand in the hand of God, I just want to declare that your tomorrow can be brighter than your yesterday, and your destiny can be greater than your history, and your dreams can be better than your memories. Is there anybody in here this morning? You know that God has reversed some things in your life, and you are here to say thank you, God, for reversing some tough circumstances in your life. I don't know how you feel about this God, but I have discovered that he's pretty awesome. And the Bible illustrates over and over again that the God you serve, God, he delivers, he sets free, and he reverses curses. He's a God who performs miracles. He's the God who puts things under your feet. He's the God who destroys the work of the enemy. He's the God who sits high and who looks low. He's the God who's the same yesterday, today, and forever. He's the God who has brought some of you from a mighty long way. He's the God who has clothed you, who has fed you, who has kept you, who has preserved you. Oh, some of you are acting like you don't know this God. Well, if you don't know that kind of God, if you don't mind me bragging about this God, I feel like shouting about him, because he's the God who delivers. You cannot deal with God and not be delivered from your circumstances. Is there anybody in here? You know that the Lord has delivered you from some painful circumstances. You are dealing with a God who has a legacy of deliverance. You understand what a legacy is? It's something that is passed down. It's something that is passed down to another generation. Well, God has a legacy of deliverance. God has a legacy of deliverance that has shaped the believer's mind and spirit. When you are facing some financial stresses, you know that God has a legacy of bringing you out. And so when others are biting their fingers and are going crazy and losing and falling apart, you just pull on the legacy that God has brought you out of some things. Remembering God's legacy of past deliverance reduces anxiety by anchoring the mind in the divine pattern of God's faithfulness. Anybody in here?
you know that God has been faithful. Oh God, help me in here. Remembering God's financial legacy shifts one from feeling stuck to believing that I am an overcomer and that all things are working together for my good. Remembering God's legacy will shift a child of God from collapsing under pressure. I tell the devil, I'm not going to collapse under the pressure because I am an authentic child of God. I walk by faith and not by sight. I hold on to God's hand when things are getting stormy, even if I can't figure it out. I have enough history with God to know that God will bring me out. I may not be perfect. My theology might not be like Bultmann, but I know God for myself, and I know that he's a heart fixer. Oh, yes, he is. And he's a mind regulator, and he's gonna keep my mind until I come out of this storm. Anybody just want to give God a shout of praise? If you know that you sure enough know that the Lord has brought you out. I just look at your neighbor and say, neighbor, he brought me out. He brought me out. I was in a pit, but he brought me out. I was down, but he brought me out. I didn't know what was going on in my life, but he brought me out. The enemy came in like a flood, but he brought me out. I couldn't make sense of what I was going through, but he brought me out. And I don't know about you, but is there anybody in the house this morning you feel like shouting because you know that the Lord has brought, he brought me out. There was a young couple in a small church who had just gotten married. And some of you know what that's like when you just get married. Finances are tight. Talk to me in here. I know, Lord, at least when we got married, isn't that right, First Lady? Amen. Finances were tight. Amen. You married this student who was in graduate school, and oh Lord, have mercy on me. I can't tell you how many times my car ran out of gas. Lord, have mercy. Oh, some of you can't relate to that because you've lived on Easy Street, but there are a few of us, oh Lord. Oh, there are a few of us, oh Lord, help me in here. I don't want to shout too much. I might make some of you nervous, but there are a few of us. Oh, I said, there are a few of us. I don't want to shout too much this morning because some of you just want a nice, quiet service. But there are a few of us. Oh, we know with the Lord that there are a few of us. We can testify that the Lord, anybody in here, you know that the Lord has been good to you. Anybody just want to shout on your legacy? Anybody just want to shout on your legacy? Anybody just want to give God a shout of praise on your legacy? You know that the Lord has brought you out. I double dare you to give God a shout of praise. Thank you, Holy Ghost. So there was a young couple in a small church who had just gotten married. Their finances were tight, oh God. And oh my God, they were living from paycheck to paycheck. And they were wondering how in the world they were going to make it. It got so bad that the paycheck was already spoken for before it hit the account. Anybody ever been in a circumstance like that? Help me in here. One Sunday, the pastor, Lord help the pastor. Sometimes the Lord puts sermons on you that if you, Lord have mercy, you know, I've learned in this thing called preaching, pastoring, whenever the Lord puts a message on you, oh Lord, you better just preach what he tells you to do, whether you feel like it or not. Oh Lord, there have been times I said, Lord, you sure you want me to preach this? I said, Lord, if I preach this, are people not going to be too happy with me? He said, Hugh, me and you need to have a little conversation. Who's the boss around here, you or me?
Help me in here. Oh God, help me in here. So this couple, the pastor was preaching of Malachi 3:10, encouraging the people to trust God with their tithe. The husband looked at his wife and said, if we tithe, I don't know how we will pay the rent this month. Well, the wife, thank God for his wife. You women like to turn the neck. Help me in here. Help me in here, Holy Ghost. The wife replied, but if we don't trust God, we will never see him work. Lord, have mercy. Lord, have mercy. With fear and trembling, they wrote their tithe and placed it in the offering place. That very week, oh God, the husband's company announced an unexpected bonus. That's the kind of God you serve, oh God. And his paycheck was increased beyond his imagination, and they had enough money for the first time in their marriage to save some money. Is there anybody in here, you have witnessed to the fact that God, or anybody in here, you know that God has blessed you because you put your faith in him? What are you saying? God is an awesome God. Can I get a witness? God is a wonderful God. Can I get a witness? God is a holy Savior. God is a determined friend. God is your public champion. God is omnipotent one. He's a problem solver. Difficulties cannot discourage him. Circumstances cannot confuse him. Demons cannot destroy him. Enemies cannot capture him. And burdens cannot capture him. Adversities cannot alarm him. Questions cannot puzzle him. Principalities cannot restrain him. Situations cannot mystify him. Fear cannot frighten him. The government cannot control him. He is God Almighty all by himself. Anybody want to give the King of Kings and the Lord of Lords a shout of praise in the house this

0: And the King of Glory shall come in. Who is this King of Glory? The Lord of Hosts, the one mighty in battle. Lift up your heads, O ye gates. Now give God a shout of praise in the house.
1: So the people in this text in Malachi, oh God, oh God, they are confronting God. God is confronting them about their tithing. Oh God, God can be very confrontational. They had dishonored God by being dull in worship. Lord have mercy. Bored in service. They were caught up in stiff routine. You know what stiff routine? Doing the same old thing over and over and over again. If you got the power of the Holy Ghost, he gives you spontaneity, and he gives you the power to move into realms that you did not anticipate. They were caught up in stiff routine. They were devoid of the Spirit's power. They were singing, and the singing was dead. It was dead. I mean dead, without vim, verb, or verse. There was artificial spirituality, and nothing was happening in their life. But here comes God. God raises up the prophet of man to speak a word, and I just came in here to speak a word to somebody this morning. God wants a word inside of you that's faith awakening, faith believing, faith furthering, faith sustaining, and faith securing, and faith stabilizing. And so my brothers and my sisters, help me in here. Here's the first thing I want to say in this text. This is what the words say. Here it is, right there in verse 10. Provision and rewarding to reverse the curse of scarcity. There's provision in this text, and then God wants to reward you to reverse the curse of scarcity.

can curse me. God says, I'm the God who blesses. God says right there in verse 10, I will open for you the windows of heaven and I will pour you out a blessing. Did you see what the word of God says? It says, bring ye all the tithe into the storehouse that there may be meat in my house. Prove me now herewith, said the Lord of hosts. And here comes a conditional word. It's that little word, if. It says, if you do this, then I

bless you beyond your imagination. If we trust him, he will make a way somehow. God says, I will, not Buddha, not the government. God says, I will open for you the windows of heaven. Help me in here. God says, I will bless you. God says, I have a set time to bring you from obscurity to prominence if you do what I tell you to do. God says, I have a time to bring you from darkness to light. God says, I have a time to bring you from the bottom to the top. God says, I have a set time to bring you from circumference to center.

princesses. God says, I have a set time. Is there anybody in here? You believe that God has a set time to bless you? If you believe that, then give God a shout of praise right now in the house of the Lord. God is saying, God is a God of blessings. When you give him your tithe, it ought to be a festival. What do you mean a festival? It ought to be a party. Why a party? It ought to be a party because every time you give to God, God is going to take your 10% and give you more than you can imagine. So it ought to be a party. Anybody feel like partying? I mean, right now. Well, Pastor, I don't see it. I don't see it. You can party in advance because you know that God is faithful to his word. And if

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8: 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I said, "Mike, I can't find my favorite headphones." He says, "Soul Block, you could pray for it." 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

0: Good morning.
1: What up, what up, what up, what up, Baltimore? We are back. Look, we're not Elder Mike, the one and only Elder Mike, but we're filling in one more again. Amen. What's up, Baltimore? It's your boy, Pastor J, Pastor John, a.k.a. Pastor J. This is my lovely wife, my rib, my earthing, Lady Kim, a.k.a.
0: Lady K.
1: All right, look, we're here. We are filling in again. Like I said, we're filling in for the one and only Elder Mike Davis. Look, this man is such a blessing. Ministry in the marketplace is such a blessing, right? And I love that intro. But want to get into this program today, yes, because God is good. But look, we've had a little bit of an eventful week, yes, right? We've had a bit of an eventful week. I was able to go to Ravens, their last training camp at the Under Armour facility on Thursday. Then I had to go to Under Armour for this Next Gen Wealth Creation pitch competition by a bunch of students from a lot of high schools. And it was a really, really good time. I mean, they were coming up with so many good ideas. So, you know, God is good. God is active. And yeah, I just saw it in the space. But look, let's talk about our sponsor for the show before I forget, because you won't forget because you'll hit me on my knee. What up, fam?
0: All right. We want to recognize our sponsor, Miss Mary Palmer from the One Stop Training Center. Her number is 443-810-3663. She helps people in the business of starting their own assisted living business. People, churches, whoever might need her assistance in this area, call her. She's been a longtime sponsor to the show. Her number again is 443-810-3663.
1: And notice it says it's the one-stop training center. That means that you go there and you can get everything you need done, or she'll direct you as to what to do. So
0: yes,
1: give her a call today.
0: Today.
1: All right. So, all right. Look, so last week, honey,
0: yes,
1: we talked about preparing our children to go back to school.
0: Yes.
1: Right. But this week we're going to talk about preparing us for our children to go back to school. All right. So don't tune out because you're like, man, I ain't got no kids, or definitely don't tune out if you say I don't see my kids. No, listen, you need to tune in. Right. But we want to talk about how to best engage our children.
0: Yes.
1: Because if you've ever had that moment where you're talking to your kid, And you say to that child, hey, how was your day?
0: Yes.
1: And they say what?
0: Good.
1: That's it. That's all you get. It's almost like trying to pull that camel through that needle that Jesus talked about.
0: Yes.
1: But we're going to talk about how to prepare us for our children, because there's some mental exhaustion that,
0: yes,
1: comes with them going back to school.
0: Yes.
1: With the worry, with the concern, but mostly with the engagement. How do we know what's going on in those, yeah, minds? Right.
0: Yes.
1: They're apart from us for 8 hours in the day.
0: Yes.
1: When we
0: exactly.
1: come, when they come home, they don't know how or don't want to talk. They're stuck,
0: yes,
1: on their phones. So how do we engage them? So we're,
0: yes,
1: going to give you some tips on how to engage the kids, the babies, right?
0: The babies.
1: Right now.
0: Babies.
1: We're going to give you some tips on how to engage them. All right. But my beloved Lady K, she says we got to pray. So go ahead and pray, honey.
0: Okay. Dear Heavenly Father, we just thank you, Lord, for this another day. We thank you for this morning, Father. As we are starting our day, God, we're asking that you just be all up in it, be all a part of it. Father, help us that with the show today, help us to give some tips that someone can use as they're trying to reach their child, their children, Father. Give us the words to say. You speak through us to the world today. In Jesus' name.
1: In Jesus' name. Amen. You sound good, girl. Let me get back to the program. All right. So look, our scripture for today is Deuteronomy chapter 6. I'm going to read verses 4-9. Now, mm-hmm, listen, I need you to listen closely. All right. Listen closely. This is where God is talking to Israel. He's giving them a law, some commands on what to do to stay connected with him.
0: Yes.
1: And he says, listen, O Israel, the Lord is our God, the Lord alone. And you must love the Lord your God with all your heart, all your soul, and all your strength. You must commit yourselves wholeheartedly to these commands that I am giving you today. Now, this is the part where this is really about engaging our children.
0: Yes.
1: It says, repeat them again and again to your children. talk about them when you are at home, when you're on the road, and when you're going to bed, and when you are getting up. He says you need to put this thing on repeat, right? You know, it's like your favorite song. He said, put it on repeat, right? He said, put it on repeat. Repeat this stuff to our children. They need to see it. They need to hear it. But he doesn't stop there. He says, tie them to your hands and wear them on your forehead as a reminder. Back in the day, they had these little boxes. The Jewish believers had these boxes. I forget the name of it, but they would carry scriptures inside of them. They would carry scriptures. That was their way of tying the God's law to their heads.
0: Yes.
1: Amen. Right. Mm-hmm. Tie them to your hands and wear them on your forehead as reminders. Write them on the doorposts of your house and on your gates. It's like, I want your children need to see it. Our children need to see the word of God every time. They need to hear it. Right. They need to see it consistent with how we are living or how we are striving to live.
0: Yeah.
1: Right. So how does this all play? Right. Because we're trying to get our children engaged and we're trying to get them to open up. But we also want to lead them to follow Christ. Mm-hmm. Right. We want to lead them into that relationship with Christ. All right. And so how do we do that? So we want to share these three principles.
0: Yeah.
1: Three principles.
0: Ask. Listen. Listen.
1: Uh-huh.
0: Listen.
1: Yes.
0: Yes. And lead.
1: Okay. So we've got ask, listen, lead. How do I get my child to open up to me?
0: Yes.
1: All right. Again, this works for parents. It works for grandparents. Teachers, right? It works. So just as a little
0: aunties,
1: bit of background. Aunties, uncles.
0: Yes.
1: Listen, we've got background. We've been in ministry for over 20 years. We've done youth ministry for quite a bit of that time. So we know a little bit about how to engage young people. And it's very, very important. So again, three things. Ask, listen, lead. Now, you want to take the first one? So we wrote some of these things down. So if y'all see us looking down on our notes, that's why. All right, go for it.
0: Ask better questions.
1: Yes.
0: So the whole, how was your day? That's what you're going to get. Good.
1: Yes.
0: That's it.
1: So those type of questions lead to one word answers.
0: Correct.
1: And they don't open them up to talk more. Right. So let's say, how was your day? Good. That's all you're going to get. Right. So the first thing is ask better questions.
0: Yes.
1: Not an interrogation, not an investigation, but an invitation.
0: Yes.
1: You're inviting them to open up more. All right. Now, the second one, I'll take this one, honey, if you're okay.
0: Can I take
1: this?
0: Go right ahead.
1: All right, cool. So it's listen. Listen without immediately correcting. And some of the spouses can learn with this one, too. Okay, but anyway, listen without immediately correcting. Your child needs to know that their honesty is safe with you. Many of us have a tendency to be solution-oriented.
0: Yes.
1: So when somebody talks to us about a problem, we immediately want to fix it. And that sometimes can cause a person to shut down and close down. We don't want them to close down. We want them to tell us more. If they say, they go and they start telling you about their day and you say, why'd you do that? What is their internal mechanism is going to automatically say, don't do this again. It's going to close up. I'm not going to talk to them again. Remember, if we want them to talk to us at 16, we've got to start this at 6. But if you haven't, it's not too late.
0: Correct.
1: We're going to show you some things. All right, go ahead. The last part is lead.
0: Lead the conversation toward Christ. So after talking about the day and how things have happened and occurred, then lead them to how the Lord can help with the problem, situation, or how he did help in whatever happened or occurred.
1: See, this is a way to bring that scripture back from Deuteronomy, right? It's a way to make that bring that into real time, right?
0: Yeah.
1: So I'm asking the right questions, right?
0: Correct.
1: So this is going to take you doing a little work. Now, for somebody, you need to write this stuff down. The questions we're about to give you, we're about to give you the cheat code, all right? But I want to go back to this word listen before we move on any further. We talk about listening and listening well.
0: Yes.
1: It makes me think of the scripture, James chapter 1, verse 19. Would you mind reading it?
0: Yes. Let every person be quick to hear, slow to speak, slow to anger.
1: Okay. Now, this verse is not just for children. It's actually a parenting scripture, too.
0: Yes, it is. Right?
1: Quick to hear, slow to speak, slow to get angry. Anybody mm-hmm. ever got in trouble and got a spanking?
0: Ooh.
1: And for something you probably didn't do? I'm just saying, you probably didn't do it because somebody was quick to hear and quick to speak and quick to react,
0: yes.
1: right? But we know over time, as we get older, we know that us taking the time to listen to one another,
0: yes.
1: to hear one another, is going to create healthier conversations and healthier outcomes.
0: Yes.
1: So I wanted to give us that, right?
0: Yes.
1: But,
0: and it just is, remember, we are helping to develop and train our children.
1: That's right.
0: So we have to kind of allow them to express where they are, what they're thinking about, how they are processing. And that way we can lead them in the right direction to help them understand, okay, I understand you're feeling this way, but let's look at it this way.
1: That's right. That's right. And this is why we say we're preparing us as parents. Now, this is whether you're married, whether you're single, whether you're grandparents taking care of the kids, right?
0: Yes.
1: Because the same problem. Listen, Instagram has their, Instagram and TikTok has their engagement,
0: yes.
1: right? A lot of different things. Their friends have their engagement, right? We who care about them, none of those programs care about them.
0: Correct.
1: We who care about them need their engagement.
0: Yes.
1: Now, you could go in there and be like, look, no, I'm the man of the house. I'm the woman of the house, whatever it is, right? And as what I say goes, they just going to listen. I ain't talking to them. I don't have to have a conversation with them. But how does that work with you?
0: Correct.
1: Like,
0: if
1: your boss at the job, if your boss says, man, I'm not talking to you, you just do what I say. Or do you feel more valued and more
0: yes.
1: willing to do the job better when they engage with you?
0: Yes.
1: When they say, how was your day? When you come back from surgery and they say, how are you going? How are you feeling?
0: Yes.
1: Right? Instead of, hey, man, did you get that palette up? You see what I'm saying? So anyway, these are things that are going to help you. And it's actually going to help in all types of conversations.
0: Yes.
1: Now, if there's a parent out there, you can relate to some of the things we're talking about. Put it in the chat. Come on. I know y'all watching the chat. All right. Mm-hmm. Now, come on. We talked about asking the right questions.
0: Mm-hmm.
1: So stop asking questions that can be answered with one word.
0: Mm-hmm.
1: All right, so parents often say, how was school?
0: Yes.
1: Did you have a good day?
0: Yes.
1: Are you okay? And it's going to be fine. Yeah, I'm good, right?
0: Mm-hmm.
1: Instead, we want questions that invite them to think, to feel, to talk, and
0: yes.
1: eventually recognize where God actually fits in all of it, right?
0: Yes.
1: So here's a simple framework, right? See, here's some of these questions we're going to give you. We're going to throw out a couple, all right?
0: Mm-hmm.
1: Honey, you want to take a few?
0: Okay. What was the best part of your day?
1: That's right.
0: Not just the same routine question. Get them thinking, oh, what was different about today compared to yesterday?
1: That's right. And it targets it for them to think. See, notice that that's causing them to think, and they got to answer with more than one word.
0: Yes.
1: What was the best part of your day? Right? The more they engage, the more they will continue to talk.
0: Mm-hmm.
1: You'll notice, and I do this with our daughter, mm-hmm. right, our daughters, right?
0: Yes.
1: We have a 10-year-old and a 15-year-old, and the 15-year-old would be in the middle school. That's when you're going to see
0: high school.
1: I'm so sorry, Lord. Oh, Lord. I said, like, this is when you're going to see a lot more of this resistance,
0: yes.
1: right? Because their bodies are changing mm-hmm. chemically and all types of things, right?
0: Mm-hmm.
1: So you get that that resistance. So we got to figure out better ways to get the same thing from them.
0: Mm-hmm.
1: All right. So what was the best part of your day? Give me another one.
0: What was the hardest part of your day?
1: Somebody needs to write this down. What was the hardest part of your day?
0: Yeah.
1: Now, notice they're thinking, mm-hmm. right? Sometimes I say, what was the silliest, what was
0: yes.
1: the craziest
0: what
1: thing
0: made
1: to
0: you
1: happen?
0: Laugh? Yeah.
1: What was the craziest thing to happen in school today? You know what I mean? You know, who wore green today? You know, like you're just throwing off, like instead of getting in there, if you like, you already got to ride with them sometimes, or when they come home and you're sitting down, you're eating dinner and you're like, hey, I asked you your day, right? No. Ask better questions,
0: yeah.
1: right?
0: Be inviting.
1: That's right. Did anything happen today and that you wish could have gone differently?
0: Mm-hmm.
1: That's a good one.
0: That is.
1: Right?
0: That is. Yes.
1: Did anybody make you feel left out or uncomfortable? Now that is a game changer.
0: Yes.
1: That is a game changer. You know, this one is important because children won't voluntarily express to us the things that are that make them feel uncomfortable.
0: Yes.
1: Right?
0: Yes.
1: So when you

0: ask the right question, what happens is it's almost giving them permission to talk about something that they don't know. Because sometimes the thing at the moment that it's happening, the uncomfort, the discomfort, or the uncomfortability, feeling left out, you feel this. And it sometimes, when by the time they get to you, they're not thinking about it. So when you ask them, and then when the teacher says, hey, all of this stuff is happening, you say, well, why didn't you tell me? Well, the question is, why didn't you ask the right questions?
1: Yes.
0: All right. Mm-hmm. Some other questions we could do is like asking, hitting the heart.
1: Yes, dealing with how they're feeling.
0: Now, make sure that this is not an interrogation.
1: Correct.
0: Right? It's like, I care. Like, look, you know, I say, Gabby, hey, what's up? Shout out to Gabby and Lana. Because she's going to say, why didn't you say shout out to Lana if you said shout out to Gabby? Anyway. But like questions like, what's been on your mind today?
1: Yes.
0: Is there anything you're worried about that you haven't told me? Listen, this is going to really, really change how you interact with your children. And for that, those children that sometimes feel have gone astray. You know, yesterday at this event we went to, I was so blessed. I think it was Senator Cory. I can't remember his, he's a senator for the Northeast District. He gave a powerful testimony of being being in trouble, mm-hmm. being arrested twice before, or going to youth
1: juvenile
0: detention. Before he was 18 years old, and everything in his life suggested that he was a failure.
1: Lost cause, yes.
0: But he said his mom would not give up on him. His mom would not give up on
1: parents.
0: Him. That's
1: don't
0: right.
1: give up.
0: And she said, and he this statement really stuck with me. His mom said, "I'm going to believe in you until you believe in you."
1: All right.
0: Right. So sometimes we feel like giving up.
1: Yeah.
0: Right. But some of us are testimonies. We are testimonies that somebody didn't give up. Maybe our parents gave up. Maybe the people that we thought should have been there gave up or turned their back on us. You know, there's a Bible scripture that I love this one because this one really helped and healed me, you know, when I felt like, you know, I just felt like my parents, you know, I felt, you know, I didn't get that connection, right? Especially during my high school years.
1: Yes.
0: And I'm telling you, say when your father and mother are not there for you, the Lord will lift you up, right?
1: Yes.
0: So I found that confidence in Christ. But when he said that, and he said she was praying for me, she was declaring over my life, don't give up on that child, right?
1: Yes.
0: Don't give up on that life. That young person, look, every seed has to get through soil.
1: Yes.
0: That's dirt,
1: y'all.
0: It has
1: to grow,
0: right?
1: Yes.
0: It has to get through soil in order for it to make it to the top, right?
1: Yes.
0: And so each and every one of us, our stories is that soil. Right.
1: Yeah.
0: The tests, the trials is the thing we have to break through. But what's going to set your child aside? What is going to make them different? What's going to help them through?
1: Yes.
0: Look, engage your children. When you feel like giving up, don't give up. Don't give up. Give to God. Amen.
1: Yes. Amen.
0: All right. So come on. Look at come on. Because our time.
1: Okay. So then leading the conversation towards God. Where did you see God helping you today?
0: That's good. That's
1: what do you think God might be trying to teach you right now?
0: That's right.
1: Was there anything today that you think we should pray about? What are you thankful to God for today?
0: What are you thankful to God for today? You know, these are questions that really engage our young people.
1: Yes.
0: Listen, if you want to, you know, if you really want our youth to begin to hear God, seek God, they've got to see it in us.
1: Yes.
0: Right? They've got to see it in us.
1: Yes.
0: Right? Not got to, because the Bible says, you know, look, God has other agents. Some of us are first generation believers, meaning our family wasn't saved.
1: Sure.
0: But we are, right? Or they weren't saved right. You know what I mean? Like they had some other stuff going on with their salvation, and now you're finding the right way. So, look, how do we do this? Or, you know, how do we make it less complicated?
1: Yes.
0: Right.
1: Yes.
0: And that's the goal. That's the goal. So look, you know, there are some other things that I would love for us to share as to how do we direct them to Christ?
1: Correct.
0: How do we use this, the conversation?
1: Yes.
0: How do we use the
1: those
0: conversation as a bridge to lead them? Remember we said ask, listen, and then lead.
1: Yes.
0: Leading them back, leading the conversation. Leading the difficulty.
1: Yes.
0: Leading the
1: challenges.
0: The challenges.
1: Helping.
0: Sometimes the being them maybe feeling a feeling of being ostracized.
1: Yes.
0: How do we use that moment, use these conversations? It's so important that we don't just have these conversations just to have them, but we go back to Deuteronomy where he says, tell them again and again and again.
1: Constantly.
0: This way it's not a religious thing.
1: Yes.
0: Where you're sitting there like, hey, get up in the morning. We talk about Jesus. We talk about God. No, he's saying, get up. Use it in everyday life.
1: Yeah.
0: He said, make it applicable. Make the word of God applicable in everyday life.
1: Yes.
0: Use it, you know, strengthen it. Boom. Hey, babe, you know, when you was going through that, you remember the Bible says, now that's an example of be quick to hear, slow to speak, slow to get upset. You see that person, they were quick to get upset. You see what happened?
1: Yes.
0: You see what happened?
1: Yes.
0: Now they've been suspended, right?
1: Yes.
0: These are examples of, so you're pulling the word of God in there and you're using it in real time.
1: Yes. Amen. Amen.
0: Yep. Now, what would you say has been the number one challenge in getting information from our babies?
1: I think asking the right questions, for me, it's been not trying to jump to help them.
0: There you go.
1: Okay. So.
0: I didn't want to say it, but that's okay. It's okay. No, but you're doing so. Look, the thing is, a lot of times we say, look, we didn't have a manual.
1: Didn't
0: have a manual, but we actually did. The Bible is the word of God. The word of God is our manual. And the point you just made, you know, I believe it's in Ephesians chapter 6, verse 4, where it talks about fathers, don't provoke our children to wrath. And I think that applies to both parents, but specifically to fathers, because, you know, as men, I think we can, you know, depending on how we were brought up, some guys were brought up to be tough on our children or whatever that may be, right? And we feel like that, but the Bible says, don't provoke your children to wrath, right? And so it's this concept of being a listener. Remember, parents, that we both together model, we both together model the Father in heaven.
1: Yes.
0: So does the Father slam us when we ask a question?
1: Oh my goodness.
0: No.
1: Yes.
0: Does he immediately say, when we pray, does he immediately say, you dummy, why would you do that? No. He listens. The Bible says, let us reason together, right? You know, he listens. He listens to us.
1: Yeah.
0: Like, I mean, that's the amazing thing about God is that he listens. You know, Jesus Christ being our mediator.
1: Yeah.
0: And reminding our children, he's our mediator. We can talk to him. At any moment.
1: Right in the classroom.
0: Now, one of the things that we did, I remember, we were youth pastors. This was maybe 15 years ago. My goodness, I can't believe I'm wrong. Yeah.
1: Anyway. Dating yourself.
0: Yes. But 15 years ago, one of the things that we recommended, we had a youth group and we recommended the book of Proverbs. So the book of Proverbs is a book of wisdom, right?
1: Yes.
0: So whether, you know, some people think of wisdom, they think of Socrates, Aristotle, you know, many of the different Greek philosophers, they think of wisdom. But the Bible says that Solomon was the wisest man to ever live.
1: Yes.
0: So Solomon writes the majority of the book of Proverbs. And there are 31 chapters in Proverbs. So what we were doing, we said, look, we told the young people, this is your challenge. Every day, whatever date, so today is the 15th, read Proverbs chapter 15.
1: Yes.
0: When we do with my daughter, Pastor Mark, one of, you know, my brother as well.
1: Yes.
0: He said he has his children in the car ride to school. He has one of them reading. He would have them because they're not, they drive themselves now. He says one of them would read Proverbs and then after they would read it, they would talk about it. What stood out to you?
1: Yeah.
0: Like this is another way of engaging our young, our children.
1: And preparing, planting the
0: seeds.
1: And
0: you would be shocked. You would be absolutely shocked at the wisdom that they will have to apply for that day.
1: Yes.
0: It's almost as if God has planned it, which we know he has.
1: Yes.
0: So that is a tip. Somebody out there could use that, right? Take the book of Proverbs on today's chapter 15, read chapter 15. Tomorrow's the 16th, read 16. Read it with them. Actually slow down each verse and say, what do you think that means?
1: Yeah.
0: What do you think that means? Even if you don't finish the chapter between your car ride, when they pick them up or when you see them in the afternoon, finish the chapter.
1: Yeah.
0: Well, listen, I think we covered quite a bit.
1: Yes. We got to make sure our relationship, have to have a relationship with God first and foremost.
0: Absolutely. We got to make sure that our relationship with God is absolute. But But we want to make sure that folks have an opportunity to know Christ, right? To yes. know Christ. And so, you know, if maybe you're watching, well, yeah, if you're watching the live, or maybe you're listening on the radio, you're in the car, maybe you're traveling, getting that last vacation in.
1: Yeah.
0: I'm in. And you don't know Jesus Christ in the pardon of your sins. You don't know him. You have not made that total surrender. Today, right where you are, you can do that. Bible yeah. says if you would confess with your heart, with your mouth,
1: believe in your heart,
0: and you shall be saved. Look, let's do this right now. Lord Jesus,
1: yes.
0: you know, I confess that I'm a sinner. I believe that you died on a cross to pay the price for my sins.
1: Yes.
0: But I believe with all my heart that you rose from the grave with all power in your hands, and that you live forevermore. You sit forevermore on the right hand of the Father. Lord Jesus, I invite you to take full residence in my heart. Today, I give my heart, my mind, my everything to you. Listen, hallelujah, thank you, Jesus. If you said that prayer, then you are saved.
1: Saved.
0: Amen. Listen, if you said that prayer, you said it with your mouth, you meant it in your heart.
1: Yes.
0: The Bible says that all of heaven is erupting in praise over one that has made that connection. Now, listen, we've been talking about the kids, the parents, and this next week, just before we close out, we're going to talk. We want to let you know that this Saturday, August the 22nd, our church, Psalm 91 Ministries, we're doing a community bash, back to school bash. We'll be giving out 200 plus book bags with school supplies.
1: With supplies.
0: Cookout, food, all of the nine, right?
1: Yeah.
0: So that's in the back lot of our church. That's 48. I'm sorry. I'm giving
1: 6218 Reisterstown Road.
0: Your boy messing up. All right. 6218 Reisterstown Road. That's Baltimore, Maryland, 21215.
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6: 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Now, y'all, if you have been tuning in to this current series, you know your faith has been strengthened, encouraged, it has been powerful and life-changing and causing us to see through a different lens, the lens that our Lord Jesus Christ wants us to see through. And this week is no different. It's going to be power-packed because Pastor Battle is going to bring us part three. So let's not delay any further. Let's hear from the senior pastor of Zion Church, Keith Battle, with part three of our series, You Have What You Say.
7: Amen. Let's go to the word. Mark chapter 11, verse 22. New International Version says, have faith in God, Jesus answered. Verse 23. Truly I tell you, if anyone says to this mountain, you got to say something to the mountain, go throw yourself into the sea, and does not doubt in their heart, but believes that what they say will happen. They believe that what they say will happen. They believe that what they say will happen, it will be done for them. Amen. Verse 24, therefore I tell you, whatever you ask for in prayer, believe that you have received it, and it will be yours. You may be seated. Amen. Mark 11, 23 and Mark 11, 24, let me explain what's going on. These are our foundation verses. In Mark 11, 23, we are taught what to reject in our life. In Mark 11, 24, we're taught what to receive in our life. When Mark 23 says, you can say to this mountain, be cast into the sea, that means I don't receive that. And a mountain can be fear, it can be anxiety, it can be an addiction, it can be poverty, it can be a person, it can be a system. Whatever's keeping you from the promise of God and the plan of God in your life is a mountain. And whatever you don't receive, you reject that, and you reject it with your mouth. I don't accept that. Now, conversely, go to the King James Version of Mark 11, 24, and it says, whatsoever you desire, whatsoever things you, what things soever you desire when you pray, believe that you receive them and you shall have them. So these are things I want in my life. And the way you get things out of your life and the way things you bring things into your life is the same way. It's what you say. So if I want it out of my life, I speak against it. If I want it into my life, I speak it to come into my, I receive that. I want that. I rejoice in that. You understand what I'm saying? Now here's what you have to understand. Our job and God's job in this whole process is totally different. Our job, we got three assignments. We speak, we believe, we receive. That's it. We speak, we believe, we receive. God's job is to perform and to manifest the miracle. Let me say it again. Our job is to speak, believe, receive. God's job is to perform and manifest the miracle. And he can do it how he wants to, when he wants to, where he wants to, however he wants to. How he does it is none of our business. So you stay on your job and let God do his job, because you can't do his job. And he can't do his job till you do yours. Let me give you an example of what I mean by that. So in the Bible, when there's something impeding you, something in your way, you got to just say, I don't receive that. So when the devil sends you something you didn't order, rebuke it. I rebuke cancer in the name of Jesus. I rebuke hypertension in the name of Jesus. I rebuke tuberculosis in the name of Jesus. I rebuke blood disorders in the name of Jesus. I rebuke polio in the name of Jesus. I rebuke mental health disorders in the name of Jesus. I rebuke you snatching my children off the street and them not making it home safely in the name of Jesus. I rebuke foreclosure. I rebuke evictions. I rebuke bad credit in the name of Jesus, because God said he shall supply all my need. That wasn't even on the menu. You better say, whoa, I wish I was at Landover right now, because I know you feel me right now. But I want to tell you, sometimes you got to stop being cute. I didn't come to preach to cute people today. I'm coming to preach to people that's crazy about their faith and serious about what they will accept in their life and what I'm not playing. Sit down, I got something for you. Check this out. In Mark chapter 4, Mark chapter 4 precedes Mark chapter 5. I know you didn't, that was helpful. Mark chapter 4 precedes Mark chapter 5. Jesus is on his way in Mark chapter 5 to set a man free from demonic possession. Mark chapter 4, verse 35 to 41, right before he gets there, a storm that is once in a lifetime storm happens to try to stop him from, what you're going through is trying to stop what you're going to. It's always like that. It's always like that. You don't run, you get tougher. Because on the other side of going through, you're going to go to where God's called you to. Before he gets to this person, he goes through this storm. And that storm had his disciples so scared, who were fishermen, by the way. They said, we're going to die out here. Now, the same storm that had them scared to death had Jesus taking a nap. So they wake Jesus up, Elder Clark, and tell him, don't you care that we are perishing? And Jesus wakes up. Watch this, y'all. Jesus wakes up. Now, because he's in a human body, he can't physically stop the waves from filling the boat. And he can't physically stop the wind from blowing and making things worse. But what he did was what all of us can do. He spoke to him. Y'all gonna get this. You have what you say, and you have what you let stay. He spoke to it. Give me verse 39 of Mark chapter 4. The Bible says he got up and gave orders to the wind. There it is again. He gave orders to the wind, and he said to the lake, silence, be still. And the wind settled down, and there was a great calm, because he ordered something. Jesus wasn't passive about it. He ordered something. And I came to preach to somebody, maybe in Woodbridge right now. I came to preach to somebody. You've been too passive about what's going on in your house, in your marriage, in your family, in your company, in your organization. You've been letting stuff slide. But the devil is a liar. I'm about to order something in here right now. You got to get out of here. You are not going to stay. You are not allowed to be a part of this. I didn't order you. And some of y'all can be cute all you want, but the devil is wreaking havoc all in your house. Got your children tripping. Got your marriage all confused and anger. The devil is a liar. I dare you to speak against what's coming against your marriage. You got to go. What's coming against my children? You got to go. What's coming against my money? You got to go. Who am I talking to in here? Open up your mouth. I order you. I order you. I order you. I order you. I order you. I order you. I've been dealing with this for 13 years. The devil is a liar. I'm not going to keep having these headaches. I'm not going to keep walking around the house in fear. The devil is a liar. This is the day that the Lord has made. I will rejoice and be glad in it. This is the Lord's house. And as for me and my house, we shall serve the Lord. Somebody give God a victory praise in this. Jesus told that storm, you got to get out of my way because I'm going somewhere. You in the way. Sickness, you in the way. I can't get where I'm going. I'm in the bed all the time.
0: I'm taking medicine all the time. You got to go. Fear, you got to go. Poverty, you got to go. Being broke, you got to go. Low self

I'm trying to teach you how to fight. Some of y'all don't know how to fight. You're too cool. This a fight. I ain't never seen a cool person win a fight. This a person be like... That's who my money on. Y'all sit down. Jesus said, I told y'all about them. Jesus said, I gotta... You got to move. You got to go. I'm going somewhere. See, sometimes it's a thing, sometimes it's a person. Let me show you that. In Matthew chapter 16, Jesus is coming into a region called Caesarea Philippi. And he's walking in. Go Terps. He's walking in with his disciples. And he looks around, and I can only imagine that there must be a lot of, you know, homages to men and people and statues of this person. There's Philippi, and there's Herod, and there's a statue to Caesar. And Jesus walks into a place that belongs to him. And he says to his disciples, he said, I see all that. He said, well, who do men say? What are they saying about me? You know, he said, what's the word on the street about me? One of the ladies told me at 8 o'clock, you gotta say, he said, what's the tea? I don't know. That didn't sound the same, but I'm gonna go with that. And they said, well, some say you're John, and some say you're Elijah, some say you're Jeremiah, and some say you're one of the other prophets. It's amazing how much they knew about what the world was saying. So Jesus said, cool. Then he looked at them and said, who do you say that I am? And Peter, who always had something to say at every meeting, on every topic, about every subject. You know any people like that? Every meeting, they got something to say. And Peter spoke up and said, thou art the Christ, the Son of the living God. And Jesus said, flesh and blood ain't revealed that to you. That came straight from heaven. That can't show you. You's talking right, son. So watch this, verse 18. So this is what I'm going to do, Peter. He says, and so I tell you, Peter, you are a rock. And on this rock foundation, I will build my church. And not even death will ever be able to overcome it. The gates of hell will not prevail against it. Stay right there in verse 18. He says, Peter, I'm going to build, watch this. I'm going to build my whole church. Not on you, on what you just said. Because even though I'm calling you a rock, I'm calling you a rock because I'm calling those things that are not as though they are. But you're going to show repeatedly that you how unrock-like you are. But what I'm building my church on is not you. I'm building it on what you said. You said I'm the Christ, the Son of the living God. I can build my church on that. And guess what I'm going to do for you, Peter? Verse 19, I'm going to give you the keys to the kingdom of heaven. And whatever you prohibit on earth will be prohibited in heaven. And whatever you permit on earth will be permitted in heaven. What a moment. I wish it stopped right there. Bravo, Peter. Bravo. Can I tell you something? It wasn't a few steps later. Same walk. Verse 21. From that time on, Jesus began to say plainly to his disciples, plainly, I need y'all to understand this, need to make it plain. I must go to Jerusalem and suffer much from the elders, the chief priests, the teachers of the law. I will be put to death, but 3 days later, I will be raised to life. That's the assignment, guys. I need you to understand that. That's primarily why I came to this earth. That is the assignment. And guess who has something to say? At every meeting, on every topic. In every situation. People like that, the more your mouth is open, the more chances your foot gonna go in it. He should have just took that little celebration. So this is what Peter does, verse 22. Peter took Jesus aside and began to rebuke him. Now how did you got to be an authority to rebuke somebody. How does Peter rebuke Jesus over something that's God's plan? And Peter says, God forbid it, Lord. He is way out of sync. That must never happen to you. Watch this. This is the same man who just said, you're the Christ, the Son of the living God. Jesus said, flesh and blood didn't get at you. That came straight from heaven. But what did Jesus have to say to him right here? Next verse. Get behind me, Satan. Get away from me. You're an obstacle. Watch this. Now the rock is now an obstacle. You're in my way. Somebody say, you're in my way. You might be family, but you're in my way. You might be somebody I look up to, but you're in my way.
You may have said the right thing last meeting, but you're in my way right now because you are speaking something that's not a bridge, it's a barrier. Whoever I'm talking to right now, you got to learn how to discern. When you can't just think about who said it, what did they say? Because 1 minute a person can say the right thing, and the next minute they can say the wrong thing, and Jesus said, you got to get behind me, you're in my way, because these thoughts of yours didn't come from God, but from human nature. Who understands what I'm talking about in here? And sometimes you have to put your purpose over somebody's perspective. And they trying to get you to do something, and they sound spiritual. He gonna pull Jesus out like he in charge. Come on now, we ain't gonna let. You know why? Because he's operating in his feelings. He didn't like what he was hearing. His flesh and his feelings, watch this, overtook his faith. Because Jesus is saying, this is the move, this is the plan, but because the plan and the move made him uncomfortable in his flesh, Ruta, uncomfortable in his frustrated in his flesh, his faith got swallowed up. That's a word for somebody right now. If your faith is not big, your flesh will swallow it up every time God tells you something hard. He says, you got to move. You got to move. Because again, in Mark chapter 11, verse 23, I will rebuke everything that is not on the menu supposed to be in my life, and I will only receive. So when he said the right thing, I received that. Said the wrong thing, I rebuked that. Are y'all with me? I got one more thing. I'm almost done. Take my time. You sure? Let me tell you where we get this power from to speak things. We have what we say. In Hebrews chapter 11, I'm going to fast track this. Hebrews chapter 11, that chapter is all about faith. People who model faith, people who exercise faith. That's what it's all about. It starts out with faith and ends in faith. But there's a verse in there, verse 3, where it says, and by faith we know that the worlds were framed by the word of God. And watch this. So that things which are seen were not made by things which are visible. What the Bible is saying is that God didn't make anything from anything. He spoke nothing into something. In fact, you know, Genesis 1:1 says, in the beginning, God created the heavens and the earth. Then it tells you what it was like before he spoke. Watch this. The Bible says the earth was without form and void, and darkness covered the land. It has no form. It is void and full of darkness. And then it all changed when God says, God spoke. And darkness turned into light, and formlessness turned into mountains and hills. And God spoke those things which are not as though they are. And he says, that's the same faith I've given my sons and daughters. So you can speak to something that's dark, even in your house. You can speak to something that's void, even in your finances. You can speak to an unemployment situation and say, I speak wealth. I don't just speak just making it. I speak prospering into my situation. Who understands what I'm talking about? You got to know what's yours, and you got to open up your mouth and say it, because you have. So sometimes you just had to claim it. Now, when I was coming up in church, my little conservative church, and somebody said they claimed something, we laughed at that. Be careful that your historical theology doesn't keep you from everything God wants you to have. Because if you ask me now, I claim stuff. Well, Pastor, how do you claim stuff? I'm glad you asked. If somebody offers you tickets to a sporting event or a concert or a play, and they says, I want you to go with me to this event, and you say, well, okay, I'll be there. And they say, okay, meet me there, and I'll leave the tickets for you at will call. Now, let me give you the theology of will call. Will call is the location of your blessing. When the person who bought the tickets left you tickets at will call, they were yours when they left them there. But you cannot benefit from them until you got to claim them. And the way you got to claim them is you have to go to will call, show your identity, prove that it's you, and they will have your tickets and say, enjoy these tickets, enjoy this concert or whatever it is. Watch this. They were yours before you claimed them, but you must claim them to benefit from them.
There are a lot of people who've left a lot of stuff at will call that they never claimed, and they never got the benefit of it. And somebody else went. Here's the thing you have to understand about will call. You don't pay for the tickets. Somebody else paid for them for you. All you can do is watch this. Speak it, yes. Believe it, yes. Go to it and receive it. Somebody else performed it and manifested it. Are you listening to me? So wait. Well, Pastor, how does this work in the spiritual realm? Let me show you. First of all, when it comes to will call in the spiritual realm arena, don't try to pay for it yourself. Stop trying to get God's blessings on your own, in your own flesh, because it's already paid for. Your job is to show up and claim them and receive them. So the last thing you want to do when you go to the arena is to go to the box office. If you're at the box office, you're at the wrong spot. The box office is where you buy tickets. The box office is where you purchase tickets. The box office is where you pay for tickets. Well, why would you go to the box office when somebody paid for them for you and gave them to you already? Just in case you didn't know, Jesus went to a box office called Calvary. He walked up Golgotha's hill. And he dripped to death in blood. And he signed our tickets over in his blood. And not only did he forgive us of all of our sins, but he says, I want to give you life and life more abundantly. You don't have to do anything to earn it. You just have to identify with it and receive it. Wait a minute, I'm already sorry. Well, Pastor, what's at will call in the spirit? I'm glad you asked. There's healing at will call. Healing for your mind at will call. Healing for your body at will call. Healing for your soul at will call. How does he heal my soul? He doesn't change what happened. He changes the way you look at it. That's how he heals your soul. There's deliverance from bondage at will call. There's tuition for your children at will call. There's protection for your family at will call. There's watch this, there's good measure. Pressed down, shaken together, running over at will call. Every blessing that the Lord has given is at will call. There's a right mind at will call. There's salvation at will call. Because he said, whosoever somebody give them a praise and say, I want it all. I want it all. I want it all. I want it all. I want it all. This is a good place to give them praise for what he left for you, what he paid for you, what he did for you. Peace that passes all understanding. It can all be there and you never claim it. I said it can all be there and you never claim it. Sit down, I got one more thing to tell you. Some of you are going to see this thread. God connected the dots for me this week about these series. I see the thread now. Minister Chris, you said it in a meeting. You said you talked about the thread. I ain't even see it till you said it. So when I first came back from my knee replacement surgery, the first series I did was called Miracles. I don't know if you remember that. I knew then God wanted to do miracles in this church like never before. And they are happening. People are getting healed miraculously. Marriages are being healed miraculously. People are getting financial miracles. It's happening. But let me tell you something. Let me tell you what hinders miracles is unbelief. You know why? Because although God can do anything, he won't do everything without permission. You must believe. That's why he says, do you believe? So people ask God, will you hear Jesus? Will you hear me? Do you believe? Be it unto you according to your belief. So unbelief hinders miracles. And here's what you have to understand. Unbelief hinders miracles. And unbelief is fed by offense. Let me prove it to you. When you're offended, it hinders your ability to believe.
because you're in a whole different space. Mark chapter 6, and I'm done. Mark chapter 6, verse 1 says Jesus went home. He goes back to Nazareth. Somebody say, he's home. He gets there, and in verse 2, he wastes the Sabbath. He starts preaching. He's in the Sabbath, and he's preaching in the synagogue. And one group of people are amazed. They're like, oh, wow. Where did he get all this wisdom? How's he able? Watch this. How's he had the power to perform miracles? But there was another audience that had a whole different feeling. They said, he's just a carpenter. Man, that's Mary's son. I know his mother. I know his brothers, man. You know, where he from around F Street. His sisters live right around. I went to middle school with his sister. Who cares? When you make the man of God common, you lose what you need to believe what God's going to speak through their life. But here's the deep problem. You never knew a sermon could offend somebody. Watch this. They were deeply offended. But watch what it did. And they refused to believe in him. You see that? They were deeply offended and they refused to believe in him because offense hinders belief. I said offense hinders belief. When you live in offense, it's hard to believe. See, you want God to move, but you're mad. You want a breakthrough, but you're bitter. You want healing and hope, but you're hostile. And some of you are holding up miracles in your family, in your business, in your life, because deep down inside, you still beefing with somebody. And it's messing up your... And I'm saying, I got a question for you. Is your holding on to offense worth what you're losing by way of miracles? Because it's hurting your belief. So you can sit in an environment where people are believe and getting blessed. You can't get it because you're still offended. Let it go. I'll tell you another example. This is not just, so this is what Jesus said, verse 4. Jesus says, you know what? A prophet's only without honor in his own country, in his own bunch of his own relatives and family. Some of y'all are waiting on your family to confirm you, affirm you. Let it go. Go to the people God called you to. Your family may never see. I know her. I went to school with her cousin. Verse 5, so this is what happened. And because of their unbelief, he couldn't do any miracles among them except to place his hand on a few sick people and heal them. He couldn't do miracles because of their

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3: 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Now, here's our founder, pastor, and resident host, Bishop Jimmy Andre Hagler Jr.

Good morning, family. You tuned in to Showed Off Radio, where we share how God shows off in our lives and in yours. We thank God for this new day. We're rejoicing. We're already glad in it. We thank God for you tuning in to Showed Off Radio. We're on this station every Saturday morning at this time. We'd also like to thank God for Dr. Kathy Hughes and Radio One family for having us on these airwaves 3 years, just past 3 years. Last month, the end of July, we celebrated our third year anniversary. And God has blessed us. It's truly been

0: 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We have some vending spots available for our upcoming September the 26th celebration of church and community, gospel music concert, community awards, and dinner banquet event. If you have a product that you want to, additional exposure for, reach out to me. We have a few slots left for vendors that want to do that, take advantage of our audience. We are expecting a 1,000 people, praise the Lord, to be in attendance with us on that day, Saturday, September the 26th, 2026. John P. Key is our premier gospel music ministry office performer that will be on the stage. Of course, he'll be headlining what we do, and we thank God for him. He'll be there, and he'll be taking the stage with about 2.5 to 3 hours left of our time at the venue that we reserve over there at High Dimension Christian Center at the Palladium Building. It's 2900 Liberty Heights Avenue, Baltimore, Maryland, 21215. You don't want to miss it. Red carpet. We're going to have mainstream television media coverage of this event. Praise the Lord. The cameras will be flashing from the time you exit your vehicle until after you get back in it to leave. Praise the Lord. And we thank God for all of those who have promised to support, all of those who support. Our phones are starting to slowly ring a little more for people reaching out, making reservations, buying their tickets. We have created four convenient options for you. $85 for the concert only, $115 for the concert and event t-shirt, $125 for the concert and dinner, or $150 for the total package. And that's below, at least $100 below market value, according to our Google search on the recommended starting ticket price for an event like this with a world famous gospel music artist, an event t-shirt, and a catered dinner. Praise the Lord. Google recommended that our starting ticket price should be $250. And so you're getting a value, and we hope that you understand that, and you ain't got to take my word for it. Somebody probably already typed it in Google themselves. But make sure you include all three things in our total package. World famous gospel music artist. We thank God for all the artists that are on the ticket. The Anointed Boys Sisters, Elder London and One Accord Worship, Pastor E.L. McNair and Covenant, the Mighty Christian Nairs, Sparky and the Tones of Joy, Elder Minister Rainbow Israel, my youngest daughter, Minister Jasnah DeBry Hagler, and probably Pastor James Helian Jr., Alvin St. James. Praise the Lord. And I'm going to be sharing some music as well. I might even share a new single that I'm working on. Praise the Lord. And so we thank God for all the artists that are there. But in addition to them, we have secured the world famous gospel music artist, Pastor John P. Key, to headline it. Praise the Lord. And with that, our event t-shirt and the catered dinner, the recommended starting price for a ticket with an event like this is $250. Google it yourself. Somebody Google it and confirm. Call in and let me know. Text and tell somebody the bishop ain't lying. We are getting a value at receiving this event for only $150. And gospel music for far too long now has been devalued. You know what secular artists get that ain't even top echelon? I was talking to an established Grammy Award winning music producer just this past week. And they were telling me about a jazz artist who has a following, but is not world famous and not even at the top echelon of jazz music artists. And they command a fee of $30,000. $30,000. Somebody who's not even world famous. And they getting it. Promoters are paying it. Lovers of jazz music are paying for that. And so that's just one real live example of how we have unfortunately devalued gospel music over the years. And so most gospel music artists, even some of the top, most gospel music artists can't demand $30,000. Grammy Award winning top gospel music artists, most of them can't demand $30,000. So we got to catch up. And especially here in Baltimore, we got to catch up. And it's time now. I'm leading the way. Some people are going to receive it and understand it. And thank God for my leading the way and taking initiative to get gospel music out of the basement with those $20, $30, $40, and $50 tickets. And some people are not going to respond so positively and looking at me crooked eyed and want me to just wish I would just go with the status quo. Stop shaking up the boat, Bishop Hagler. You know, we pay for gospel music is $30, $40, $50. What's wrong with you? We got to do other stuff with our money, like pay these secular artists $300. That's the starting ticket price for secular artists. R&B, jazz, pop, hip hop. $300. And a gospel music artist struggled just to get $100. And I'm going to share this with you. I'm not going to give any names, but before we secured, I'm going to tell the whole story later, but the time is not now. Before we were blessed to secure Pastor John P. Key to come and be the headline artist for us for this our celebration of church and community, gospel music concert, community awards, and dinner banquet event, we were talking to two other world famous gospel music artists. One of them told us that our ticket price was too high. Now, we agreed to pay them what they asked for. But they told us our ticket price was too high. So they themselves have been conditioned, again, have allowed the church and society to condition them to not expect so much, not expect, but so much for gospel music. Keep it down there in the basement, $20, $30. And that's one of the reasons why our communities have struggled and been in the shape that they've been in for far too long. We can't fix issues with zero. We can't fix issues. I believe it's in Ecclesiastes where it says that money answers all things. Money answers all things. And so we have the money. Ain't no doubt about that, because I've worked crowd control at secular music concert events down at the, they call it now the CFG Bank Arena. I've worked crowd control down there at secular events where the ticket prices were between $300 and $1,000. And the event was sold out. And do those people work on a separate planet and make 10 times the money that church folk make? Of course not. We all working at the same place, earning the same salaries. But they will invest in what they want. People got money for what they want. And so we have to change the mentality. We got to start change. We want more things to change in our communities. We got to change more of our mentality, the way we're viewing things, the way we are approaching things, the way we consider to solve things. Praise the Lord. We got to change. If nothing changes, then nothing changes. Praise the Lord. And so whatever I got to take, whatever credit, whatever criticism I got to take, bring it on. But it's time now for our community, start the whole world, but starting with the black community, it's time for us to put the real value on gospel music that it deserves. Let me share this with you. I did some research. We did some research and we learned that simply listening to gospel music above all other genres of music significantly helps to decrease suicide attempts. There have been credible scientific studies done to prove that fact. You can look that up for yourself. Google that for yourself. I'm not going to come on these airwaves and lie to anybody. Lying don't pay my bills. Praise the Lord. Truth does. And truth, according to the Bible, has a name, and his name is Jesus. John 14:6, he said, Jesus speaking about himself, he said, I am the way, truth, and the life. Praise the Lord. And so across genders, across races, and across socioeconomic statuses, simply listening to gospel music significantly helps to reduce suicide attempts. So that's a health benefit. And with the few minutes that I have left here today, I'm going to give away some tickets. I'm giving away some tickets. If you want a couple of pair of tickets, you can call into the radio station or text me. 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So this event, our community event, is providing, it comes with a health benefit for the public, because simply listening to gospel music significantly helps to reduce suicide attempts. That's what we want to do. Also, we are with this event raising funds to help create college and trade school scholarships for our children. We started a new initiative that we call No Failing Children. No Failing Children. The Bible tells us in Proverbs 22:6 to train up a child in the way that they should go, and when they're old, they won't depart from it. So when our children fail, it's simply because our village has failed them. I believe the word of God, and I believe the word of God before I believe the word of man. And so God has given us a prescription there in Proverbs 22:6, that to train up a child in the way that they should go, and when they are old, they won't depart from it. Praise the Lord. And so that's on us. That's not on the children. And so we want to raise funds from this event, your support of our event, through creating college and trade school scholarships for underprivileged youth. We thank God for our sponsors like Straight Road of Pentecost Church, located 2101 North Elmont Street in Baltimore, Maryland, 21216. Their premier weekly worship services are Sundays at 12 noon. They are under the fine pastoral leadership of our friend and brother, Bishop Hercules Johnson. They have Sunday schools at 10 a.m., Tuesday, Bible study at 7:30 p.m. On tomorrow, this month is their pastor's anniversary month. On tomorrow, August 16th at 12 noon, the speaker will be my friend and brother, Deacon James Gaiman, praise the Lord, who was intentional about connecting their ministry with this broadcast. And we thank the Lord for him. On next Sunday, August the 20th, Bishop Clinton Adams will be in fellowship with them at 7:30 p.m. On August the 20th at 7:30 p.m., Bishop Clinton Adams. On the 21st, Bishop Tim Tillman from Alabaster Christian Center will be with Straight Road of Pentecost Church at 7:30 p.m. And next Sunday, on August the 23rd, Bishop Jeff Briscoe from Bethany Church of Christ International will be with them, closing out their pastor's anniversary month at a 3:30 p.m. service. Praise the Lord. And so we thank God for them. If you got a church or ministry, you need to reach out to us, connect with us. We thank God for our friend and brother, Pastor Rodney Booth of Rodney Booth Bulk Trash Removal, Baltimore. He is still recovering from his kidney transplant, a successful kidney transplant surgery, but his company is still in operation. He's the king of bulk trash removal in Baltimore. Reach them at 443-739-7009, 443-739-7009. They have free estimate and pricing that starts at just $65 and up. Praise the Lord. Before I leave you today, I want to talk about the word connect. Connect. Praise the Lord. About 4 months ago, I think it was in May, the beginning toward the middle of May, I was installing a window air conditioning unit in a window opening in my house. And after installing it, I plugged it into an electrical extension cord. And I couldn't realize it. What was wrong? Why wasn't it coming on? And after further inspection, I discovered that that electrical cord was not connected to the electrical outlet. And so once I made that discovery and connected that extension cord, that electrical extension cord into the outlet, the air condition came on and has been on ever since, helping to cool my house. And so one of the things that we are doing with this celebration of church and community, gospel music concert, community awards, and dinner banquet event is we are uniquely and strategically connecting the church with the community and the community with the church in a way that we believe needs to happen if all of us are going to go to the next level. We have existed alongside of each other for a number of years, but I don't believe that the church has been connected to the community and the community connected to the church the way that we should be in a way that maximally glorifies our God, the Lord, our Creator. Praise the Lord. And so some things have not been working in our communities. Some things have not been working in our families. Some things have not been working in our government. Some things have not been working in our schools. Some things have not been working because of a lack of connection. The power's always been available, but there's been a disconnect. And so one of the things that we're doing through our celebration of church and community, gospel music concert, community awards, and dinner banquet event is we are uniquely and strategically connecting the church to the community to the church, where we celebrate God and each other in a unique and better way that's going to help all of us and going to benefit all of us. And so we thank God for that. Those of you who are looking for a home, you need to reach out to our friend and brother, Brother Darren Pryor. Some folks sell houses, but Darren Pryor, he connects families with home ownership. I spoke with a person just this past week that was telling me about how Brother Darren Pryor, through Showed Off Radio, is helping them and connecting them with home ownership. Look him up at IBelieveInHomeOwnership.com. 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
4: 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Online disinformation.
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7: 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We're absolutely delighted to be with you here today, and we want to thank you so much for listening to this program and joining in with your religious questions and comments. 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So for Bible questions and religious comments, the phone number is 443-380-2803. Again, if you've got a Bible question on your heart, something that you've been reading in the Bible, didn't quite understand, something that you were studying and you had a question about that, or just something in general about your religion and your practices, give us a call. We would like to see what the Bible has to say about that. 443-380-2803. 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Again, the number, our operator is waiting for you, 443-380-2803. 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Again, that's 410-802-2694. 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Additionally, we want you to know that we will give priority to those of you who call in your questions during the program, and again, we will do our best to give you a book, chapter, and verse answer to your comment or your question. Our goal on this program is to return to the Bible, to return to the simple, uncomplicated religion of Christ that we see written in the Scriptures without man-made additions or subtractions. We invite everyone to join us tomorrow in worship at the Parkview Trail Church of Christ. We assemble at the Hampton Inn in Woodlawn, Maryland. That is 1810 Belmont Avenue. Again, 1810 Belmont Avenue, the Hampton Inn in Woodlawn, Maryland. 9:30 a.m. for Bible study and 10:30 a.m. for worship service. We hope to see you there. Sudhakar?
3: 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If you'd like to text your questions into us, the number to text is 410-802-2694. Last week, we ran out of a time, we couldn't answer the question. The caller was asking that, why do ministers say, if you do not bring your tithe, you will go to hell? I repeat the question. Why do ministers say, if you do not bring your tithe, you will go to hell? First of all, let us see what does tithe mean. Let us understand what is tithe, for why God given tithe, what is the purpose, to whom it was given. Let us see first what does tithe means. The word simply means 1/10 or a 10%. In the Old Testament, God commanded the nation of Israel to give tithe from their land produced. Leviticus chapter 27 verse 30 says that, and all of the tithe of the land, whatever of the seed of the land, the fruit of the tree is Lord's. It is holy to the Lord. Notice what is mentioned, seed of the land, fruit of the tree. And even verse 32, at the same chapter, Leviticus chapter 27, verse 32, it says that, and concerning the tithe of the herd or flock, whatever passes under the rod, the tenth one shall be holy to the Lord. So, biblical tithing involved the produce of the land, livestock. People may think, Like modern days, everyone must put exactly 10% of their paycheck into the collection. That is not the idea behind that. Why did God commanded Israel to tithe? Let us read why did God commanded Israel to tithe. One major purpose is to provide for the Leviticus. When Israel entered Canaan, the other tribes received territorial inheritances. The tribe of Levi had a different arrangement because they were set apart of religious serving to serve the Lord in the tabernacle. We can see in Numbers chapter 18 verse 21, it reads that, behold, I have given the children of Levi all the tithes in Israel as an inheritance. In return for the work which they perform, the work of the tabernacle of meeting. This verse extremely important. Who gave the tithe? The Israel. Who received it? The Levites. Why? Because they are serving in the temple of God. They didn't receive any inheritance. All the other tribes received the inheritance, but Levi didn't get the inheritance. That's why God made their special arrangement for them. So the tithe is to help the Levi. And also tithe is to help others too. In the Old Testament, included provisions for the people in need. We can read that in Deuteronomy chapter 14, verse 28 to 29. It reads, says that the end of the 3 years, the tithe was to be stored, and the Levite, because he has no portion nor inheritance with you, and the stranger and the fatherless and the widow may come and eat and be satisfied. So tithing was connected not merely with religious service, but also with caring for the Levite, stranger, fatherless, and a widow. So people may say that then, okay, this was happened in the Mosaic age. What about the father's age or patriotic age? Why did Abraham give in tithe when he won the battle? So let us read that. Someone says, but Abraham tithed before the law of Moses. That is true. After Abraham's victory in battle, Genesis chapter 14 verse 20 says that the Abraham gave Melchizedek a tithe of all. But we all need to read the context carefully. This records Abraham giving a tenth on occasion. It is not for a Lord's service, or it is not for anything. He is given for a tenth on an occasion. The passage does not establish a command that every Christian must give 10% of every paycheck to the church. Jacob also made a vow in Genesis chapter 28 verse 22. He says that, and all of you given me, I will surely give you tenth to you. Again, this occurred before the Mosaic law, but it does not by itself establish a New Testament command requiring a Christian to tithe. Then what about Malachi chapter 3 verse 10? So let us read that too. Malachi chapter 3 verse 10. Bring all the tithes into the storehouse, and that there may be a food in my house. Sometimes this is preached directly to the Christians. If you don't give 10%, you are robbing God. But we must consider whom Malachi was addressing there. Malachi was addressing the sons of Jacob. This was Israel living under the covenant in which God had commanded tithing. God had commanded tithing, and notice again that verse 10 says that they are maybe food in my house. So we should not remove the verse from the old covenant setting and automatically turn into a command that every Christian must give exactly 10% of her salary or her paycheck. Did Jesus talk about tithing when he was on the earth? Yes, he told. Jesus told to the scribes and Pharisees in Matthew chapter 23 verse 23. Woe to you, scribes and Pharisees, hypocrites, for you pay tithe of mint, anise, and cumin, and have neglected the weightier matters of the law, justice and mercy and faith. But remember when this happened. This happened when Jesus was alive, before his cross, before his resurrection, before his suffer. Jesus was speaking before his death on the cross to the people living under the law of Moses. The new covenant was established through Christ's death. We can read in Hebrews chapter 9 verse 16 to 17 explains that the significance of death in relation to the covenant. And Colossians chapter 2 verse 14 also says that having wiped out the handwriting of requirements, what was against to us, and he was taken it out of the way, and having nailed it to the cross. Therefore, we should not take an Old Testament command in given to the Israel and impose it upon the church unless the New Testament gives the command to the Christians. So then what Christians are commanded to give? This is where the distinction comes very important. The New Testament absolutely teaches Christians to give. It's a mandatory thing. The New Testament absolutely teaches Christians to give. The question is whether it commands a fixed 10% of tithe. No. Consider 1 Corinthians chapter 16 verse 1 to 2. Now concerning the collection for the saints, I have given orders to the church of Galatia, So you must do also. On the first day of the week, let each one of you lay something aside, storing up as he may prosper. Notice Paul does not say every Christian must give exactly 10%. He says he as he may prosper. Even in 2 Corinthians chapter 9 verse 7 gives another important principle. So let us read that. So let each one give as he prospers in his heart, not grudgingly or necessity, for God loves a cheerful giver. The teaches us several things about Christian giving. It should be a purposeful, willing, generous, and cheerful rather than forced. Does that God mean Christian should give less than 10%? Not necessarily. A Christian can give 10%, 15%, 20%, whatever he desires in his heart. As you give, you prosper. You give less, you will prosper less. This is the same principle was explained in the New Testament. So in simple terms, under the Old Testament, God commanded Israel to tithe. The tithe is to support the Levites for their religious service and for the people or such as strangers or fatherless or widows. But under the New Testament, Christians are commanded to give, but the New Testament does not establish a universal 10% tithe requirement for the church. So I don't know why the ministers say that if you don't give tithe, you will go to the hell. According to the scriptures, it is not true. We all know there is three different dispensations. Dispensation of Patriarchic Age, Mosaic Age, and the New Covenant Age, or a New Testament Age. Now it comes under the New Covenant. So in the New Covenant, there is no fixed tithe. Brother Dan?
7: Unfortunately, there are still a lot of ministers who are falsely teaching that Christians are to tithe today. One of them was Clefro Dollar. I know quite a bit of our audience know who he is. He's a famous TV evangelist, and he just recently repented because for years he taught that Christians were to give a tithe. But we see clearly with the cross, and that's the dividing point, Jesus fulfilled all of the law, and he brought in his law. And we see this in Colossians chapter 2, beginning in verse 14. Paul says here, he says, having wiped out the handwriting, a requirement that was against us, which was contrary to us, and he has taken it out of the way, having nailed it to the cross. Having disarmed principalities and powers, he made a public spectacle of them, triumphing over them in it. What did he take out of the way? He took out the old law. Look at verse 16. Notice the things that were required under the law that were no longer required. So let no one judge you in food or in drink. Those were the dietary restrictions under the law. Regarding a festival, those were the Jewish festivals, Passover, Pentecost, etc. Or a new moon or Sabbath. What were they? Which are a shadow of things to come, but the substance is in Christ. And so in his death, he fulfills the Old Testament and he brings in his own testament, the New Testament, which is associated with the forgiveness of sins. And it's so simple, you know, when we look at the passages that you went over, Sudhakar, regarding how we're supposed to give. When you looked at 2 Corinthians 9, verse 6, we're to give according to our heart. It's so easy to read that and just teach people that's what God wants. Or 1 Corinthians 16, 1 and 2, where we're to give as we prosper. We just need to hold to the scriptures and teach what the Lord would have us to teach. We are live in the studio today, Praise 106.1 FM. You are listening to your Bible, where the focus is on the scriptures or the word or will of God. If you'd like to ask a religious question or make a comment, call us now, call us early, so that we can get a good look at your question and have time to answer that. The phone number to the station is 443-380-2803. Again, you can ask your question live on the air, or you can simply send in your question and we will answer it when it's brought into us here in the studio. As I said from the top of the program, we are offering a free Bible correspondence course. It's an 8-part series. that will help you with your understanding of the scriptures. It is absolutely free. We pay the postage both ways. Why? Because we want you to understand the Word of God. If you call us now, we'll send out the first two lessons. Then you can work on them from the comfort of your own home. You send them back to us when you finish those. We grade them. We send you two additional lessons until you complete the entire 8-part series. I think we've had at least 7 people that have completed the entire series, and we've gotten feedback from people that that it was very helpful, very fruitful, and they learned a lot. So once you complete the entire series, we will send you a certificate worthy of framing. Additionally, we have a correspondence course on the subject that we just discussed on the tithe, on giving. Again, the question is, are we commanded to tithe as Moses commanded Israel in the Old Testament, or are we commanded to give a free will offering as we see Paul gives in 2 Corinthians 9, beginning in verse 6? Well, this correspondence course will walk you through all of the scriptures and answer the question with you, again, with scripture. We also have a correspondence course on the Sabbath. We get a lot of questions about the Sabbath. And the question is, are we today as Christians to observe the Sabbath as Israel was commanded in the Ten Commandments in Exodus chapter 20? Or do we meet on another day? Do we meet on the first day of the week, as you see Paul and other Christians doing so in Acts chapter 20 and verse 7? Again, this correspondence course will walk you through the scriptures, and it answers the question for you. Again, it's the Word of God that answers the question. So if you're interested in the 8-part series and or the study on giving, which we were just talking about, and or the study on the Sabbath, call us now. Our operator will get your name and number, and we will send that out to you this week. 443-380-2803. Again, our text line is 410-802-2694. I do have a question that was texted in, and the caller asked the question, what is a reprobate mind? I would like to thank the caller for that question, and that's found in Romans chapter 1 and verse 28. Again, the question is, what is a reprobate mind? So let's turn over to Romans chapter 1, and verse 28 says, even as they did not retain God in their knowledge, God gave them over to a debased mind, and some translations say a reprobate mind, to do those things which are not fitting. And so what is a reprobate mind? It is one that is debased. It is one that is depraved. It is one that is morally corrupt. It's one that doesn't recognize God, and thus leads to idolatry and all kinds of sexual immorality. Notice what he says after verse 28. It says, in verse 28, God gave them over to a debased mind to do those things which are not fitting. What things? Being filled with all unrighteousness, sexual immorality, wickedness, covetousness, maliciousness, full of envy, murder, strife, deceit, evil-mindedness. They are whisperers, backbiters, haters of God, violent, proud, boasters, inventors of evil things, disobedient to parents, undiscerning, untrustworthy, unloving, unforgiving, unmerciful, who, knowing the righteous judgment of God, that those who practice such things are deserving of death, not only do the same, but also approve of those who practice them. It is a mind of unrighteousness. And notice also, it's a mind, again, in religion, it leads to idolatry and sexual immorality. Look at verse 24. It says, therefore God also gave them up to uncleanness in the lust of their hearts, to dishonor their bodies among themselves, who exchanged the truth of God for the lie, and worshiped and served the creature rather than the Creator, who is blessed forever. Amen. And that's talking about idolatry. Bowing down to a statue that is that appears to be a creature. Verse 26, for this reason God gave them up to vile passions, for even their women exchanged the natural use for what is against nature. Likewise also the men, leaving the natural use of the woman, burned in the lust for one another, men with men committing what is shameful and receiving in themselves the penalty of their error, which was due. So notice that it leads to sexual immorality, in this case, homosexuality. And so again, the question, what is a reprobate mind? It is a debased, depraved, morally corrupt mind that does not recognize God and is full of unrighteousness. I hope that that answers your question. Steve?
8: 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If you have a religious question or would like to make a comment, the phone number to the station is 443-380-2803. 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We also offer a free, no-obligation Bible correspondence course that we can mail directly to you. We also offer personal Bible studies, so if you're interested in either of these, again, the number to call is 443-380-2803. We have a question that was submitted by a listener. We want to thank the listener for the question. The question is, does God speak to us through dreams? Does God speak to us through dreams? The first passage I want us to note is Hebrews chapter 1, beginning verse 1, which says, God, who at various times and in various ways spoke in time past to the fathers by the prophets, has in these last days spoken to us by his Son, whom he has appointed heir of all things, through whom also he made the world. So we see from this passage that in previous times, in Old Testament times, God spoke through various times and in various ways. Various ways would include dreams. But in the last days, this passage says, he speaks to us through his Son. When are the last days? Well, let's turn over to Hebrews chapter 2. Here we have a record of first gospel sermon on the day of Pentecost. Acts chapter 2, beginning with verse 14. But Peter, standing up with 11, raised his voice and said to them, Men of Judea and all who dwell in Jerusalem, let this be known to you and heed my words. For these are not drunk as you suppose, since it is only the third hour of the day. But this is what was spoken by the prophet Joel. And it shall come to pass in the last days, says God, that I will pour out my spirit on all flesh, and your sons and your daughters shall prophesy, and your young men shall see visions, and your old men shall dream dreams. So here Peter is pointing to Joel chapter 2, 28, and pointing to what they were seeing at that very moment, which was the Holy Spirit resting on the 12 apostles as fulfillment of Joel 2:28. So Peter is saying that the last days spoken of by Joel in Joel 2:28 would begin there on the day of Pentecost. We are presently in the last days. We are in the Christian dispensation. And so back to Hebrews 1, God has spoken to us in various times and in various ways previously by the prophets, which would include dreams. He is in the last days speaking to us through his Son. Christ speaks to us through his Word. We read in John chapter 14, verse 25 through 26. Let me turn over there. John 14, 25 through 26. Where Jesus says to his apostles, These things I have spoken to you while being present with you, but the Helper, the Holy Spirit, whom the Father will send in my name, will teach you all things and bring to your remembrance all things that I said to you. So there Christ makes the promise to his apostles that the Holy Spirit would teach them all things and bring to their remembrance everything Jesus had said to them. So what we read in the New Testament is not to the best of their memory, but the Holy Spirit was actually instructing them and telling them what they needed to write down. Also, John 16, verse 12 through 13. John 16, 12 and 13. Jesus here says, I still have many things to say to you, but you cannot bear them now. However, when he, the Spirit of truth, has come, he will guide you into all truth, for he will not speak on his own authority, but whatever he hears, he will speak, and he will tell you things to come. So there the promise is made by Christ to his apostles that he would guide, that them into all truth through the operation of the Holy Spirit. In Ephesians 3, Paul says that when you read what he wrote, that you are reading Revelation. This is Ephesians 3, verse 2 through 5, where Paul says, "If indeed you have heard of the dispensation of the grace of God, which was given to me for you, how that by revelation he made known to me the mystery, as I have briefly

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1: To do is go to his word. As he said in Hebrews chapter 1, God speaks through his son, through his word, and we have everything we need. And that's what Peter says in 2 Peter chapter 1, beginning in verse 3. Again, that 2 Peter chapter 1, beginning verse 3, he says, as his divine power has given to us all things that pertain to life and godliness through the knowledge of him who called us by glory and virtue. So we have everything that we need from the Lord through his word. We don't need it through some other way. And then also Paul says in 2 Timothy 3:16, he says, all scripture is given by inspiration of God and is profitable for doctrine, for reproof, for correction, for instruction in righteousness, that the man of God may be complete, thoroughly equipped for every good work. And so through the word of God, if we just open up the word and we read it, we can be complete, thoroughly equipped for every work of God. Sudhakar?
2: 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If you'd like a free Bible correspondence course on the Bible 8-part series or a personal Bible study, call the same number, 443-380-2803, and speak with our controller. If you'd like to text your questions into us, the number to the text is 410-822-2694. We have a question that caller is asking, what does it mean to rightly divide the word? What does it mean to rightly divide the word? Which is stated by Paul in his second letter to the Timothy in chapter 2, verse 15. Let us read 2 Timothy chapter 2, verse 15. Study to shew thyself approved unto a God, a workman that needeth not to be ashamed, rightly dividing the word of truth. What does it mean to rightly divide the word of truth? Simply put, it means that we must handle God's word accurately, carefully, and faithfully. Rightly dividing means cutting straight or making straight. Paul is telling Timothy, when you handle God's word, don't twist it. Don't take it out of the context. Don't make it say what you want it to say. Handle it correctly. You are saying the God's word. You don't have a right to add or delete anything from that. You have no right to twist it. So Paul was teaching Timothy to preach rightly divided word of truth. And the surrounding verse help us to understand this. When we read same chapter, verse 17 to 18, Paul mentions Hymenaeus and Philetus, men who had erred concerning the truth, saying that the resurrection is past already. Notice that they are talking about the biblical subject, resurrection, but they were teaching it incorrectly. That gives our first example of why rightly dividing matters. A person can be used biblical words and still teach biblical truth.

0: incorrectly. The question is not simply did somebody quote a Bible verse. The question is, did they understand and apply the verse correctly? You all know there is two covenants, Old Covenant and New Covenant. Consider the Old Covenant, there is a sacrificial system. When we read the book of Leviticus, contains God commands concerning animal sacrifices. Those commands truly the word of God? Yes, it is truly the word of God. But does that mean Christians today should bring animals to the altar for sacrifices? Absolutely no. Why? Because Hebrews chapter 10 verse 10 says that by which we are sanctified through the offering of the body of Jesus Christ once for all. So we do not throw away Leviticus. We understand the Leviticus in light of God's unfolding revelation and the fulfillment accomplished by Christ. That's an example of rightly handling the scripture. When you read Leviticus, you cannot give the animal sacrifices today. Secondly, we can see that, understand who is being addressed. In Genesis chapter 16, in Genesis chapter 6, verse 14, God was speaking with Noah to make an ark with gopher wood. That is absolutely a God's word. But if I read that verse and tell everyone listening to me, God commanded every Christians to go outside and build an ark, I have misapplied the passage. Why? Because I failed to ask who was God speaking to. He was giving Noah a specific command in preparation for the flood. The passage still teaches important truths about faith, obedience, judgment, and God's salvation. But specific command to build an ark was only given to Noah. Rightly dividing the word means respecting the context or understanding the context. Thirdly, compare the scripture with scripture. Suppose someone reads Ephesians chapter 2 verse 8. For by grace are ye saved through faith, and that not of yourselves. It is the gift of God. Then verse 9 continues, not of works, lest any man should boast. We should not isolate those verses from the rest of scripture and conclude the good works therefore have no place whatever in the Christian life. Ephesians chapter 2 verse 10 immediately says that, for we are in his workmanship, created in Christ Jesus unto good works. So we are not saved by good works, but those who were saved are created unto good works. That's why context is very important. I hope I answered your question. Brother Steve?
1: Yeah, we see Satan quoting scriptures, but he did not apply it correctly. Which is what it means to rightly divide it. It means to apply the passage correctly as God intended it for it to be applied. Dan?
2: Yes, and rightly dividing the word of truth, it's recognizing that there are natural divisions in the Word of God. There are three dispensations. There's first the patriarchal dispensation, where God spoke to the fathers, and the fathers spoke to their families, men like Abraham, Isaac, Jacob, Job. Then there's the Mosaic dispensation, where God spoke specifically to Moses, and Moses spoke to the children of Israel. That's a complete law there. And now there's the Christian dispensation, where God speaks through his Son, Hebrews chapter 1, verse 1. And so we are to do what he tells us to do. And again, when you look at the Bible, when God told Joshua to march around Jericho seven times and the walls of Jericho would fall, was he telling us to march around Jericho seven times? No, he was talking to him. When God, as you said, told Noah to build the ark, was he telling us today to build an ark? No, he was not. When God told Moses to build the tabernacle in the wilderness according to the pattern he gave him on the mountain, was he telling us to do so? No, all those things were told in different dispensations, but we live in the dispensation of Christ. And when did that come in? When Jesus died. Notice what the Hebrew writer said in Hebrews chapter 9, verse 15. We have a law today, and it is the law of Christ. He says in Hebrews chapter 9, verse 15, and for this reason, he is the mediator of the new covenant by means of death for the redemption of the transgressions under the first covenant, that those who are called may receive the promise of the eternal inheritance. Look at verse 16. For where there is a testament, there must also of necessity be the death of the testator, for a testament is in force after men are dead, since it has no power at all while the testator lives. And I think we could all understand that. If you have a will, I have a will, and I understand the fact that that will is not going to go into effect until I die. Well, it was the same with Jesus. His will didn't go into effect until he died, and when he did, he laid down the law of Christ, and that's what we live under today, and that is what we are responsible for today. And that's what rightly dividing the word of truth means. It means recognizing these different dispensations in the Bible and recognizing when God is speaking to us today and when he's speaking to others. We're live in the studio, Praise 106.1. You're listening to Listen to Your Bible, where the focus is on the scriptures, the word or will of God. If you'd like to ask a religious question or make a comment, the phone number to the station is 443-380-2803. Also, if you'd like the free Bible correspondence course, the 8-part series, and or the correspondence course on giving, and or the correspondence course on the Sabbath, call us now. We'll send that out to you this week. 443-380-2803. I see one of our callers called back in, and the question is, can you please give the reference for the scripture regarding a reprobate mind? Can you please give the correct pronunciation of that word? The section where you're going to find that is Romans chapter 1 and verse 28. So let's go back over there for just a second. Romans chapter 1 and verse 28. And we'll read that. And again, the New King James Version, which I'm reading, is going to use a different word, but it's the same meaning. It says, and even as they did not like to retain God in their knowledge, God gave them over to a debased mind. If you look up that word, it'll say it can mean a reprobate mind or a morally corrupt mind, to do those things which are not fitting. So that was the question. Can you please give the reference for the scripture? It is Romans chapter 1 and verse 28. Thank you so much for your call. Steve?
1: 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We also offer free, no obligation, Bible correspondence courses that we can mail directly to you. We also offer personal Bible studies. So if you're interested in either of these, the number to call again is 443-380-2803. We have another question submitted by a listener. The question is a woman allowed to preach? Again, is a woman allowed to preach? This is a very good question, a very timely question. We see more and more denominations placing women in leadership roles, but let's see what the New Testament has to say about that. Let's see if a woman can stand before the congregation and serve as a preacher. Let's first of all turn to 1 Timothy 2 and look at verse 11 through 14. 1 Timothy 2, 11 through 14, which says, here Paul writes, let a woman learn in silence with all submission. And I do not permit a woman to teach or to have authority over a man, but to be in silence. For Adam was formed first, then Eve, and Adam was not deceived, but the woman being deceived fell into transgression. Again, that was 1 Timothy 2, 11 through 14. Also 1 Corinthians 14, verse 34 through 37. Here Paul writes, "Let your women keep silent in the churches, for they are not permitted to speak, for they are to be submissive, as the law also says. And if they want to learn something, let them ask their own husbands at home, for it is shameful for women to speak in church. Or did the word of God come originally from you, or was it you only that it reached? If anyone thinks himself to be a prophet or spiritual, let him acknowledge that the things which I write to you are the commandments of the Lord." That's 1 Corinthians 14:34 through 37. The instructions Paul gave to the churches are to be regarded as commandments from Christ, and Paul forbade a woman from speaking in church, which would include taking on teaching and preaching roles. And so that would, of course, since she is not allowed to speak in church, that would, of course, prevent her from serving as a preacher or an evangelist in the assembly. So the answer to the question, is a woman allowed to preach? The answer is no, based on 1 Timothy 2:11 through 14 and 1 Corinthians 14:34 through 37. So that leaves the question, what then can a woman do? Well, there is actually a lot that women can do. Women can teach other women, Titus 2, 3 through 5. In 2 Timothy 1, 3 through 5, that 2 Timothy chapter 1, 3 through 5, Timothy was taught by his mother and grandmother, so women can teach their children. Acts 9, 36 through 41, Tabitha was commended by the scripture for her good works and her charitable deeds. In Acts 18, 26, Priscilla was able to provide instruction to Apollos with her husband in a private setting. She most likely played a subordinate role to her husband, given Paul's instructions in 1 Timothy 2. But she did play a role, along with her husband, in providing instruction in a private setting. Philippians 4, 2 through 3, Paul mentions women who labored with him in the gospel and were of great help to him. We have women who help us with the radio program, taking your phone calls. So there are many things women can do in the work of the church, but standing before the congregation in a speaking role is not one of them. And this, of course, is all part of God's order He has laid down in Scripture. God has assigned different roles to different sexes, and we are obligated to respect the order God has ordained. So I hope the answer to the question has been helpful. Sudhakar? Or Dan, sorry.
2: Yes, and you see where Paul commends many women for the work that they're doing in Romans chapter 16. In Romans chapter 16, he says, "I commend to you Phoebe, our sister, who is a servant of the church of Cenchrea." We don't know exactly what she was doing, but she was doing something that was under the order of God. Then he says in verse 3, "Greet Priscilla and Aquila." That was the husband and wife team that worked so well together with Paul. He said in verse 6, "Greet Mary, who labored much for us." Again, he's not saying exactly what she did, but he's mentioning the work that she did. Then in verse 12, he says, "Greet Tryphena and Tryphosa, who have labored in the Lord." And so there is so much work to be done by all of the children of God. But you notice, as Steve said, God is a God of order and peace, and He is the one who puts things in order. And so we must submit to the order that God has given to us. Sudhakar?
0: Again, we are live in the studio today, Praise 106.1 FM. 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If you'd like to ask a religious question or make a comment, phone number to the station is 443-380-2803. You can ask your question live on air, or you can simply send in your question. If you'd like a free Bible correspondence course on the Bible 8-part series or a personal Bible study, call the same number, 443-380-2803, and speak with our controller. If you'd like to text your questions into us, the number to the text is 410-802-2694. We have a question. The caller is asking, "What is the gift of tongues?" I repeat the question, "What is the gift of tongues?" Many people misunderstood that. So let us look what Bible actually says that. First, in the Bible, tongues are always means a human real languages. Not an emotions, not a sounds, In Acts chapter 2, verse 4 and 6, the scripture says that the apostles, and they were filled with the Holy Spirit and began to speak with other tongues as the Spirit gave them utterance. And there were dwelling in Jerusalem Jews, devout men from every nation under the heaven. And when this sound occurred, the multitude came together and were confused, because everyone heard them speaking in his own language. Then they were all amazed and marveled, saying to one another, "Look, are not all these who speak Galileans? And how is that we hear each in our own language in which we were born?" So the gift of tongues was ability to speak a foreign language without studying it. Second, tongues were a miraculous sign to confirm God's word. In Mark chapter 16 verse 20 says that, "And they went out and preached everywhere, the Lord working with them and confirming the word through the accompanying signs." Amen. Tongues proved that the message was from the God. And thirdly, tongues were be used orderly with interpretation. In 1 Corinthians chapter 14 verse 27, Paul said, "If anyone speaks in tongues, let there be two or the most three each in turn. Let one interpret, but if there is no interpreter, let him keep silent in church. And let him speak to himself to the God. Let two or three prophets speak, and let the others judge. But if anything is revealed to another who sits by, let the first keep silent. For you can all prophesy one by one, and all may learn, and all may be encouraged. And the spirits of the prophets are subjected to the prophets. For God is not the author of confusion, but of peace, as in all the churches of the..." So God was saying, Paul was saying that if there is no interpreter, let him keep silent in the church. For God is not the author of the confusion, but peace. So uncontrolled shouting, confusion are not biblical tongues. Fourthly, Paul said tongues would cease after the New Testament was completed. In 1 Corinthians chapter 13 verse 8, "Love never fails. But whether there are prophecies, they will fail. Whether there are tongues, they will cease. Whether there is knowledge, it will vanish away." So whether there are tongues, they will cease. So when God's word was fully revealed and confirming, the miracles were no longer needed. So now the tongues were ceased. So according to the scriptures, the tongues were a real language, real human speaking language. They are miraculous signs to confirm the gospel. They required interpretation for an order. They ended when the God's word was completed. So I hope I answered your question. Brother Dan?
2: 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If you've got a question, you still have time to call us, 443-380-2803. If you'd like a free Bible correspondence course on the Bible, the 8-part series, we'll send you those first two lessons this week if you call us now, 443-380-2803. 380-2803. We're going to try to get to a few more questions. We do have another question. I think it's related to something that we spoke earlier. If a single woman has a question and she's not married, who does she go to answer her question? Does she go to God, or does she just not get an answer? Excellent question. Thank you for this. And I think it's related to what was read in 1 Corinthians chapter 14, verse 34, regarding a woman asking her husband. So let's go back there and read that again. Paul says in 1 Corinthians 14, 34, "Let your women keep silent in the churches, for they're not permitted to speak, but they're to be submissive, as the law also says. And if they want to learn something, let them ask their husbands at home, for it is shameful for women to speak in church. And so Paul is saying that they shouldn't speak in church, and he gives an example of someone they could ask the question of, and that is their husband. But that doesn't mean that he's the only one who can answer the question. The evangelist could answer the question. Remember, the Corinthian church asked Paul a whole bunch of questions, and that's partly why he wrote 1 Corinthians. He was answering a bunch of questions. And you'll see he'll mention that in 1 Corinthians chapter 7, verse 1, that he's answering their questions. An elder could answer the question that you might have. Another teacher in the congregation could answer the question. So it's the same for a single person, woman. It's not mentioning the single person here, but that's any Christian. If you have a question, who can answer your question? And if it's a single woman and it's not in church, who can answer the question? The evangelist could answer the question. An elder can answer the question. Another teacher who is knowledgeable of the scriptures can answer the question. So I hope that that answers your question. What Paul is doing here in verse 35 is giving them a logical person that they can go to get their question answered. It doesn't mean that the husband is the only one who can answer the question at home. Again, the evangelist could, the elder could, the teacher could. Another woman could answer the question. An older woman could answer that question. I just wanted to make one correction. The caller had asked regarding the retrobate mind, and I think I was mispronouncing it, saying retrobate. It's actually reprobate mind. So I wanted to make that correction for myself. Steve?
1: Yeah, back to the previous question. The word church there in 1 Corinthians 14 and verse 35, as well as other places. The word church there means assembly. So the prohibition is against a woman posing a question in the assembly. And so outside the assembly, a woman is free to ask whatever she wants of whomever she wants. She just cannot do so in the assembly, that is, in while the church is assembled together. We're live in the studio from Praise 106.1 FM, and you're listening to the Listen to Your Bible program, where our goal is to give you a Bible answer to your religious questions. 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So if you're interested in either of these, the number to call is 443-380-2803. I believe we're out of time, so hopefully we will be back next week, next Saturday at 10 o'clock.
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6: 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We saw the most beautiful corals. 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

0: Well, take us there. Good morning. Good morning. You're listening to 106.1 Praise FM, one of Radio 1's favorite stations, and you're listening to I Know a Place and I Want to Take You There. And this is a great time for me to say we know a place and we'd like to take you there, because it's not just me this week. Dr. Matthew L. Jones is back with us. Good morning, Dr. Jones.
1: Good morning. Good morning. Yes. Good morning. Good morning, everybody.
0: Everybody.
1: Good morning, Baltimore. Good morning, Delaware. Good morning, D.C.
0: And good morning, what is it, America? Yes.
1: It is indeed a blessing to be here. We thank God for this day and
0: yes,
1: and the opportunity. This we know that this day was represent a national something for the National Grandmother Consideration Day.
0: Oh, okay.
1: Yeah, and the national, what they call it, the National Wine and Cheese Day. There are special days that are
0: Wine and Cheese Day.
1: Yeah.
0: Okay.
1: So then they have other special days that they have identified for the day, but today I kind of want to talk about, as people are aware, that my wife passed.
0: Oh, yes.
1: And she came from a special family. Her father was one of the principals of a school.
0: Mm-hmm.
1: A school that was in Mount Holly, Arkansas, a school that eventually he became principal of not only the black school, but the whole school, the white school. You know, he went to Tuskegee Institute, where he graduated way back in the day.
0: Okay.
1: Kind of represents how my father, you know, was educated, probably around the same. He was born in, I think he was born in 1906.
0: Ooh.
1: I think.
0: 1906.
1: My father born in 1902,
0: Jesus.
1: So
0: okay.
1: My father was a little bit older than him, uh-huh. 1902. But today I just want to recognize Maxine W. Jones, Maxine
0: yes.
1: White.
0: Yes.
1: That's my wife who passed, and I want
0: yes.
1: to just throw out her experiences, my encounter with her,
0: mm-hmm.
1: how we met each other.
0: Oh, yes.
1: Where we
0: you
1: came.
0: Tell us the secret.
1: Yeah, we fortunate. Yes. She was from Mount Holly, and I'm from King Ridge, Snow Lake area,
0: uh-huh.
1: which is...
0: How far apart was that?
1: That's one is on the Mississippi, closer to the Mississippi side of the state country,
0: uh-huh.
1: and the other one right at Texas side of the country.
0: Oh.
1: So it's all the way to the other side of the state.
0: Oh, I'm dying to hear how you guys met then. That's so curious.
1: All the way to the other side of the state, Mount Holly, you know.
0: Mm-hmm.
1: It was amazing. My roommate in college was a graduate of that similar area, you know, about 15 miles up was a little city
0: mm-hmm.
1: From Mount Holly that my roommate, Willie Davis, came out of. And Leroy Green was also Willie Davis' classmate in high school that came out of that section down there.
0: Okay.
1: And they ended up my roommate at the University of Arkansas in Pine Bluff, you know.
0: Roommates.
1: They did, yeah. They ended up being my roommate.
0: Okay.
1: So while I was in school, I was fortunate enough due to the commitment that my father had, the domination, that the provision that he had the grocery store, he had everything, you know.
0: Okay.
1: He had all his land, but he passed when I was 14. But the point I'm making is, fortunate enough, my mother, when I got ready to go to college, provided me with a car.
0: You had a car?
1: I drove
0: that
1: a
0: was
1: car.
0: Like a big deal back then. That was like, oh, Lord, you were like sitting on top of the world.
1: I was fortunate that I was blessed to have that type of family that were able to give me these type of services. And it was one day we were in the dormitory. I think it must have been a Saturday or something.
0: Mm-hmm.
1: We were in the dormitory where we stayed, you know, where we stayed.
0: Yeah.
1: In the room, we were talking.
0: Hanging out in the dorm sometimes.
1: Yeah, mm-hmm. in there talking and, you know, probably doing playing with Willa Davis and myself. And all at once, Leroy Green came to the room.
0: Hmm.
1: And he said, Matthew, I could I borrow your car? My young lady who come from the area where I came from, she need to go downtown. Can I borrow your car and take her downtown? And I said, okay, you can use my car, but I'm going to go out here and see who you're going to be taking.
0: Okay. You said let me monitor this. Okay.
1: Let me see who I'm gonna go out there and meet who what lady you gonna be taking. I went out, of course, when I went out there to see who she was gonna be he was gonna be taking, and lo and behold, this lady that was sitting there, he said, This is Robert White, the principal's daughter from Mount Holly. This is Maxine White. Oh, I said, how you doing? That's where I first met her.
0: Oh, because your roommate was taking her out?
1: Out to the downtown.
0: He said, I'm going to need to take her.
1: She needs to go downtown, you know. So I said, okay. So that's when I first met him. Now, she does not remember that.
0: Oh.
1: She never remember that.
0: She never remembers that.
1: No. So later on, I did a lot of typing. I was a fast typer at the time.
0: Mm-hmm.
1: 120 word correct words per minute. I'd do typing for people who wanted to do research papers.
0: That was your style.
1: Yeah, I was doing that. And I did tutoring.
0: Okay.
1: And so she ended up in a class with me, Maxine did. And she was needed to go to the library, and she asked me would I assist her and help her with some work at the library.
0: Mm-hmm.
1: And that's where we met. Now, she remember this, but she don't remember me meeting her already.
0: No, she didn't remember that.
1: She don't remember when Leroy, you know, was taking her downtown. But that's where we met. And of course, I was typing a lot of research papers for different students.
0: Okay. You know. Doing your little thing?
1: Yeah.
0: Hustling around?
1: Yeah.
0: Around on the campus, you were the go-to guy. Okay, understood. They called you Matthew. That's hilarious.
1: Yeah. So I was doing it. Of course, shortly after that, I became president of the Baptist Student Union.
0: Okay.
1: Which is a Southern Baptist Convention organization.
0: Okay.
1: And that's when, you know, I got tied in with doing all of the other stuff that I had to do.
0: Mm-hmm.
1: Like in 67, the Baptist Student Union, the Southern Baptist Convention, sent me to Atlanta, Georgia to work with Dr. Martin Luther King in 67.
0: Uh-huh.
1: In 68, they sent me to Miami because Martin Luther King was assassinated April the 4th in 68. And they sent me to Texas to work the streets in Texas. Mm-hmm. And they send three white girls with me.
0: Oh, to protect you? Hilarious.
1: No, to work the streets in Texas.
0: Work with you. Oh, well, you're in Texas, so they can do
1: I'm
0: do
1: not
0: work.
1: Texas. I mean in Miami.
0: In Miami, okay.
1: Work the streets in Miami. And I had them out there. We were dealing with the crisis and this stuff, you know. And one of the black guys was kind of in that section, kind of dumbing in this. He called me over. Come here. And I went over to see what he wanted. He said, are you out of your cotton picking mind?
0: Ooh.
1: I said, what you mean? He said, you bring them white girls in there, you're going to get shot by both sides. We're going to shoot you for bringing them in there, and they're going to shoot you for being with them.
0: Oh, my God. This sounds crazy. But, okay, and circle me back to how Miss Maxine, how did she come into the story? Is this? Are you talking about the time after y'all met and you ventured off?
1: This is still at the university where I'm doing all this stuff.
0: See. And she went to the university as well.
1: She was there. She was a student.
0: She was a student.
1: She was one of she ended up in a class, and that's why I assisted her in the library.
0: Okay, and she played naive that she didn't remember that about getting in your car with
1: no,
0: the guy.
1: She didn't remember that part.
0: I love Miss Maxine. She's my type of girl. She don't make enough and don't tell.
1: But
0: look.
1: we were in a class, and so we started studying together, and we started working together, and I started, you know, helping not only her but a lot of the students, but we went through
0: y'all
1: this
0: was
1: process.
0: Connected and
1: we got connected.
0: To make her your girlfriend. Okay, I'm getting
1: sort of kind of got connected.
0: Uh-huh. Sort of
1: kind. And as time passed,
0: evolved.
1: Yeah, we you know we started doing things together and stuff like that, and then. I decided that I was going to just, it kind of gotten close a little. I said, I'm going to propose to her.
0: Wait a minute, hold on. So you went from going to class, hanging out, and y'all heard him say doing stuff together, hanging out, doing some stuff together. And then you said, oh, I'm ready to propose.
1: I'm going to propose to her.
0: Oh, this story is getting juicy because y'all know he skipped all of the
1: stuff. So I went to Boston.
0: So how long from the time y'all were in class till the time you proposed? How much time was that? Was that, that was, a school that year was a, or a that semester?
1: Was, that was, let me see. That was a year and a half.
0: So you knew her for a year. Yeah. Well, you had already met her, but you had gotten to know her over a year.
1: Yeah, over a year. I mean, this
0: and then you said, I'm ready to propose?
1: Especially going through a year and a half, so I'm going through other courses and assisting and other stuff with, you know, I help people. We had music going. We had a lot of, you know, I had a major, at the Baptist Student Union, I had a major choir. And we would travel and sing and all that stuff.
0: Oh,
1: you know?
0: Okay. So wait a minute. So you proposed. Okay, so you were ready. So you were ready to propose.
1: I went and bought some rings.
0: You bought rings with an S?
1: I went and bought some rings for propose with.
0: And then what did she do? Where did you propose? What did you do? Like, tell me the tea.
1: I came to, the, you know, with her, you know, we were talking, and I pulled a ring to propose, and she rejected it.
0: Did you get down on one knee?
1: I don't remember all that, but she
0: rejected. That's probably why she rejected
1: it. No, I probably did. I went through the proper procedure.
0: Okay, you went through the proper,
1: proper procedure.
0: Had you already asked her dad?
1: Her dad? No, the dad was miles away. He was in Mount Holly.
0: Okay, so she might have just said, but she might have rejected you because she said, you ain't talked to my dad about this.
1: Well,
0: she rejected it.
1: Uh-huh,
0: yeah. Fast forward. Mm-hmm.
1: Well, so I, said, well, that's the circumstances that I just moved on. I moved on.
0: Mm-hmm.
1: And, but I kept the rings, but
0: you
1: I moved on.
0: Mm-hmm.
1: And, at the end of the, that thing was coming up to the close of the school for that week, that end of the year, you know.
0: Any year, like at the close of semester. Mm-hmm.
1: Yeah, coming up to Christmas.
0: Winter break.
1: Coming up to here,
0: yep,
1: winter break.
0: College winter break.
1: Yeah.
0: Mm-hmm.
1: So I got in my car and getting ready to head to our farm, which is, you know, down in Snow Lake.
0: Yeah, you had to ride the road. Mm-hmm.
1: Yeah, so I'm going, and as I pull out and drove around, and coming through the campus.
0: The campus, uh-huh.
1: That she was walking. So I pull up and stop and say, hey, you going somewhere, need a ride? She said, yeah, she got in. And she said, I need to go somewhere. So I drove on up there where she wanted to get out.
0: Uh-huh.
1: And when I got there, because I'm getting ready to head to Arkansas.
0: Uh-huh.
1: I'm headed to Snow Lake.
0: Uh-huh.
1: She said, where are my rings?
0: Where are my rings?
1: The rings.
0: I love Miss Maxine, soon to be First Lady Maxine.
1: She said, "Where are my rings?
0: Where are my rings?"
1: I said, "Oh, you're going to accept them?" She said, "Yes, I want my rings."
0: Oh.
1: So I still had them in the car. So I got them.
0: So you had them in the car in the glove box.
1: It had been in there for a little while, you know.
0: Oh, collecting some dust, waiting for her. Okay, so you proposed and said, well, no, you proposed, she rejected you. Fast forward, winter break, you saw her walking. It was almost like it was fate. It was like almost like probably
1: circumstances, you know. It's just the one that I didn't come out of there before she started walking, you know, because...
0: That's what I'm saying. If she thought about it like, it just...
1: So there was divine move.
0: Divine intervention.
1: Yeah, divine intervention.
0: Uh-huh. So then she gets in the car, she says, where are my rings? And you said, oh, you're going to accept my proposal? And she looks at you and says, yes. In her mind, she says, yes, I guess I will. But she says, yes.
1: Yeah,
0: I'm going to accept your proposal. So she got her rings, and then she went home for winter break.
1: She went on with the rings, and mm-hmm. I went on to Snow Lake.
0: Oh.
1: So when we came back to class, you know, mm-hmm. then we started making plans and stuff before we were going to get married and all that stuff.
0: Mm. So how many years were y'all married? Do you know what wedding anniversary, when is your wedding anniversary and when would it have been?
1: We had already passed the 57th year.
0: And so after that, y'all stopped counting?
1: No. Oh, she passed.
0: Oh, 50,
1: this year. With the
0: so
1: 50,
0: y'all had y'all, okay, so
1: 57
0: y'all had,
1: years.
0: Oh, 57 years. Woo, somebody
1: I know I'm not that old,
0: so
1: but
0: 57
1: it's 57.
0: Years. So when did you guys, so fast forward, you guys got married.
1: Well, what happened, I remember I was working with the Southern Baptist Convention.
0: Mm-hmm.
1: And so they had offered me a full scholarship to go to Texas, seminary in Texas, Dallas, Texas.
0: Yeah, you told me about that. Uh-huh.
1: But I went to Chicago.
0: You decided to go to Chicago. Yeah, you did a pivot. You switched up the move. So you went to Chicago State.
1: So did she go with you?
0: Or
1: well, what happened was,
0: I like
1: before that,
0: say, well, what
1: before,
0: happened was.
1: Before, In April,
0: uh-huh.
1: we got married. That's before, and so like for the graduation of 69,
0: uh-huh.
1: just before we graduated, we had gotten married.
0: Oh.
1: So we got married, so I got a place to stay right there near campus.
0: Oh, you were showing off. Okay.
1: Yeah, so we got a place, and we used to get married, and we did a lot of things. We were fortunate. We brought different, you know, I was a member of Alpha Fraternity, so we brought different singers to the school.
0: Oh, yeah, you told me about that period of your life.
1: Yeah, uh-huh. And we brought James, my brother, who was ahead of me at the university. He said, "James Brown can beat Jackie Wilson singing."
0: Oh.
1: I said, "Can't nobody beat Jackie Wilson singing." That's what I said. He said, "You should see James Brown. Get him to come to the school." So I got James Brown to come to the school.
0: You were something else. You were that guy. So that's how Miss Maxine got lured in, guys.
1: So James Brown came there, boy,
0: yeah.
1: He performed like nothing in the world. That was amazing.
0: So you
1: but anyway,
0: yeah.
1: we had gotten married by the time I think James Brown got there. So so we graduated together
0: uh-huh.
1: from the university, and we packed our bags. And we went to Chicago together.
0: No, she went to Chicago with you.
1: Before we went to Chicago, my roommate, we got together because at that time they wanted to, many great business wanted to accept black graduates, you know.
0: Yeah.
1: So we went across the country interviewing.
0: Mm-hmm.
1: Me and my roommate, I'm driving, we had my car, you know. We went to Detroit and and we had job offers all across the country.
0: and so you went to Chicago.
1: So we came back to Chicago. I had a brother already staying in Chicago.
0: Mm-hmm.
1: So when we came back to Chicago, we agreed to go to accept the position in Kankakee. It's fit about 35-40 miles outside of Chicago.
0: Mm-hmm.
1: That's when, but we all agreed that we're going to work. That's where we're going to accept this job there in Kankakee.
0: Yeah. So that's where you guys went. So I just want to hear more about Miss Maxine.
1: Come on over.
0: So Miss Maxine decides to go with you to Chicago, to Kankakee, whatever.
1: We were in Chicago.
0: I want to talk about her. Did she work? Did she get a job there?
1: Wait, no.
0: She's a stay-at-home wife.
1: No. She. Wait a minute now. That's where we agreed to go to Kankakee
0: uh-huh.
1: in September. It was coming up to September.
0: Uh-huh.
1: We agreed to go take the job in Kankakee, right?
0: Yes.
1: But by the time September got there, we both had gotten a job in Chicago. Maxine and myself got an instructing job in Chicago.
0: Mm-hmm.
1: You got it? So I didn't show up in Kankakee. They called me and said, Where are you? You should be down there. I said, I'm going to stay in Chicago. So we both accepted a position, Maxine and myself. We taught school in Chicago, and I went to Chicago State.
0: Okay, good. So, Dr. Jones, we want to get to the juicy stuff. Like, y'all got married, y'all was in Chicago, y'all got jobs there. When did you have your first kid? How long were you married before you had your first child?
1: Who was the first child?
0: Well, I see her. She's sitting right here. I want to know how long was y'all together before she came in the mix. I want to see.
1: She was born a year and some days later in Chicago, after we had been in Chicago.
0: You moved Miss Maxine to Chicago. Miss Maxine lived in Chicago. She got her job, and then a year later, she got pregnant.
1: A year later, she had this girl.
0: Well, she had the baby a year later. Oh, so she got pregnant early on in the marriage, because the baby came within the first year of the marriage. So baby was here by anniversary one.
1: Yeah, well, right after the anniversary.
0: Right after the anniversary, the baby came.
1: Yeah, after the anniversary, yeah.
0: Y'all know Dr. Jones, he must love his Maxine. He wastes no time. And then how many kids did y'all have all together?
1: Three girls.
0: And then you had to get your son to be one of your daughters, because you got Logan, because you ain't had no boys.
2: All of them.
0: Yes.
1: Oh. He got sons.
0: All of y'all had sons?
1: Yeah, all of them had sons.
0: Wow. So that's how you know what? That's how God works. He said, I'm going to give you the girls, and then you're going to get your boys on the next round. Okay, you didn't have to have them. That is perfect. So 57 years, you guys are married. And so...
1: We were in Chicago.
0: Mm-hmm.
1: Now, while I was at the University of Arkansas, the president of Virginia Union University, while I was over at the Baptist Student Union, came there and talked to me and met me. So I decided that I was going to go to Atlanta to the section where, you know, Martin Luther King went to come in graduate school. So I was going to go there. So I was going to leave to Chicago and take, we were going to go down to Atlanta. So when I made my arrangements to fly down there for orientation, I missed my flight. I missed my flight to Atlanta.
0: Okay.
1: I got there 5 minutes too late out of Chicago.
0: Oh, my.
1: I missed my flight, so I came on back. I went on back by the school. They had a substitute teacher. I didn't have to be there, but I just went on back by. They said, you're supposed to be in Atlanta. I said, I missed my flight. So, amazing thing. See, that's how I know the divine power works. 1 week later, after I missed my flight, the president of Virginia Union called me and said, what you doing in Chicago? You know you need to be in graduate school here in Virginia. So you come on down here.
0: And you left. And
1: after this year was over, we packed up and I took Mona. She was about 3 months old.
0: But I want to hear about Miss Maxine. What was she doing? Because we talking about you.
1: She was teaching school in Chicago,
0: okay,
1: too.
0: Okay, so she was teaching school in Chicago.
1: So we closed that out and we went to
0: Virginia Union.
1: We went to Virginia.
0: So what did she do school while you were? Because we heard your story when you was in seminary school. What was she doing while you were in seminary school? Was she at home with the children?
1: Where?
0: Was she being a mom?
1: Where?
0: What was Miss Maxine doing?
1: She was teaching, working in school system.
0: So when she went to Virginia, she got another job.
1: We got a job. She got a job.
0: You know, let's talk about her being a boss. She made moves everywhere she went, okay? She wasn't sitting at home.
1: She got a job.
0: Okay.
1: She was
0: an educator.
1: Yeah.
0: Okay.
1: She worked there. She worked there until
0: finished school.
1: No, she worked there. She worked there until I came here.
0: So you were in school, and she was the breadwinner. She was working.
1: I was working too.
0: You worked too.
1: Yeah.
0: Okay. Well, tell us the tea. Okay. So y'all both worked, and then y'all moved here afterwards.
1: Yeah. We were working. We were working. She was working in the school system, and I was doing several things.
0: Was all the baby selling life insurance?
1: I was,
0: that's the life insurance time when he was teaching the class and doing all of that.
1: Yeah, what happened?
2: He was being the substitute teacher, too.
1: I
2: remember I walked in one day, and everybody was whispering, and they were like, your daddy is here.
0: substitute teacher at your school?
2: Your daddy is here.
0: Hey, I need to know.
1: They would bring me to
0: you ain't telling us to see.
1: They would bring me to the... I was the...
0: And you had to be good at school.
1: No, I was head of the children... I was their leader,
2: PTA.
1: PTA for the school.
0: Mm-hmm. Oh, you didn't know you were involved.
1: But they would bring me there to speak. I would come to the school and be a speaker for the school, right? And I was... And that time, I was rap.
0: So wait a minute, hold on.
1: I would do the rapping.
0: You ain't doing rapping. Okay, so wait a minute. Your mom, did your mom teach at your school?
1: No, she was at a different school.
2: No, at one time.
1: One time.
2: Yeah, I was at the school where my mom taught.
0: Let me find out. Wait a minute. So you were in another class.
2: We all were.
0: All the girls were born in Virginia.
2: No, I was born in Chicago.

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1: Backyard.
2: Yeah, we had all of these materials left over from, I guess, when they had renovated the house. And she would just let us use all the materials and create, like, little huts and houses and things. And she kept the shed clean, so it had bricks and stuff in it. And then when we did our first play, it was in the backyard underneath that tree.
1: That's the stuff I want to hear. Yes.
2: My mom set out all the chairs for us and made, like, iced tea.
1: Uh-huh.
2: And we invited the whole neighborhood. We were out in the backyard. She was our hostess.
1: Yes.
2: And we did this little stupid version of Little Red Riding Hood.
1: Uh-huh.
2: Where we had the grandmama had to come out of the wolf body. I don't even remember how we pulled it off, but... That's my memory.
3: That's the beginning.
1: And let's be clear. I just want to say before we go to break, though, Miss Maxine, you could tell she was not only a educator, but a brilliant, smart woman. Because notice Dr. Jones say most men would be like, well, what's your fondest memory of your wife, Virginia? They would talk about something. She cooked, something she baked. Now, I'm sure she could cook and bake all the things. I'm sure she was D, all of the above. But to speak on something that she did to impact the community. You just spoke on how she really, like, that was your start. That's what Dr. Jones talks about on this platform, about touching our children when they're young.
3: That's right.
1: Their talents. And your mom nailed it. Like, she put your first play, and you've gone on to write plays, Tyler Perry. You've been all over the world doing your thing. But it started in that backyard.
2: Yeah.
1: For Mona, that's deep.
2: We were trying to raise money for, like, our little community friends to go to Chuck E. Cheese's.
1: Yes.
2: So we came up with this scheme to cut grass. We did a little bit of that. And then we decided we were going to do this little stupid, it's not stupid, but it was very stupid version.
1: And you can just imagine she remembers it's funny.
2: And then we raised our little money, and she put us all in her car and took us all to Chuck E. Cheese's.
1: I love that. So listen, guys, we are talking about the life of First Lady Maxine, but I just call her Miss Maxine until she got to the First Lady part, because she's not a First Lady yet at where we are in the story. But we have her firstborn and her beautiful daughter Ramona here with us, who's got some announcements for us and some really good things. So don't go anywhere. There are no commercials. We're just playing a song, Dr. Jones theme music.
3: Yeah,
1: that's it.
3: So we are the people, and we can do it.
1: And we are definitely doing it. We'll be right back after the song, guys. Yes!

0: Okay, well, I was getting more tea, guys, while we were looking for time to make a change, because we're the people that can do it. But I want to turn the show over. So first of all, I've talked about First Lady Maxine, because we evolved to the point where they left Virginia and moved here to Maryland. But I know, Ramona, you had some good stuff for us today as well. So you got some stuff.
1: Yes, I am here to talk about Camp Excellent.
0: Camp Excellent.
1: This is our last week. Thank you, Lord.
0: Are you serious?
1: Yes. Yes, our last week of camp, and at the end of camp, we are a theater arts camp. We always do a production, so we have a new production this year called Who is Baby Bear?
0: Who is Baby Bear?
1: And the show is about imagination and possibilities, and if you can see it, then you can believe it, and you can manifest it, and it's about shaping the world into the kind of place you want to see and you want to be, and how you do that with faith and positive thinking and supporting one another. And it centers around four or five kids, six kids, and one is a bully, and the main character kind of overcomes her constant attacks on her and shifts her friend's opinion to helping her, and then at the end there's a transformation with the bully. And it's all about what you believe in and your imagination, and the story of Baby Bear was actually a story of my husband and my granddaughter when she lived with us when she was up to five.
0: We talking about Little Mary?
1: Yes, Little Mary.
0: Yeah.
1: My husband took care of her after school every day,
0: mm-hmm.
1: and they would get into all kind of stuff. He built chairs in the tree and all kind of things for her. And so when she would go to bed at night, I would tell her stories about Princess Mary and Baby Bear Russell. And so this is kind of a homage to him and their relationship, how they were always building things, and the kids in the neighborhood would come through and say, "What y'all working on?" And he would kind of include everybody in, and everybody knew Russell, and everybody knew Russell and Mary's relationship, even at the Family Dollar and the McDonald's.
0: Everywhere they went, I was like, yes, they were a duo.
1: Yeah, so it's kind of an homage to that. So the play is Friday at 1 p.m., I just want to thank Camp Concord. They come in, they support every year and bring all the kids. If there are any other camps out there, please come. It's $5 for kids, $10 for adults. It's going to be about an hour and a half, so you can be out of there by 2:33 and get back to your camp. We're holding it at Reisterstown United Methodist Church on Main Street in Reisterstown Road. It's at 1 p.m. You can go to our website at www.epstage.org and get your tickets.
0: Yeah.
1: You can also purchase a copy of the script as well as performance rights if you want to do it at your church or in your community theater.
0: Really cool.
1: Later in the spring, we'll be also coming out with lesson plans if you have a theater program. Because in our camp, the kids build all of the set pieces. They build, they help develop the music. They also help create the dances. So there'll be, we're going to come out with a workshop book where it'll have lesson plans for visual arts, music, and dance on how to create your own inversion or interpretation of this. On the website, it's also the children's play that we've been doing for the last 15 years called Follow the Yellow Brick Road.
0: Oh, yes, that one. I love that.
1: Yes. And you can also purchase that script as well as the rights to do that.
0: Mm-hmm.
1: We don't have a workshop book for that yet. But
0: notice you say yet.
1: Yes, but we're going to, after we finish this one, we'll go back and work on it.
0: Yeah.
1: And of course, on there is the book, The Ichabod Imperative, which is a book that me and Russell worked on how to work with young people and in this current age and how to help develop them and how important it is to think out of the box and create new opportunities for young people to engage their faith and the church.
0: Mm-hmm.
1: That's on there as well. So go to the website, www.epstage.org, and you can also give me a call at 443-381-2363.
0: That's perfect.
2: Maybe to say that again.
0: Yes.
1: 443-381-2363.
0: And don't hesitate. Everybody knows the number to the church. Everybody knows.
1: Yes.
0: Don't hesitate to call Ms. Roxanne this week, and she'll point you in the right direction. But that's exciting. And then I love that you said, like, I mean, really, my heart goes out to you because your energy feels good. Like, I can feel your energy. You feel like you're in a good space. But, you know, this is a play that is inspired somewhat by your husband, and he just recently passed. So, like, this is a year for you. 2026 is heck of a year for you. You've lost your husband and your mom. I mean, the good thing is, as believers, we know that they're in a better place and that they are smiling down on us, but this
1: and we'll see them again.
0: And we'll see them again. So this is a major year for you right now.
2: Do we know that they see you right now?
1: Yeah.
0: Yes, that part.
1: Yes.
0: That part right there. So kudos to you for showing up for these kids.
1: I have this Google monitor in my kitchen, and every time I start fussing, his pictures just start showing up on the Google monitor, and I'm like, okay, Russell, I'm shutting up.
0: Okay, let it go, Ramona. I love that, though. But this is a big, I mean, the fact that you show up for these children, though, and, you know, I'm sure that's why God continues to push you and encourage you and keep you in good spirits. So, we, you know, everybody that's listening that knows you, I know that they're praying for you and, you know, just giving you all your flowers because you show up. You still, in spite of everything, you always show up. You show up for these young people. You show up for these kids. You show up for your family, for the church. And, you know, it's a big deal. So kudos to you. Like, we got to give you your flowers while you are here.
1: So,
0: before we went to break, though, I do want to ask you this question because we were talking about your mom, and I was like, oh, I was like, she's such a boss, and she's like, she, you know, started, like, really your talents into play and acting and all those things and being an actress, and she was an educator, which I'm sure she touched many folks, and she was a community person. But then I said, well, doctor, I said, what's your favorite memory? Dr. Jones didn't talk about, like, a meal or something she cooked, but what was the favorite thing? Because I know your mom had to know her way around the kitchen a little bit, messing with a southern man, so, or from wherever they're from. What was
2: She cooked everything.
0: I know. Doctor Jones said she cooked everything.
1: Banana pudding. Yeah.
0: Ooh, was the cookie soft? Like, she would cook. I love.
1: Yeah, it was really good.
0: Banana pudding.
1: Yeah, it was actually homemade pudding. She didn't use the box.
0: What?
1: No, she had this. No.
0: She made her own pudding?
1: She made her own pudding.
0: Do tell. Oh, my God.
1: Yeah. And it was really good. It was rich and thick.
0: To kind of make you call her when she make it and say, put mine up. I'll be there to get it.
1: Actually, they all did it. Like, make sure you make me something separate. And then, of course, the macaroni and cheese.
2: I thought you were going to say the macaroni and cheese.
1: Yeah, of course. That was her thing. Yeah.
0: And that's what I need to learn how to make. I still ain't made a good macaroni.
1: It was creamy, just like you would get out of the store. It was creamy and soft. They like it with sugar. I was the only one that didn't want sugar in it.
0: Yeah, I don't know if I want sugar.
2: Sweet, I wanted sweetness a little bit.
1: Yeah, they all ate it with me. No. Mine, she always made me a little separate dish on the side that didn't have no sugar in it.
0: Her firstborn. sorry to the other siblings. You can't help but being the firstborn. That wasn't your fault. They
1: it's not my fault.
0: It's not your fault.
1: It's not my fault.
0: They have special amenities. I love that.
1: Mm-hmm.
0: And so getting back to when she now became, because you moved here to Maryland because you got the church here, right? You came here for the church.
2: Well, she was still working in
0: Virginia.
2: In Richmond. Virginia.
0: In Richmond, mm-hmm.
1: Because I had to graduate.
0: Oh, yeah. You were in school.
2: Yeah, so I came.
0: High school, right?
1: Yeah.
0: Oh, you were in high school.
2: I came here, and she was still working in Virginia for another year afterward.
1: Because Old Dominion gave me a scholarship.
0: Oh.
2: Yeah, and she went.
1: Yeah, I did not go to a HBCU. Okay.
0: No, it's okay. Okay. No, but that's what makes you.
2: We're not gonna hold that against you, but.
0: No, because she's a part of her dad. Everything in your life is HBCU. So why would you need the experience when it's right in your home?
1: No, I actually rationalized that. I feel like
0: you
1: I needed
0: connected.
1: To know how the other side works, so that I could be able to navigate through the other side.
0: Yes.
1: And it actually gave me the skills to do that because I had to.
0: Mm-hmm.
1: Fight. When I first got to ODU, there was a teacher. First of all, my counselor didn't pay attention to me.
0: Mm.
1: She put me in a chemistry class for engineers.
0: Oh, my God.
1: And I was horrible. Not that I was bad at chemistry, because I was pretty good at science and math. But the whole concept, you know, it was going
0: geared towards the engineer.
1: And I went to meet with my instructor, and he said, oh, you're not going to ever pass this class. That was all he had to tell me.
0: They're not going to never pass this
1: class? No.
2: Now, I was told that also when I was in graduate school in the doctoral program. I had a white instructor. He said, no black men in my class before. And nobody going to pass. Of course, it was a huge class, known two blacks, me and Freeman Rose.
0: And the fact that you remember the other,
2: we both made A's.
0: Well, of course.
1: Well, I didn't make an A. I got a B plus, but that's okay.
0: But that was more than what he thought, what he expected.
1: That's right. And I got out of that class.
0: That's like an A plus for me. Oh my God. So I'm hearing so far, like, your mom was just, she's not only in education, but she was a caretaker, but she is a woman of sacrifice. The fact that she was dealing with her daughter, staying behind, handling you guys in Richmond. Dr. Jones came here to set everything up for you guys so you could finish school and all the things. And so your mom, it sounds like she's made, left her whole family.
2: She was a daughter of a principal.
1: The first black principal in the state of Arkansas.
0: Wow.
2: So she was, you know,
0: the daughter of the first black principal. That's history.
2: And he dominated that section, you know, like, where she was a principal, like my father was dominating the section where he was as.
0: But that's a woman of sacrifice, because she could have stayed there with her dad and been fine there. She would have been influential, connected to history. But she left her family and her home to come be a mom. Well, she already was pursuing her own goals.
2: And he had three daughters.
0: He had three daughters too?
1: Yeah.
0: And she had three girls. Oh my God. I love that.
2: Her mother had three daughters and two sons, though.
0: And she had her three daughters, too.
2: Yeah.
0: That's a big deal. And I just love, and, you know, I admire, just must say, like, now while we're on the air, like, I've really, kudos to Logan and all of you guys in the family. You guys really took care of your mom up until her last day. Like, that was a big deal for her to be able to be home and be comfortable, and you guys did everything that you could do. And so, I mean, that just speaks volumes on the type of family that you guys have and the family sticking together and the sacrifices you guys made. And I love that she really didn't suffer. Yeah. She really didn't suffer.
1: Yeah,
0: and
1: I think Logan and Khalifa, they did a...
0: Yeah, her grandbabies
1: really,
0: were there with her, yeah.
1: Really good job in understanding where everything was.
0: And little Mary, did her little thing.
1: And Logan's fiance,
0: yes,
1: Victoria.
0: Victoria, too. All
2: and
0: the things.
2: I remember she had already received the message, but Jesus said, let not your heart be troubled.
0: Yes.
2: Believe it in me, also believe it in me. Then they say, in my Father's house are many mansions.
0: Yeah.
2: And I'm going to prepare a place for you.
0: Yeah.
2: And if I go and prepare a place for you, I will come again and receive you unto myself. That where I am, there you will be also. So she already had that.
0: She was already connected.
2: And you know, some say, there was those that, well, she already lived in a mansion. But the mansion that Jesus was talking about is greater than any mansion ever built anywhere in this world.
0: Absolutely.
2: So now she's in a real mansion.
0: She made a baby for you, Dr. Jones. She must have been something special. God said, I'll take my baby girl first. That's a good thing. So that's the name. So Dr. Jones, tell me this. What will you, like... So she came here being the first lady, and so, like, what is your, like, if you think about, like, I mean, you probably really can't figure out one particular thing, but tell us about one memory that...
1: I do remember that she had a challenge when she came here because her certification to teach did not quite transfer from Virginia to Maryland. I remember, and... Dr. Jones had to make the phone call.
0: Of course he did. Pull some strings and make the phone call. So she came here and still...
1: She had to get her master's equivalent in order for them to sort of certify her.
2: We had it officially done, though. you know,
0: yeah.
2: she...
0: Yeah, but it was officially done. Yeah. We know you don't do nothing janky.
1: No,
0: we
1: it
0: know
1: was officially done.
0: Of course, we know, but we know that the powers that be, you made some phone calls to get it officially done. And so, what school does she work at here in Maryland?
1: William Pendyhughes Elementary.
0: Pendyhughes, that's right, yeah. I read that. Pendyhughes, okay.
1: The elementary school she taught at in Richmond is J.B. Fisher Elementary.
0: Hmm.
2: Pendyhughes closed in the... And
1: well,
2: she moved from
1: they moved the building to another building that is now elementary and middle school.
0: Okay, that's what's up. Okay, and so that's it. That's what's up. Ms. Maxine, sorry, First Lady.
1: That's what's up.
0: But Dr. Jones, you're and so
2: and
0: for
2: she
0: you,
2: got in. You know, of course, you know, had a book or development of a square.
1: Yeah.
0: So she helped you write that book?
2: No, she didn't help me write the book. She worked with the kids. She was one of the persons who worked extensively under the directives of that book.
0: Oh yeah. I didn't know she worked with the development of the square.
2: Yeah, she worked with the development.
1: Okay. Constantly.
0: Constantly. That was her thing. Because I know people. I mean, people see you guys and like even me when I came around, like I knew that she was the First Lady and people talk so highly of her, but it's just when I came in the fold these last couple years since I've been on the show, you know, I just haven't been able to, I never really spent that much time with her. And then like you guys, you're always on the go, then she's here, so it's like, wouldn't you think about her legacy that she left here at Concord? What would you say her biggest legacy was? Is it development of the square? What is her legacy here? Like, what do people miss her and remember her for?
1: Love.
0: Yeah. She was, yeah, because that vibe of love, when I first met her and that smile and how she embraced me, it was a vibe.
1: She embraced everyone. All of the children were her children. And when she said move, you had to move.
0: Oh, I never see. Wow, I love it. Yes.
1: She said, don't play with me.
0: Okay,
1: said, don't play with me.
2: And you have to understand what love is also, because God is love.
0: Mm-hmm.
2: And that one of the things that 1 John 4, chapter 16, verse emphasizes, if you have love in your heart, you got God in you.
0: Yes, she did.
2: And if you got God in you, there's absolutely nothing you cannot do.
0: That's including loving Dr. Matthew L. Jones. She loved you. So shout out to First Lady Maxine.
1: I know, because she was a hottie.
0: Yeah. Yes,
1: she was.
0: She was
1: a glamour queen.
0: No, let's be clear. I'm sorry, I'm getting too excited, guys. That picture.
1: I know.
0: I want to say, baby, she was snatched from the gods. I said, well, Dr. Jones, you was the lucky one, honey. You might have came with a little butter, but she was the bread. She was, what they say, she's the whole loaf, not a slice.
1: Yeah.
0: She was the loaf. I mean, beautiful. Mm-hmm. But that's where you get, I mean, you are beautiful. You have your mom's face. You
2: thought
0: she's
2: beautiful.
0: The hair.
2: I'm handsome.
1: Oh, yeah.
0: Dr. Jones, you fair for a swear, but that lady that you marry, honey, she was sought after. I see why.
1: Yes.
0: She told you. She told you no. That's why she told you no at first, because she knew she had options. She wanted to make sure. That's why she said, nah, I'll think on this. And then when you pulled up and she needed that ride, she said, all right, God, I'll take the sign. I'll take them. That's what she said, because your mom was gorgeous. I mean, and even as she aged beautifully.
1: Yes,
0: she looked beautiful, a beautiful woman. Wore her hair, like all the things. You have beautiful hair, just all the things. And I just have to give, you have to give people their flowers and credit where credit is due. So I know she will be missed tremendously, but I know she's in a better place. And I know nobody, you know, like none of us want to see anybody that we love suffering. So she's with God advocating and all the things. And you said her biggest message was love. And that's really, that's God's greatest gift.
1: Yep.
0: And your mom had that. So that is her legacy. I love that. People didn't say, oh, she's the First Lady, she cooked, or, oh, she was bad in her hats and her suit. Like, you gave something really core and of the essence that it was love, not not her exterior, but her interior.
1: Mm-hmm.
0: And that's a big deal. And she raised her children and raised her grandchildren, and they love her. And you guys have a beautiful family. And so, you know, definitely prayers go out. I know everybody's praying for you guys. You guys are a very popular family. I even received texts. I'm like, wait a minute, this is someone on the radio with them. People are really, you know, supporting you guys. They're pouring out their love, and, you know, they want to be there to support you. And so let's give the arrangements. So for somebody that's listening, what are the details of the arrangements?
2: Well, the services will start here at 10 o'clock. That's the family hour from 10 to 11.
0: Okay, you need a whole hour. Mm-hmm.
2: 10 to 11, and the service will start at 11 o'clock.
0: And
2: we will go to King's Memorial Funeral Home.
0: This Saturday coming up.
2: This Saturday coming.
1: August 1st.
0: August 1st. 10 a.m. to 11 a.m. is the family hour. So for folks that may can't stay for the funeral and make it, that is the family hour. Are you guys doing a wake on Friday?
2: No,
1: it's all a part of everything on Saturday.
0: I love that. That's a lot. The popularity in the family alone, that's a lot for you guys to take on. So I love that you guys are doing everything in one day to get over there.
1: And if you would like to come to the repast, please call the church to RSVP so we can get an actual count and even know if we're going to have the space we need. And the church's number is 410-367-1117. Or you can email the church at Concord Baptist Church Baltimore.
0: Yes.
1: At gmail.com.
0: Concord Church Baltimore.
1: Concord Church, yes.
0: At Baltimore. At gmail.com. And they can just call the church again. Ms. Roxanne will be here. So for folks that want to make donations or contribute, how are you guys accepting that? Are you receiving people at the house, or are you just taking care at the church? Or
2: Most of the activity will take place at the church. There'll be another function that they will pull everybody together again.
0: Okay. So you'll have a memorial after the fact for people.
2: There'll be some activity.
0: Okay.
2: And also there will be designated schedules for people who want to visit the house in Westminster.
0: Mm-hmm.
2: They can call the church and
0: set that up.
2: Set their designated schedule. And that will be taking place all this coming week.
0: Well, thank you for sharing. I want all the people to know that have texted me and reached out. Y'all can hear me loud and clear. I was not withholding any information. I'm getting it in real time like everybody else. Did not want to be overwhelming, but we're going to respect the family, respect their wishes, making sure we're RSVP if we plan to spend a day with them after the services on Saturday. And you can call the church for any information we discussed today. You can call us at 410-367-1117. Ms. Roxanne will take your calls Monday through Thursday, 9 a.m. to 1 p.m. Or you can just play us back live on Concord Baptist Church Facebook and Concord Baptist Church Baltimore Facebook and YouTube. Thank you for sharing everything about your mom, and I love that her greatest gift and her legacy is L-O-V-E, love.
1: Amen.
0: That's a beautiful thing. Thank you guys.
2: Monica and Monique.
0: Yes, her baby girl. All right. Monica and Monique, your 3 M's, your girls. I love it, yes. And definitely our prayers go out to you, your siblings, your daughters, your whole family, Logan, the Khalifa, Mary. I mean, everybody, you guys are all so close.
2: Prayer. My youngest sister passed in our service.
0: Yeah, Logan told me that
2: this week as well.
0: Prayers go up.
2: And she was a major person, she did.
0: A big deal.
2: All kind of across this country. She worked with railroad companies and helping different cities.
0: So we got to do a show on her. We got to talk about her. So that's coming up.
2: Yeah, Elsa.
0: I love it.
2: And she was named after my grandmother's name. My mother's mother was named Ethel. Her name was Ethel.
0: Oh, wow.
2: Yeah.
0: Love it. So, yep. So, again, rest in peace, First Lady Maxine Jones. And we're going to miss you. And I'm grateful that you guys decided to share.
2: And I know a place.
0: And you definitely took us there today. See you next week, guys, 11 a.m. Yes.
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Well, great afternoon, great afternoon. I hope everyone is being blessed on this beautiful Saturday here in the DMV, and you are listening to Praise 106.1 FM. I am your host, Dr. Marnie Deschelle, and here representing the Prayer Corner, representing the Prayer Corner. So just want to say hello to everyone. Let us start off in prayer before we go any further. This is the Prayer Corner. So, Father God, we thank you, Father God, for another day. We thank you for blessing, God. We thank you for all that you've done, all that you're doing, and all that you're yet to do in the name of Jesus. We thank you for being the light of our life. We thank you for being our protector. We thank you for being our guidance. We thank you, Father God, that there's no one like you in the earth, above the earth, anywhere, Father God. We thank you, God, that there's no supreme being as best as you, Father God. So we thank you, Father God, for just developing us right now. We thank you for what you're going to teach on today. We thank you for how you're going to encourage on today. We thank you for all the listeners coming in and those who are able to be a part or will be able to be a part as part of social media. So God, we thank you for another day. In Jesus' name we pray. We thank you. We thank you. We bless you, God. And it is so. And it is so. So amen and amen. So once again, we thank everybody for coming on and listening to the Prayer Corner. I am your host, Dr. Marnie. I'm just going to say the whole name. I normally say Greenhill, Dr. Marnie Deschelle Greenhill. I'm known as Marnie Deschelle on social media. But again, we thank God for all that he's done in his matchless mercy, grace and mercy, which we do not deserve, but we still thank him above and beyond everything. Want to give a shout out to Partner in Crime, and that is a Dr. Stephanie Poplar, who is sponsoring today with the We Care, with her nonprofit, and in collaboration with my nonprofit, The Prayer Corner. So we just want to thank everyone for coming in. Just if I never given it, I just want to give a little history on The Prayer Corner. The Prayer Corner actually started back springtime, May of 2019, and we thank God for that. The Prayer Corner started off by going live on social media, on Facebook, as a matter of fact, on Monday mornings, and then it elevated to, we've done two conferences thus far, and we're looking to do much more. But let me say this journey is a learning experience. It is an experience altogether. So I encourage anyone who's doing anything regarding ministry, whether it's full-time or part-time, however God has called you to that particular mantle. Let me just say, God bless you. God bless you, because there are highs and lows that you're going to know about. I'm not here to encourage anyone. However, when you're doing anything great for the Lord, if things are going too smooth, really just watch out. You know, because they're going to be highs and lows. They're going to be hills and valleys. And there are going to be person, people, places, and things that may not work out for you in your interest. But we thank God for, listen, look at all Jesus went through. Okay, look at everything. So if we call ourselves followers of Christ, okay, we are not exempt from anything. We're not exempt, but the difference is how we handle it. The difference is how we respond, how we react or proact, you know, how we pray about that. That's the difference as far as how we deal with that. But, you know, and do we take it as a lesson? Do we realize that it's a learning process? Do we gain strength from that? I didn't even mean to go through all that, but do we gain strength from all of that? And I would say yes. Maybe you may not have wanted to gain strength in that particular way, but it's just like when you go to the gym, you know, you're working out and you're tired. Your muscles are hurting and everything, but to develop that muscle, that there's going to be some type of challenge. There's definitely going to be some type of challenge. So, you know, when you're doing anything for the Lord, okay, you know, there are going to be challenges. They're going to be, but you know what? When we say yes, we are welcoming those challenges. When we say yes to the Lord, when we say yes to his will and to his way, we are definitely saying yes to the things, and we don't realize that. I think a lot of times we don't realize that as we go on or go along, we don't realize what come with it. Because I think a lot of times if we knew what was in the middle from the beginning to the end,
We would probably say no, or just didn't say anything, just keep on going, you know. But it, with that being said, I want to encourage on today. And I said, Lord, what is it that you want, not only your people, but me included, what is it that you want us to know? What is it that you want us to be encouraged by? And I thought of a song from back in the day that I grew up on. There's a bright side somewhere. There's a bright side. You know, when in your way seems dark and drear, you don't have to worry because God is near. Turn your plate down. There is no sorrow, you know, that nothing he can do, you know. As a turn your plate down, fast and pray, Jesus will always make a way. There is a bright side somewhere. A bright side somewhere. So we thank the Lord for the bright side. We thank God for all that he's doing for and through each and every one of us. We thank him for all that he's doing. We bless his name, you know, and you know, a lot of things we take for granted, but we just thank God. I just want to look briefly in the Gospel of St. John, the 8th chapter. Okay. And I know the engineers are looking at me because I got a big old Bible, about as big as I am, but it has the big writing. But I wanted to make sure I actually use this a lot. So St. John, the 8th chapter, verse 12. Okay, and this is the word of the Lord. Then spake Jesus again unto them, saying, I am the light of the world. He that followeth me shall not walk in darkness, but shall have the light of life. So we're seeing here that when we follow Christ, we shall not walk in darkness. In other words, we shall not walk in fear. We shall not walk in intimidation. This is what it's telling me this morning. We shall not walk in uncertainty. Yeah, there's going to be some uncertainty, but we have to trust. What was it? Proverbs 3:5-6 said, trust in the Lord with all thine heart and lean not into your own understanding. Don't lean into what you feel. Don't lean into what you think. Don't lean into to what you see. What they say, you can't believe everything you see and half of what you hear. I used to hear that back in the day, but you cannot lean into those things. Definitely not a feeling, but a lot of times we give into our feelings. You know, don't lean into the negative advice that you've been given. You know, because some people give you, and I've said this before, they give advice from their own experience. And to be honest, that's actually not a bad thing, but they need to make sure they're healed. I did pause a minute. They need to make sure they're healed before they're giving you advice regarding their journey. Because sometimes we give advice out of our own hurt, and we're still not over it. We're still not done with it. We have not let it go. You know, we're still in shock. We're still in pain. We're still grieving. You know, and sometime you can give the right information at the wrong time. You know, the right thing can happen, but it's not the right time. You know, it may not even be the right person for you to even give that information to. Sometimes we offer information that we're not even asked. We offer advice that we're not even asked. And then we get an attitude when we get the response that we get. So that's a whole nother word right there, as the preacher would say. You know, when you give an advice from your journey, make sure you're healed yourself. You know, and a lot of times we go through things so we can help others, so we can encourage others. So this morning, I'm going to say it again, and going to say it throughout. There is a bright side somewhere. If you're just turning in, you're listening to Praise 106.1 FM. I'm your host, Dr. Marnie Greenhill, here representing the Prayer Corner. So there is a bright side somewhere. So they're letting us know in the Gospel of John that, you know, if we are followers, you know, letting us know that Jesus is definitely the light of the world. Yeah, he is the light of the world. He said, I came that you would have life and have it more, what? Abundantly. That you would have it often. That you would have it greatly. Okay, that we would have life. You know, he came that we would have that second chance of life. The world was in a turmoil. But he came, and check this out. He came through the conception of the Holy Spirit, but he came through the birth canal just like we all did. He came through infancy. He came through being a toddler, being a young boy, being a preteen, teenager, into adulthood. All of that,
all of that to suffer in, under Pontius Pilate as he hung, bled, and died for our sins. But he got up. That's it right there. He got up with not just a little bit, not just some, but he got up with all power in his hand. There's a bright side somewhere. And you know, weeping may endure for a night, but joy comes in the morning. Joy, and to be honest, let me help somebody. That morning doesn't have to necessarily, it's a sunlight, but it may not be a sunlight that we're going to actually see or feel. You know, it could be evening. And the evening in the morning was the first day. Yeah. And so that's the first watch of the prayer. You know, that's just a little teaching there. You know, not 6 a.m., but 6 p.m. And the evening in the morning was the first day. So a lot of times, you know, we're going through things in our morning, you know, maybe in the evening when that morning come, whenever that deliverance comes, whenever that healing comes, whenever that revelation comes, that's your morning. So let me help somebody. That's your morning, that deliverance, that healing that's taking place, that revelation, that creativity, that's your morning. That strategic plan that the Lord has given you, that's your morning. Okay, that forgiveness that you said, oh, I'm finally free in the way I'm feeling. I had a problem. I've been praying about forgiving this particular person. I've been praying about forgiving them, you know, because we all go through different things, disappointment and hurts from more than one person. But once we realize that we can see that person or think of that person and we're not harboring any malice in our heart, that's your mourning. You know, and another thing, let me flip it. When you wake up, not that you haven't forgiven, but when I say wake up, you realize, you know, this didn't work. I've been taken advantage of. This is not going to work for me. This was done. That was said. That was, and it could have been done this way. But I fell into this because I didn't think through. That's your morning. I'm going to have to start speaking up more for myself, and just. Instead of being afraid of saying no, say no. Stop the people pleasing from the yes, yes, yes. And everybody else, they're walking away. They're fine. They're gratified. Their manipulation worked then for that season. But when we woke up our eyes, yeah, that's a form of mourning as well. Because the scales were removed from our eyes. And the closer that we get to the word of God, the closer that we get to God, the scales are removed. Discernment sets in a little heavier than before. Discernment sets in better than before. We can see through the situation, through the person, before we even have to go through the downside of it, before we have to go through the disappointment, the hurt, before we have to go through even with our bodies. You know, listen to your body. We hear this all the time. Listen to your bodies. You don't have to be 88 to go through things. You know, they're young people going through. I know people younger than me, my age or older, who are going through with their bodies. And a lot of times we ignore things. We keep going. Again, part of that can be the people pleasing as well. We keep going and we keep doing. We're saying yes instead of no. We're not resting. We want to look like Wonder Woman and Superman in front of the people. Because and that's an image. Because if you're looking one way but feeling another, that's a lie. But we want to put on these personas for people because we feel like that, and they really don't like you any better. they don't really care for you any more than they did 5 minutes ago. That's the wake up. That's your morning. So there's a bright side somewhere. I don't care what you're going through at this very moment, at this very minute, at this very second. I don't care what you think you're going to survive or what you don't. There is a bright side somewhere. And where's the somewhere? The somewhere is in that due season. Because everything has a season. Everything has an expiration date. You know, we just said what the scripture said, weeping may endure for a night. Now, I don't know how long your night's going to be. I don't know how long your darkness is going to be. I don't know how long your circumstance is going to be. You know, but weeping may endure for a night. But even in that, that's letting you know that it's temporary. It's letting you know that it's definitely temporary. Weeping may endure for a night, but
Now, we know when we say the word but, that cancels out everything that was said prior to the word but. But joy will come. Didn't say it might come. Joy will come in the morning. So great morning to you. So as you wake up, that's your morning. As you've been delivered, that's your morning. Not M-O-U-R-N-I-N-G, but M-O-R-N-I-N-G. Or as they say, morning. They leave the G off. Morning. We say sometimes good morning. Most times I've learned in recent years, say great morning. You know, somebody may say, what's so great about it? I woke up, I'm here. And you know, you have people on this earth who wish they were not here. You know, we don't like to talk about that, but it's a reality. And so for whatever the reality is, how they got there, I don't know. But it is a reality. And it's no race card with that one, because that could be anyone. It's no gender card with that. That could be anyone. You know, there's no status card with that. You know. Because there have been a lot of people who have been successful financially, successful, you know, when it comes to image and they're still not happy. They feel like that's it. They can't take anymore. Then you have those who have not experienced some of the wealth that others have. And they feel like, you know, God's, I heard someone say it, well, I didn't hear it. They said it on social media. And they said, you know, I'm going to. And I really felt sad in my heart. They said, you know, I'm giving this God thing up. I'm going to give it up. And they said, I don't want nobody trying to inbox me. I don't want nobody putting any comments of this, that, and the other. But people still put comments. You know, they said, I'm giving up. I'm giving up on God. I'm not, because when I pray, he doesn't answer. And I wanted to tell them so bad, there are going to be times you're going to wonder where he is. You're going to feel like you can't trace him. You're going to see, it's going to seem like you can't see him. We know we can, but you're going to feel like I'm not seeing his fruit. I'm not seeing the blessings. I'm not feeling like I'm blessed. Even in salvation, even in you know, confessing with your mouth, Jesus is Lord. Even with believing in your heart that the Lord is God has raised him from the dead, there are going to be times when you're like, wait a minute, Lord, where you at? What's going on? You know, and I don't know what went on in this person's life other than what they've shared. I have met them in person, but other than what they've shared, you know, and I felt a sadness because they was just ready to give up. You know, they was in my prayers that one day they will change their mind. You know, their heart will definitely change. It will go from hardened to not hard anymore. They're a very nice person. Don't get me wrong. They're nice. You know, when I met them, they were very nice. But life happened. Life happened. And they felt like God left them alone. But there is a bright side somewhere. I am Dr. Marnay Greenhill, and you're listening to Praise 106.1 FM, and we are talking about there's a bright side somewhere from the prayer corner. And there is a bright side. I just want to encourage. I know, you know, it comes a season, and I'm going to say this and I'm going to get off of it. There comes a season where not only people that you may have heard of or you may have, you know, but there comes a season where it seems like person after person after person that you may have known personally or knew of, that you've been in their presence, and you look in and people are, they're just passing away just one after the other. And I think everybody has that season in their life where they look in 3, 4, 5, and it's like, what's going on? Everybody has that season, and there are times when if we let it, it can wear us down, it can tear us down, you know. It can put a cloud over us. It can make things heavy, you know. Even if we weren't close, it's still because now we're thinking about their family, we're thinking about their spouses, their parents or the children, you know, their friends, you know. We're thinking about the impact that they actually had while they were alive and now. So, but there's a bright side. Even in that, there's a bright side somewhere.
And everybody has a somewhere. Everybody has a someplace. Everybody has a time. You know, Ecclesiastes lets us know there's a time for everything. There's a time for everything under the sun. You know, there's a time to plant, time to harvest. You know, it goes through all of that. So there is a time. So you're somewhere. Is on the way. Let me encourage that. You're somewhere. There's a bright side somewhere. That's what we're talking about if you're just tuning in. You're somewhere is around. You're somewhere is coming. You're somewhere is some of you is right there. But if you don't give up, if you don't give in, you know, lean not again to your own understanding. We got this thing called trust. Is not a walk in the park all the time. This thing called trust is not always easy. This thing called trust can be very challenging at times. Cause you're like, who am I trusting? Why am I trusting? Nothing has happened. Nothing has changed. But you have to have a trust. We trust in everything, but in all people other than who we should trust in a lot of times. I'm talking to those of us who know better, you know. I'm talking to those of us who know better, and you know we're quick to give in. We're quick to be weak, you know. But if we faint not, if we don't give up, if we don't give in, if we don't fall out, if we don't run from it, that's another form of giving in, giving up. If we don't run from it, there's a bright side. I'm going to read this scripture one more time. It's very, it says, and who, if you're just tuning in, it's St. John 8, verse 12. And it's saying again, then spake Jesus, the Holy One, Emmanuel. The Lord of King, Lord of Lord and King of Kings. Okay. Then spake Jesus again unto them. Again. So he had to remind them. He had to remind the people. I am the light of the world. He that followeth me. Now, if you're going to follow him, shall not walk in darkness. We're not going to walk in darkness if we follow him. But shall have the light of life. Okay, so if we follow him, you know, we have to follow him. We have to be sure, you know, we have to be certain. We have to be determined. You know, you've been walking with someone and you're on like a not a group walk necessarily, but like a trail walk, and you're getting tired and you're getting out of breath. You're getting probably a little irritable because you're ready to go somewhere and sit down or lay down. You know, and they're just going. So that's sometimes that's how it is following Christ. You got to follow him and trust him. You know, even in uncertainty, even in not being sure or knowing what's about to happen. We have to follow him. So even as we do that, you know, he says that we shall not walk in darkness. And walking in darkness means we shall not walk in defeat. We may be uncertain, but there's still a light at the end of the tunnel. You know, we still can see our way. We may not know where it's going to lead to or how where we're going or how long that's going to be, but we still have to trust in him. And I'm encouraging that as well. So, and there's a bright side somewhere. Okay, we have to trust. We have to know that we know. We have to know that the God of our salvation, he is the God of our salvation. So I'll say, yes, he is. So as you give your yes, you know, and yes is not just only what you say out your mouth. Yes is also your reactions, your, you know, how what would they say, tithe, time and talent, your finances, your time and the talent that you know that God has given you. And he loves a cheerful giver. We when we say that, we think only about money. No, he wants you to come cheerfully and do the work that he's called you to do. He wants you to come cheerfully and bless their family. He wants you to come cheerfully and give the word of the Lord. The sin come in doing it. Like I was reminded about a week ago, the sin comes in doing it. Hello, Myra, Sister Myra. Hello, gifted hands, those on social media. So we have to know, you know, what it is, you know, that so all of that. And we know what our gifts are. We know what we are called to do, you know. And again, you know, don't go by what they put in your ear. You know, don't go by the reaction or no reaction.
You know, they tell us all the time, keep going. Keep doing what you're doing. So, here's another one. Some are going to support because it's you. Some are not going support because it's you. There's a bright side somewhere. And there always will be. He is the light. He is the light of the world. He's the light. He's the life. He's the lifeline. He lets us know no man comes unto the Father but by me. I'm the way, the truth, and the life. No man gets to the Father but through me. So just to remind you, I just want to encourage you just to keep going, keep moving. You're going to have some good days. You're going to have some days like, what in the world is going on? But keep at it. Keep going. That's another thing. We keep strong. We keep going for other, for people, places, and things. But when it comes to the things of the Word of God, when it comes to the things of God, we want to give up so fast. I can raise my hand. We want to get, there are times we want to give up so fast. So we're praying, God, we thank you for another day. God, we bless you. God, we thank you for this word. We thank you for the encouragement. In Jesus' name we pray. God bless everyone. Enjoy and be blessed this weekend. Feeling all right?

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1: Friends, the Bible says in the book of John, chapter 3, verse 16, "For God so loved the world that he gave his only begotten Son, that whomsoever believeth in him should not perish, but have

0: have everlasting life. Today, I want to ask you a question. And that question is, why will God let you into heaven when you die? Again, why will God let you into heaven when you die? If you die today and meet God at the gates of heaven, and he asks you this question, why will I let you into heaven? What will be your answer? This is a question you must answer here tonight before you die and get to the gates of heaven. Otherwise, it may be too late. If your answer to this question is, I am a member of so and so church. I am baptized, confirmed, or I am an elder in the church. I give offering and pay my tithes regularly. Or I am a good person, never gotten into any trouble. Really? Isaiah chapter 64 verse 6 says, but we are all as an unclean thing, and all our righteousnesses are as a filthy rag before God. If you are trusting on any of those answers for God to let you into heaven, you will be shocked and disappointed at what he will say to you. The book of Matthew chapter 7 verse 22 to 23 says, many will say unto me in that day, Lord, have we not prophesied in your name? And in your name have cast out devils, and in your name done many wonderful works. And then the Lord will say to them, I never knew you. Depart from me, ye worker of iniquity. I pray that this will not be your portion in Jesus' name. With this answer from the Lord, you will be escorted by an angel to hell. Romans chapter 3, verse 23 says, all have sinned and come short of the glory of God. Also, Romans 6, 23 says, for the wages of sin is death, but the free gift of God is eternal life through Jesus Christ. Why will God let you into heaven? Jesus told a man by the name of Nicodemus in John chapter 3 to 5, verily, verily, I say unto you, except a man be born again, he cannot see the kingdom of God. What do you mean? Nicodemus asked Jesus, how can a man be born again when he is old? Can he enter a second time into his mother's womb and be born? Verily, verily, I say unto you, except a man be born of water and of the Spirit, he cannot enter into the kingdom of God. Born of water and of the Spirit simply means the recreation of the dead human spirit as a result of sin by water, which is the word of God, and by the Holy Spirit. 2 Corinthians chapter 5, verse 17 says, therefore, if any man be in Christ, he is a new creature. All things have passed away. Behold, all things have become new. You hear the gospel like you are hearing today and get convicted in your heart. You acknowledge your sin before God and ask Jesus Christ to forgive you and invite him to come into your heart and be your Lord and Savior. If your confession and prayer are made sincerely, your spirit will be recreated. And instantly, you are born again. Why will God let you into heaven when you die? The only acceptable answer is, I am born again. How? By acknowledging and confessing your sins to Jesus and asking him to forgive you and come into your heart and be the Lord and Savior of your life. My friends, are you born again? If you are not, the good news is that you can be born again right now. If you have been touched in your heart by this message and want to receive Jesus Christ as your Lord and your personal Savior, be saved, be born again, 100% sure that if you die, you will go to heaven. You can repeat this prayer after me. Lord Jesus, thank you for letting me hear this message. I sincerely acknowledge my sins before you, and I repent from them. Forgive me. I believe that you died for my sins and that God raised you from the dead. Come into my life and be the Lord of my life from today going forward. Amen. If you repeated this prayer after me, I want to pray for you. Just listen as I pray. Father, in the name of Jesus, I thank you, Father, for saving everyone that prayed that sinner's prayer along with me. Thank you because they are born again, because they are saved, because their spirit man is recreated. Lord, I am asking that you lead them from today going forward. Fill them with your Holy Spirit. I pray, Father, for healing for anyone that is sick, physically challenged. Father, because you are the Lord that healeth us, and your word said that by your stripes we are healed. Let every one of them that is sick be healed. Lord, I pray for their finances too. Anyone that is struggling, even those who don't have a job, who desire to have a job, Father, Lord, I am asking that you meet them at the point of their needs. I pray for their families. I pray for loved ones. Father, Lord, everything, oh Lord, my God, that is connected to them, let them receive your blessings today. Thank you, Heavenly Father, for you love the world so much that you gave your only begotten Son, that whomsoever believeth in him will not perish, but have everlasting life.
1: If you just accepted Jesus Christ as your Lord and personal Savior by praying the sinner's prayer, we believe you were born again. 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

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As it is written in 1 Corinthians 14:26, "How is it then, brethren, when ye come together, every one of you hath a psalm, hath a doctrine, hath a tongue, hath a revelation, hath an interpretation. Let all things be done unto edifying." You can also join us on the third Sunday of every month for our special anointing and deliverance service. James 5, 14 and 15 says, "Is any among you sick? Let him call for the elders of the church and let them pray over him, anointing him with oil in the name of the Lord. And the prayer of faith shall save the sick, and the Lord shall raise him up. And if he hath committed sins, they shall be forgiven him." You can join us for these services at 100 Winters Lane, Catonsville, Maryland, 21228. We also have a sister church in Central Maryland called Living Epistle Worship Center, located at 111 Iring Avenue, Essex, Maryland, 21221. 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

0: 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And glory to God, we are on FM WLIF Praise. 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I want to introduce or reintroduce my co-host, Mr. Gregory Brown Sr.
1: Bore Records, Greg Brown, live to you in person here. How you doing, Jesus lovers? We sure love Jesus because Jesus loves us. That's right. We got a special lineup for you. We want you to put your ears and hearts together, you know what I'm saying, and get ready for this lineup. The first song, I Was Built to Praise by Vessel of Praise. The second song, Did You Pray This Morning by Delroy Smith and Harmony, the Sons of Harmony. And song three, Gospel Train by Arlena Jordan. 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
2: I was built to praise. I was fearfully and wonderfully made and formed by you and for you with the express purpose of proclaiming your praise. From the beginning, I was molded and shaped in your own image with elements of your divine personality. I was built to praise. You placed me in sovereignty over this earth, made me a little lower than the angels, and crowned me with glory and honor. My desire to praise and worship you, creature to creator, is a natural response to this demonstration of your awesome power and supernatural love. I was built to praise. It is my constant longing to fellowship with you in praise and worship, for you are the author and sustainer of all creation, the source and finisher of my faith, the one true and living God in all of your majesty, dominion, and power. And when I praise and worship you, the very essence of my being is revealed. I am then able to operate in the gifts you have implanted in me. I am transported and transfigured to a level that allows me to fulfill your divine will in my life. Greater works am I able to perform as you have ordained from my inception. I was built to praise. And as I was created to proclaim your praise, the desire to praise is my primary objective and critical to my very existence. But I have allowed sin and rebellion to disrupt my praise and worship, my fellowship with you, and I replaced you as the object of my praise. For as I was created to praise, I must praise something. By your grace through the work of your Son that was accomplished on the cross and vindicated in his resurrection, I have been released from sin's eternal death sentence, and my fellowship and sweet communion with you have been restored. For this I give you praise. And with my will, intellect, and emotions, every component of this vessel you have created, I now fully respond to you in reverence, honor, and devotion. From the creature to the creator, I give you praise. For I was built to praise.

0: 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Greg Brown, Live Team Person on WLIF Praise 106 FM 1 on. And this is what? Boray Records, what I'm saying. How did you like them songs? Well, we got some more for you. But don't go nowhere because we got some more for you from Boray Records. And of course, we want you to know and beware for all you listeners out there, producers, songwriters, how you can send your tape to Boray Records, P.O. Box 22131. Baltimore, Maryland, 21203. Please indicate the permission to play, okay? That's Boray Records. Now, coming up, we got another special, and plus these songs are from a year ago and a year and a half ago, and some of them are new. So you'll stand up to new on Boray Records here. And I got something else for you. Get ready to tune your ears into this. Holy Spirit by Minister Jimmy Brown. Holy Step by Mamillic Singers. That's the Mamillic Singers. Let me say that right. And Number One Friend. That is what? By Tim Rogers and the Fellas. We all need a number one friend, right? On Boray Records, live to you in person. Amen.
1: And on that night, Jesus says to his disciples, I go to prepare a place, but I will not leave you comfortless. I shall leave with you the gift of the Holy Ghost that would lead you and guide you to all truth and understanding.

0: Listeners, are you enjoying Borre Records music today? Glory to God.
1: Yes, yes, yes, yes.
0: It's an inspirational day. Glory.
1: Yes.
0: And we're getting close to the end of our program. I want to thank Mr. Gregory Brown, our co-host.
1: Thank you. Thank you.
0: And I have Sean, our engineer.
1: Yes, yes,
0: glory
1: yes,
0: to God.
1: Yes,
0: thank
1: yes,
0: you,
1: yes.
0: Sean.
1: Thank you.
0: And I am so glad. I'm getting text messages already that people love the show. So glory to God.
1: Thank God.
0: And as Mr. Brown said, if there's any music you like to send, where to send it to, Mr. Brown?
1: You should have told me that.
0: P.O. Box 22131 Baltimore, Maryland.
1: That's
0: 21203.
1: Yes, Hop City. Don't
0: glory,
1: forget.
0: Glory.
1: Records.
0: Amen. Amen. And school's about to open, so we're going to say a great prayer. Keep all our babies in
1: yes,
0: prayer.
1: Yes,
0: amen.
1: Yes.
0: Amen. Thank you, listeners.
1: Thank you.
0: We're going to go out with Urban Gospel.

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2: The reality is tragedy never announces that it is coming. Tragedy thrives on that one bad decision, one unnecessary risk, one moment of believing that it couldn't possibly happen to me. There was a time in our past when our main concentration was on survival. Our elders were considered strict when they would not allow us to go to anyone's house before everyone in that house was checked out. They firmly believed that the company we keep in our youth will determine the outcome of our future, and they were bound and determined that every generation would do better than the one before. Oftentimes, when a young person's future is interrupted by tragedy, it serves as a wake-up call to remind us to accept the reality that we are uniquely different from other cultures. Understanding that difference obligates us to make certain that our young survive so that they too can experience a future.
1: 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What's your reality?
3: What's your reality? What's your reality?
4: Sometimes you're a little late to work. Your boss said, if you keep being late to work, I may have to let you go. But that's okay. You know what to do. You got discipline. Then crash, boom, bam, somebody hit your car. And now, what you gonna do? You gotta ride the bus. You can't move how you wanna move. So you gotta let grandma sleep on you on the bus. Here come the dude with the bike. Sir, if you have a bike, why are you on the bus? Now we gotta take

Hallelujah. Come on, just put some sweet words of worship in the atmosphere with me. Come on, let's pull on heaven and get what we need from him tonight. Come on, pull on heaven with me. Come on, let your worship rise in this atmosphere. Come on, right there. Come on. Come on, let it rise. There's no place I'd rather be than right here. Just you and me, asking you

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1: 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All right, fam, listen, if you're looking to do a getaway, I've got the perfect thing for you. I'll tell you in a few moments. Right now, here is music from Ricky Diller with Open My Eyes on the Best in Inspiration.

0: That's one of my favorite artists, Ty Trippett. If he did it before, he can do it again. 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
4: 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Our worship services are on the Sabbath day, and we are a non-denominational church where Jesus is Lord and Elder Willie B. Tripp is pastor and founder. I am First Lady Tessa Tripp. Be blessed, be healed in Jesus' name through his anointed man of God. 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
5: What a word from the Lord for our life today. By the way, I would hope and trust that you would eat this word. Let it be in your life in a very sincere way. Sincere way to the point that you want to regurgitate it according to God's will and according to God's purpose in our lives. Hallelujah. Somebody tell God, thank you. It's been read in your hearing by beloved missionary Jada Pierre. She read in your hearing from Galatians chapter 3, verse 1 through 16. Verse 1 through 16. We're going to be going a couple of places in your Bible, so I'm going to go ahead and give you these scriptures now so you can write them down. And you want to put bookmarkers in these places in the Bible. Genesis chapter 12, Galatians chapter 3, we're there. 2 Corinthians chapter 9. Again, our beloved missionary JDPA read in your hearing from the book of Galatians chapter 3, verse 1 through 16. I'll start my reading at verse 6. Even as Abraham believed God, and it was accounted to him for righteousness, know ye therefore that they which are of faith, the same are the children of Abraham. And the scripture foreseeing that God would justify the heathen through faith, preached before the gospel unto Abraham, saying, in thee shall all nations be blessed. So then they which be of faith are blessed with faithful Abraham. Father God, let the words of my mouth and the meditation of my heart be accepted in thy sight, O Lord, my strength and my redeemer. Child of God, our subject is coming from 2 Corinthians. It's in the heading of your program, chapter 9 and verse 8. 2 Corinthians chapter 9 and verse 8. It said on this wise, it says, and God is able to make all grace abound toward you, that ye always having all sufficiency in all things may abound to every good work. Let the church of God look and live today. Our subject is on this wise, blessed to bless. Blessed to bless. What an awesome word from our Heavenly Father. This word is so awesome, child of God. Many people in life, they look completely over our subject. They miss the total move of God in the lives of humanity, they miss out on the purpose. They miss the purpose of God in one's life. They miss the intended purpose of God in one's life. And they completely look over what God has manifested through life for one's life. Here it is, your subject: blessed to bless. God has created us in his image and in the likeness of him, told us to be fruitful and multiply, and blessed us to do just that. Here, many people fail to see that they cannot be a blessing unless they know they're blessed. Amen. So many people walk around in this life thinking singular, me, myself, and I, and totally forget that we was created for God's purpose, created for his glory, and for his glory alone. Totally forget that God has created us to be a blessing. Oh my God. God has created us to be a blessing. To be a blessing, child of God, again in redundancy, you have to be the blessed. If you're not the blessed, how can you be a blessing? So in this word today, God wants us to understand how we're blessed. How he has blessed us. He wants to understand how we have to be a blessing if we are to make it, watch this, in the kingdom of God. If we're going to be blessed in the kingdom of God. If blessing is going to overtake us in the kingdom of God. If blessing is going to chase us down in the kingdom of God. He wants us to see how to be that way. We read about it in Deuteronomy 28 chapter where he said that all of these blessings that come and overtake you if you hearken unto the voice of the Lord. We read it and we heard it in scriptures and we say, well, I've never seen it like that. I've never seen all these blessings come and run me down, overtake me, bless me here, bless me there. I've never seen it like that. Reason why you've never seen it like that, because you haven't realized that you're blessed. And when you realize that you're blessed, what's this? You're going to constantly stay in connection with he who blessed you. Many people separate from that. See? I got a little something in my life. I experienced a little something in my life. I feel like I'm all right now. I got it going on in my life. So I'm sitting in a good place. Like the man over in the gospel quoting Luke. The Lord blessed him with a lot. He said, my barns is filled, and I'm going to build other barns. I'm going to be merry, eat, drink, and be merry. He's just ready to just lay back and live in the lavishness of what he has been blessed with. God said, you a fool, thy fool. See? Thy soul shall be required of you. In other words, you thought foolishly about being blessed. You thought it was just for you. Oh my God. Let's look at Genesis 12 chapter. Let's look at something. People, nations around the world, they forget to go back to the very beginning of things. The very beginning in Genesis, where God created heaven and earth and the fullness thereof, and created man in his own image, and told him to be fruitful and be multiplied. They forget to go back to Genesis. If you really want to know what's going on in your life, go back to the beginning and see where you're supposed to be in life. Oh my God. Look what he says here in Genesis chapter 12. He said, now the Lord has said unto Abram, his name wouldn't change to Abraham yet. What's this? Now the Lord has said unto Abram, get thee out of thy country and from thy kindred and from thy father's house unto a land that I will shew thee. Wow. The Lord come to him at a right older age, if you will. Here Abraham is like 75 years old. Most of the time when folk get around that age, they settled in who they are. They rooted in where they are. They're not trying to move. They're not trying to change. They're not trying to experience experiment new things. They're mostly set in their ways and in their own comfort zone. 75, Lord, you telling me to move? What, Father? You telling me to move? He says, and I will make of thee a great nation. Oh my God. And I will bless thee and make thy name great, and thou shalt be a blessing. The Lord said to Father Abraham, and this is where it come in when you hear people say Father Abraham, because he is. He's the father of many nations. See? He said, get up and leave from your kinfolk. Get up. Leave the country. He said, I'm going to make you great. And while I'm making you great, I'm making you a blessing. In other words, I blessed you to be a blessing. But you got to do something. You got to get up and move. You got to get up and move from where you are. Oh my God. You got to do something out of the ordinary. You got to do something that don't make any sense at all. You got to do something that's contrary to what you believe. You got to go in a place that you will not go. You got to go in a place you don't know anything about. I'm telling you to leave from everything you know about to somewhere that you don't know anything about. What many folk don't want to do when the Lord tell them to do something. I don't know nothing about that. I'm not moving. I don't know nothing about that. I'm not going to entertain that. I don't know anything about that. And the Lord gave him a word. No. I don't know anything about that, so I'm not going to touch that. And the Lord constantly telling you, push it. No. I'm not going to do that. And that's not for me. I didn't hear that. He said, thy name great, and thou shalt be a blessing. Verse 3 said, he says, and I will bless them. And now he's talking about, come on, y'all, catch this. He says, I will bless them that bless thee. Catch this. Everybody that blesses Abraham, they're going to get blessed. He says, I will bless them that bless thee, and will curse them that curseth thee. And in thee shall all families of the earth be blessed. Do you not know that everybody that blesses the servant of God, they'll be blessed? Let me take it a step further. Did you know that? God will bless them. Do you not know everybody that cursed the servant of God? They're under a curse. Yeah. take it a step further. Do you not know that everybody that blesses a child of God, they going to be blessed? Anybody try to curse a child of God, they're going to be cursed. But it all came down through Father Abraham. Let's see what happened. I'm going to read verse 3 again. He says, and I will bless them that bless thee, and curse them that curse thee, and in thee shall all families of the earth be blessed. That's you and I. All families is blessed in Father Abraham. But I want y'all to catch something. Don't y'all miss this. All families are blessed in Father Abraham if they do something. This is where people fall short right here. He says, and so Abram departed as the Lord had spoken unto him. Oh my God. And Lot's his nephew. And Lot went with him. And Abram was 75 years old when he departed out of Haran. Look what he did. And Abram took Sarai, his wife, and Lot, his brother's son, and all the substance that they had gathered, and the souls that they had gotten in Haran, and they went forth to go into the land of Canaan, and into the land of Canaan they came. Now look, let's go back to Galatians chapter 3. That set the stage for where we're going. Galatians chapter 3. Abraham gathered his pretty wife, Sarah. She's a pretty woman, y'all. She was so pretty, Abraham, on his journey, he had to tell her to tell the Egyptians that she was his sister. Told her, said, if you don't tell them, they're going to kill me, that my life be spared. Tell the Egyptians that you're my sister. And then he moved from there, and the Lord cursed the Egyptians, and because he took Abraham's wife and made the Egyptian bless Abraham with stock, and gave him gifts and stuff, and sent him on his way. And then as he left there and went to before Amalek, he told Sarai, again, tell them you're my sister to spare my life, because you a good-looking woman. You're pretty. You're a good-looking woman. And she did that, and they did that. And Amalek, they took Sarai again, and the Lord put something on them, on those men, those kings, and put something on them for taking Abraham's wife. They couldn't even touch her. So they said, what'd you do this to us for? Why'd you tell us this lie? He didn't lie. Sarai really is his sister. Y'all didn't know that, did you? They had the same daddy, but not the same mother. But Father Abraham did something that set us up. What did he set us up with? He set us up with this word. When God say something, move. When God tell you to do something, do it. When you do like I did, Father Abraham said, you blessed. When you do like I did, you're blessed to be a blessing. But you cannot be a blessed if you don't do it the way I did it. He says, I'm the father of your blessing. Look. This is where people really mess up right here, child. Are they really mess up? Are y'all getting something so far? Are you really in some? Okay, let's look at it. You're in Galatians chapter 3? Let's look what Galatians chapter 3 says. It says, and as Abraham believed God, it was accounted to him for what? Righteousness. Somebody say righteousness. Righteousness. Oh my God. Abraham had to believe God at 75 years old, uproot his family, uproot everything about him, and go into a country that he knew nothing about. He believed the promise of God. Get that point? When God give you a promise, believe the promise no matter what you have to do to get to it. Get that point? When God give us a promise, many of us don't want to go through what we got to go through to get to the promise. And therefore, we miss out on the promise because we expect it to come the way we want it to come. No, Abraham believed God, and it caused, what's this? It caused him to be righteous. Are we catching this? He believed God, and he moved on the word of God, and it was accounted to him for righteousness. That same righteousness that was accounted to Father Abraham is the same righteousness that's on us if we just believe God. Amen. That makes us the blessed. Oh, my God. He said, know ye therefore that they which are of faith, the same are the children of Abraham. Oh my God. Wow, now let me. Did y'all hear that? Let me tell you the prelude of this chapter. As Sister Missionary J.D. Pierre read it in your hearing. The apostle was dealing with people that the Spirit of the Lord had touched. Yeah, the church of Galatians, the Spirit of the Lord had touched them, and they were saved and they were delivered. Watch this. And then from that touch of the Spirit of God, they got up in their flesh. They started trying to become the law of God. Oh my God. They tried to become the law of God. In other words, they tried to become righteous in their flesh. It's no longer that they had faith in God. They only believed that in the law of God. And when you believe in the law of God, you live up on a curse. When you live up in the law of your flesh and you didn't touch enough word of God and heard enough word of God to the point now you're trying to be governed by the law of God because of the word of God that you don't put injected your flesh into the word of God and made it a law in your life to the point now you're cursed. Because nobody can live the law. You lose the righteousness of God because you're trying to live in the law of God. Oh my God, that was read in your ears, in your hearing. Hallelujah. Are we getting something for this? They wanted to be the law. And where it says curses all of those that hang upon a tree. Jesus became that curse. Oh my God. How are we hearing this word? He says, know ye therefore that they which are of faith, the same are the children of Abraham. Watch this. What word did you hear in that text? Did you hear faith? Can I read it again? Verse 7. It says, know ye therefore that they which are of faith, the same are the children of Abraham. It's your faith. It's your faith in God that causes you to be the righteousness of God, that causes you to be the blessed of God. And when you're the blessed of God, abundance show up in your life, and you're going to be a blessing to others. But you have to first be the blessed of God. You have to first have faith in God. Amen. And when you have faith in God, God's word says, now you are the children of Abraham. He says, all nations, look what came from Abraham. The children of Israel came out of Father Abraham. And what come out of the children of Israel? Down through 42 generations with the Son of God that come through the children of Israel. I'm talking about Jesus. Because of faith. Oh my God. Y'all see where people miss it. And the scriptures, verse 8. And the scriptures were seeing that God would justify the heathens through faith, preached before the gospel unto Abraham, preaching unto Abraham, saying, in thee shall all nations be blessed. That's everybody. We're blessed in Abraham. Father Abraham. We're blessed when we follow the path that he took. Believe God. Watch this now. Forsaking all, forsaking others. Simon said, don't leave Abraham. You didn't hear from God. You thought you heard from God. God wouldn't tell you to pack your family up and just take off and leave us like this and go to a strange country. Abraham, you didn't really hear from God. Don't you leave Abraham. Though God called him faithful. Because of his faith. How was he blessed and how are we blessed? We're blessed when we have faith in God. The children of Abraham. All nations are blessed. Somebody need to tell each other, you blessed. I'm blessed. Verse 9 says, so then they which be of faith are blessed with faithful Abraham. Yeah. Are y'all seeing this? There is no way in God's green earth that you can be blessed unless you be blessed through Father Abraham and forget those things that's holding on to your life and move according to the word of God. God will walk up on you and ask you to do some strange thing, something that don't even make any sense, and say, go do it. I'm sitting here trying to audition for a group and cut a record and auditioning, had Mother Hearn and Sister Richardson at the time sitting on the panel with me, and Mother Tripp, we're gonna audition some people for my recording, and here, right here in this center, and while sitting there with Reverend Worthy God, rest his soul, the Lord said, start your church right here. I said, what? Start the church right here. What a minute, Lord, what? Right here in the center, and right here, I say to Reverend Worthy, Lord, when we start the church, he said, I ain't got no room for you. The Lord said, no, you start.

0: Delight and bring them to the truth of God's holy word. 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
1: Yes, I know that's right.
2: Because I know y'all wasn't going to remember. You ain't had nothing written down.
3: Yes, sir. No. But I know because we were on the same network.
2: Right.
3: On the Coyote Man Show network.
2: Right, most definitely.
3: And that was definitely a blessing. And I got to go to a lot of Mr. Shackelford's comedy shows where he was teaching the other new up-and-coming comics and training them and giving them. So definitely glad to have you in the building today.
2: Well, I'm thankful that y'all let me come on, and y'all not paying me, so it don't matter. I don't do freebies, but I did this. You know why I did this? Only because of you.
3: Yes, sir.
2: See, life is about your attitude. If you got a good attitude, I'll work with you.
3: Yes, sir.
2: Instead of a couple thousand, I'll charge you $1,500. No, but I'm thankful to be here, guys.
3: Yes, sir. So today, God is so good.
1: Is he?
3: We got a lot of amazing stuff that happened over the week. And so we're going to jump right into this scripture. It comes from Colossians 3:23. And it says, whatever you do, work with all your heart as working for the Lord, not for human masters. Since you know that you will receive an inheritance from the Lord as a reward, it is the Lord Christ you are serving. So that's Colossians 3:23-24. We have been doing this 21-day financial fast, and it has been a blessing on so many levels.
1: Mm-hmm.
3: We've gotten sponsorships. We've gotten blessed with people that are coming in to help us do these programs, mm-hmm. to help us in other businesses. Our money is looking better, mm-hmm. and we are building something that's going to bless our children's children.
1: That's right. Generational wealth.
3: I thank God for Trina's obedience to the Spirit that led her to ask, wanted to even do it in the first place. And I was like, okay, Lord, I'm with it. You know, let's rock out. And digging deeper into these lessons, reading more. We have two main books mm-hmm. that we're working out of. Trina, what's the name of your book?
1: Dr. Willie Jolly book, Rich is Good, Wealthy is Better.
3: And I'm working out of Michelle Singletary's 21-Day Financial Fast. And both of them are DMV natives.
1: Mm-hmm.
3: Michelle Singletary belongs to First Baptist of Glen Arden. And she works for the Washington Post. Mm-hmm. And so she started the program at her church. And so our pastor, Pastor Tony Lee, was like, oh, yeah, we're doing it for Lent.
2: Sure.
3: And when I noticed being obedient and fasting, not just with food, but sacrificing your finances, helping to reshape the way that we operate with our money,
1: mm-hmm.
3: our spending habits, it takes 21 days to make a habit. And so if we can shift and pivot, then we can begin to prepare
1: mm-hmm.
3: so that when God opens the door, mm-hmm. we're ready.
1: We're already ready.
3: If you think about fasting and praying, if you're fasting without prayer, you're just on a diet.
1: Mm. Yeah.
3: So if you're not praying during the financial fast, you're just on a financial diet.
2: Right.
1: Mm-hmm.
3: And so when I think about it, I think about this fast the same way you would take your spiritual man to the gym.
1: That's right.
3: So the fast

0: testing is where the weight is, because that's the pressure that you're putting on that spirit man to grow, mm-hmm. on that financial man to grow. You're bringing it under submission.
1: Mm.
0: Then you're studying is the reps,
2: mm-hmm.
0: and the sets.
2: Yeah.
0: Because those reps and sets are going to build, and you got to know what to build with.
2: That's right.
0: So when you go into the gym and you got a trainer with a workout plan, that's how you build.
2: Yeah.
0: You know what muscles you're targeting. Mm-hmm. You know how many reps, how many sets, how this is going to work, how your body mechanics work. That's where the study comes in. And then you got the prayer, which is the weight. And if you don't have the weight, what are you in there doing?
2: Right.
0: You know what I'm saying? So you got your reps, your sets, your weights. You got your machines. And that's where prayer and fasting and studying come together to build your spirit man and to build your finances and create good habits. So that's we can step out of wealth. We can step out of poverty. Mm-hmm. We can break these chains and break these curses.
2: That's right.
0: And so that's why this scripture, whatever you do, work it with all your heart.
2: Mm-hmm.
0: As if you're working for the Lord.
2: That's right.
0: Because if you're doing it for God, you're going to give your best.
2: Mm-hmm.
0: And he's going to give you a return.
2: That's right.
0: On his investment.
1: And yes, I thought I missed Bible study.
0: Yes, sir. Yes,
1: I walked
0: sir.
1: Right back into it.
0: Absolutely. Absolutely. Absolutely.
1: Because I belong to the Fountain Baptist Church. Been there for 23 years.
0: Yes, sir. Okay.
1: See, people don't know that I do comedy, but I know the Lord.
2: So. Absolutely.
1: Now, I can't verbatim say all the scripture and all that, but I know what God has for me. He has for me.
0: Mm-hmm. Yes, sir.
1: So, and I don't judge. I just try to keep an open mind and be thankful, be grateful.
2: Mm-hmm. That's right.
1: You got to be a little grateful. Be
0: absolutely.
1: Just, and stop complaining so much.
2: Come on.
0: Absolutely.
2: Come on.
1: I'm telling you. But I had to get that in because I'm here with all these talkers, these biblical people. I'm loving it.
0: Yes, sir.
1: I
0: yes,
1: just
0: sir.
1: Got off of Gilligan's Island. You know?
2: Not Gilligan's Island.
1: Me and the professor was arguing a little later. You know? I got to put a little humor in there or I will go to sleep. Mm-hmm. I'm telling you. But I love the Lord. Don't get it twisted.
0: Yes, Lord. Yes, sir. So we're going to do our prayer right now.
1: Sure.
0: Dear Heavenly Father, we thank you, Lord, for another day that is yours.
1: Thank you.
0: Father, we thank you, Lord, that in the name of Jesus, you have allowed us to see your glory. You have allowed us to see your miracles, your signs, and your wonders,
2: thank
0: Lord.
2: Thank you, God.
0: We thank you for the little things,
1: little.
0: For the little changes.
2: Thank you, God.
0: For the little blessings, because those little blessings help sustain us.
2: Yes,
0: the
2: Lord.
0: Big blessings help maintain us.
2: Yes,
0: we thank
2: Lord.
0: You, Lord, for you just being you in our lives. We thank you, Lord, for favor, grace, mercy, peace, joy, wholeness, healing, wellness in the name of Jesus.
2: Yes,
0: Father,
2: Lord.
0: We ask, Lord, you touch those that are around us, Lord. Let everything attached to us win in the mighty name of Jesus. Let the oil flow like it flows down from Aaron's beard. Father, we thank you, Lord, for moving, leading, guiding, directing, and doing what you do so that we can do what we do in the mighty name of Jesus.
2: Thank
0: Father,
2: Jesus.
0: Thank you, Lord, for our gifts and talents, and we surrender those things to you.
2: Yes, Lord.
0: So that you can get a return on your investment in
2: yes,
0: us.
2: Yes, Lord.
0: Thank you, Lord. Thank you. These and all things we ask, thank and pray in Jesus' name. Amen.
2: Amen.
1: Amen.
2: So we have some birthdays this week. August the 14th was my nephew Daryl's birthday. My cousin Amanda, who passed away a couple years ago on her birthday to Corona. Rest in peace. April the 15th is a co-worker of mine, an ex-co-worker of mine, Tracy, her birthday. August the 12th was a guy named Mikey, and I just realized he told me he was a cop. I was like, you? So yeah, God can use anybody.
0: Amen.
2: August the 19th will be a good friend of mine, Sini's birthday. August the 20th is going to be my nephew, Halo King, birthday. And the 21st is going to be a good friend of mine, Jamal, birthday.
1: And my friend, August the 20th, is her birthday.
2: Okay.
1: Charlene Charity.
0: Yes, okay. Yes. Listen, I'm grateful that my grandma, Colleen, happy heavenly birthday, was this week.
2: Mm-hmm.
0: She would have been 94.
2: Wow.
0: And then my sister's birthday and one of my good friend, Philip DeRose's birthday,
2: mm-hmm.
0: is August the 18th. So we celebrate these Leos.
1: Leos. I never thought we had so many Leos at the church.
0: Uh-huh.
1: I know it was 25 Leos. I was unbelievable. My brother was
0: Yeah,
1: he's
0: man.
1: A deacon at Fountain Baptist. But They had 20-something Leos.
2: Oh, right. When I'm tell like, you.
0: See?
1: The Lions are guarding the cage.
2: Yeah, yeah. That's when it. That's I tell it. You, we just did a birthday party for all of July and August.
1: Right.
2: Those are one of our two big months.
1: Wow.
2: Mm. It seems like we have a birthday every week, at least two or three birthdays every week. And so we just, August the 1st, we did a big birthday blowout, and I was happy because I couldn't do all the single birthdays this year.
1: Well, I want to give a shout out for the July. I got three in the family.
2: Okay. Okay.
1: My brother's is the 5th of July, father's mm-hmm. the 8th, and sister was 16th of July.
2: Amen.
1: And I know cancers if I don't know nobody.
0: Yes, listen, yes indeed.
2: Yeah, I got a little 3-year-old cancer, and I tell you, they something else.
0: Listen,
2: something
0: else. I am a cancer, and I love
1: you. You a cancer too?
0: Yeah. And I was born the day after my mama, June 25th and June 26th.
1: Wow.
0: So
1: you
0: yeah.
1: that June cancer.
0: Yes, indeed.
1: You
0: yes,
1: might
0: indeed.
1: Turn the house over.
0: Hey, listen, act up if you don't do what you're supposed to do.
3: That reminds me of what we was talking about yesterday when he said you may turn the house over.
0: Yeah, listen.
3: Smack the girl in the mouth for telling you, putting your her finger in your hole.
0: Yes, yes.
3: And saying, if you ever need me again, call me. And I couldn't get it at first, y'all. I was like, what? And then she said, it was her shirt
0: yeah.
3: that she sent to the thrift shop. I said, oh, yeah. I got it now.
0: So I hate thrift stores, or I used to hate thrift stores, with a purple passion. Because my grandma and my mom used to go all the time. They would see them, and they'd be like, oh, what's going on? But my grandmother was a foster parent.
1: Right, right.
0: And so what she would do is when we would get emergency kids, they would come with a little shopping bag of stuff. So we would go to the thrift store, buy them a suitcase.
1: Right.
0: And fill it up with clothes that fit them. Because they would just throw stuff in the bag for right. the kid.
2: Mm-hmm.
0: And that's an emergency late in the midnight hour. You know, I wake up and there's new kids all the time. So my job was to make breakfast. Mm-hmm. So I had to, you had my little bowls and, you know, bam, right. and I hook them up.
2: That's
0: good
2: right.
0: morning, how you doing? And the rule was, if there's new kids in the house, treat them like your cousin.
2: That's right. That's right.
0: And so that's what, you know, I grew up doing. And I was in the 7th grade, and I was talking to one of my friends I hadn't seen. I just moved back to my grandma's house, hadn't seen David in 4 years because we was in 3rd grade together. And I'm talking to David and, you know, smiling and reminiscing, and this girl put her finger right in the hole that was in the shirt because they cut out the tag
1: right.
0: before they donated the shirt. I guess so people wouldn't sell it. She stuck her finger in the hole, and I was like, what? And then she said, well, if you need anything else, just let me know. And I turned around, I beat the brakes off her right there. And I was like, oh, I'm not supposed to be violent in front of this little boy. But it just, I just flashed. And
1: Molly, I didn't know you were violent.
0: So I was.
3: She said, so I was.
0: Yeah, it takes a certain level
3: we ain't
0: of
3: claiming that now,
0: shenanigans.
1: Yeah, but you mentioned the thrift stores. I get all my Sanford and Son outfits from the thrift stores.
2: Okay.
0: See,
1: you know,
0: okay.
1: I understand.
0: Okay.
1: I mean, yes. $5 and $6 is reasonable.
0: Exactly.
1: You know
0: especially
1: what I'm
0: for a costume.
1: For a costume.
0: And you need something more genre appropriate.
1: Mm-hmm. Most definitely.
0: Yeah, so yeah, I mean, it makes sense. But I tell you, that day, she got fired on. She got fired on fast, and she wasn't even prepared for it. She, you know, she had jokes, and
2: you
0: I was like, "You're embarrassing me in front of this cute little boy. What's wrong with you?" You know.
2: Yeah, you never prepared
0: yeah,
2: for that stuff.
0: Yeah, you,
2: never,
0: she
1: never,
0: wasn't.
1: Never thought Monique was fine.
2: Now you know.
0: Listen, I'm but I, you know, that's why I, you know, we have to ask God for perseverance,
1: right. mm-hmm.
0: the fruit of the spirit,
2: that's
0: for
2: right.
0: patience. For peace, you see.
1: Yeah, but y'all cancers, y'all something,
0: yeah.
1: though. Because my brother and sister were
2: they
1: cancers.
2: Are.
1: I seen
2: they
1: my sister
2: are.
1: Bite a girl's finger off.
0: Oh, see.
1: And I'm trying to tell you, she yeah. got mad and wouldn't let the finger out of her mouth.
0: See.
2: Oh, my goodness.
1: And this is real.
2: Did they sew it back on?
1: I don't have no idea. I know it took a long time to look for that finger.
0: I bet you she learned that day.
1: No, I know she learned. I got them cancers. My brother yeah. is cancer. He put a firecracker in my pocket as a kid.
0: Oh, Lord.
1: Boom. The whole pocket came off.
2: Oh, Lord.
1: May he rest in peace.
0: Listen.
1: Lord, they sneaky, them cancers.
0: Yeah,
2: ooh, I'm dealing with a 3-year-old right now.
1: Oh, for real.
2: And I'm telling you, when I say she is not a normal kid, I don't know what was in the milk or the water, but she's not.
0: Nicky Coleman babies.
2: She walked straight out of her mother, and I mean literally straight out of her mother. Her mother got to the hospital,
3: And they told her bend over and had to cut her clothes, and she came right on out. I said, see, she walked straight out of you. I should have knew she was going to be some problem.
1: Say the apple don't fall too far from the tree.
0: Exactly.
3: They ain't got nothing to do with me.
1: They got the tree. But tell the truth.
3: Maybe back in the day.
1: Tell the truth.
3: Exactly. Maybe I was a little wild when back in
1: the day.
3: I told you how I hurt my leg. She didn't challenge me at the daggone party.
0: Right.
3: And I'm like, and she getting it too. I'm like, wait a minute. Mm-mm-mm. I can do that too. Hold on. Yeah, boy. Being over 50 years old, yeah, baby, don't do that. Don't.
1: That's when that 51 kicked in.
0: Exactly.
1: That wasn't a bust.
3: I'm never doing that again. I'm going to, my great nephew is going to New York to play football. Y'all, he is so good in playing football.
0: Amen.
3: He's amazing.
1: That's good.
3: He's amazing. So he's going, he got chose to go to New York to play football. And so we're going to send him off the right way tomorrow.
0: Mm-hmm.
3: And they're going to party, but I'm going to sit my little behind right in the chair.
0: Exactly.
3: I ain't partying. Sorry.
1: I'm a little older than you guys, but I was, remember, teach me how to Dougie, teach me how to, mm-hmm. I don't want to learn anymore. It's just like trying to get back and start playing basketball at 70.
0: Exactly.
1: I was hurt for 3 months.
0: So long.
1: 3 months.
0: Listen.
3: Oh, God. He said, I don't want to learn no more. I don't blame you. I don't blame you.
1: I don't want to learn no more.
0: Yes,
3: y'all, so guess what? We are a little under a month,
0: mm-hmm.
3: and our back-to-school pop-up shop,
0: mm-hmm.
3: September the 12th.
0: Mm-hmm.
3: So somebody asked me yesterday while I was at the party, hey, why y'all having a pop-up shop September the 12th? I said, because kids go back to school August the 24th. Mm-hmm. Parents are struggling.
0: Mm-hmm.
3: So you have something August the 24th, you're going to have something. They're having all kinds of ones today. I done rolled past so many today. You're going to have something September the 5th. But guess what? Nobody does anything after September the 5th.
0: Right.
3: So with kids going, they already back in school. They're going to need haircuts. We're doing free haircuts.
0: Mm-hmm.
3: We're doing free hairstyles.
0: Mm-hmm.
3: We're giving away backpacks.
0: But you
3: got to
0: be washed and blow dried.
3: Yeah, you got to be one. Hey, y'all.
0: And be prepared.
3: Don't come out there with no flakes in your hair thinking them people going to do your hair, y'all. They're not bringing no full force. They're not bringing no bottles of water to wash your hair.
0: No washing.
3: No, you got to come washed and blow dried. Come prepared. It's free, y'all.
0: Yeah.
3: So because it's free, you got to put in a little bit so you won't be taking these people through this. Because I'm going to tell you, I'm guaranteeing
0: it's a blessing that they're coming out and volunteering their time.
3: And we don't want them to put y'all on the spot. They don't want to do that. They want to help everybody. I hate for them to say, go back home and wash your hair real quick.
1: Because I see some flakes.
0: Yeah. Exactly.
3: Come wash and blow dry, y'all. We don't have the equipment for them to wash and blow dry
0: you out
3: there.
0: We're going to be outside in the park in Drew Hill Park.
3: In Drew Hill Park.
1: Drew Hill.
0: Yes, sir.
1: Oh,
3: we're going to be in Drew Hill Park.
0: At the Atrium Pavilion.
3: Now, y'all, if y'all want to go to the lake and wash your hair, just kidding. Just kidding. Look, he done rubbed off on me just a little bit.
1: Hey, look, just be you, man.
3: Yes.
1: We have a chemistry. I might have to join y'all.
0: Yes.
1: Y'all good.
0: I
1: love that you just keep the flow.
0: Yes, sir.
1: I will fall asleep.
0: Exactly.
1: I just ate a Burger King sandwich. You know how I made that sandwich?
3: Oh,
1: right?
3: Don't even say that because we can't do our 21.
0: We staying out the
3: financial
0: drive.
3: Financial fast. Really?
0: Yeah.
3: We can't go do no drive-thrus.
0: Wow. Yeah.
3: Y'all, when I tell y'all, for the last couple of days, I've been wanting a Whopper.
0: Now listen.
3: With no onions and no cheese, extra ketchup and extra pickle. Baby, I can't wait till this 21-day financial
1: I got some news. I taste one for you 30 minutes ago. Still got the onions on my breath.
3: I prayed that it was good.
0: I'm telling you.
3: I pray it was good.
0: Listen.
3: Baby.
1: That's funny.
0: But that's part of the discipline that we're developing.
1: But that's good, because it's funny that we're on this subject.
0: Mm-hmm.
1: See what God will do,
0: mm-hmm.
1: because the subject is very important. I talk about exercise in my stand-up.
0: Mm-hmm.
1: If you look at me for 70, I'm in shape.
0: Absolutely,
3: you are.
1: But I'm very disciplined.
0: Right.
1: You know, I know when to cut it off.
0: Mm-hmm.
1: You know, and I know that at my age, what's not healthy for me.
0: Mm-hmm.
1: Moderation is good.
0: Absolutely.
1: But you're just constantly just hitting it. And, Monique, how old are you now?
0: 46.
1: See, that's my whole point. now is the time to fix it. Mm-hmm. Because like I said, that body flow is so important, blood Absolutely. Circulation.
2: Mm-hmm.
1: Listen, I'm thankful that I'm batting 1,000.
2: Absolutely.
3: Probably had I been in better shape, I wouldn't be in the shape I am in today.
1: Huh? That, no, if you did that dance, you'd have been all right.
3: Well, that's what I'm saying. Yeah. I probably could have did the dance if I was in better shape.
0: And see?
1: But did you ever stretch? Because you got to stretch.
0: You got to.
1: You got to stretch.
3: I don't know what I was thinking. When she pushed me and said, Charlie, my mind just went to, baby, you it's on from here.
0: Listen.
3: I done took off shoes and everything. I was like, oh, let's get this.
0: Listen. You know what image just popped in my head.
1: That is too funny.
3: My daughter in the background doing this. No.
1: She was warning you.
0: Listen. You remember that scene in the Cosby Show where Bill was going against his friend, and they was putting this, they put the thing in the little sand on the ground, and he was tapping, and they got
3: so tired,
0: he just took the chair and said,
3: Yeah.
1: Listen, this is Bill Cosby. Listen, I never did it.
0: Look, listen, we got to know our limits.
3: And my other nieces was like, go on, Trina, go on, Trina. Don't tell me to go no more.
0: Listen, we got to know.
3: Sit down
0: our
3: on Trina. That's what you need to do. Because, baby, this leg today.
0: Lord, have mercy.
3: Look, and then I
1: took. Which leg is it?
3: Is this one. Oh, my God. Do you see me over here?
0: Listen,
3: just
0: and
3: not
0: the way you lean
3: time?
0: When you said it, that's the worst part. It's the look.
3: This one.
0: The look and lean.
3: When Jesus. I tell y'all, I had to. The way I had to get out of the bed this morning, I'm so glad none of my grandkids was there because I'd have been a laughing, laughing stock.
1: Let me tell you something. That's where the exercise come in.
0: Absolutely.
1: And if we're going to talk about the subject, let's be real about it.
3: Yeah. Mm-hmm.
1: I stretch every day.
3: I'm going to learn how to do that.
1: You got to stretch. It ain't about just losing. It's about stretching those muscles back.
3: Okay.
0: Absolutely.
1: Now, I have a long story short.
3: Mm-hmm.
1: I ride my dirt bike once a month. It's like a mountain bike.
3: Mm-hmm.
1: And that banana seat gave me the worst hemorrhoid you would ever see.
0: Yeah.
1: But it took me a whole month to get rid of that.
3: Right.
1: I took the doctor's orders, you know, take care of this, hot compressors, and it went down. But don't get back on that bike, okay?
3: Mm-hmm. You couldn't have put a cushion.
1: I didn't know because I never had that problem.
3: Okay.
0: Right.
3: Okay.
1: You know, but now I just started.
3: I had one when I had my daughter, and that was the worst situation ever.
1: Shit.
3: I could have swore she came from there. Like, I asked the doctor, I said, well, which end did she come from?
0: All right.
3: Because this thing is live.
1: I thought it was Easter, and I had a jelly bean in my hand.
3: No lie.
1: What am I doing with a jelly bean in my
3: mouth? Nobody joke. I'm telling you, it's nobody. It's not a game, y'all.
0: Yes, indeed. But that's, again, with, like you said, health is wealth.
1: It is wealth.
0: Mm-hmm. Health is wealth. And I can have all the money in the world. But if my health is trash, then what am I doing?
3: Because
0: I can't enjoy it.
1: I'll take the health.
0: I'll take the health. Absolutely.
1: I would too. I'll take
3: the health too.
0: Absolutely.
1: It's too much.
3: Yeah.
1: I see it.
3: Give me
1: all
3: the health.
0: Yeah.
1: Give me the health.
3: I'm a two-time cancer survivor, so
1: really?
3: I should have known last night to stretch.
0: Yeah.
3: I should have known last night to stretch because
1: Yeah, but here's the thing. It's not over yet. I'm telling you because I'm in the gym 4 days a week.
0: Yes, sir.
1: Keep stretching.
3: I'm going to definitely stretch. And now I'm starting to get into the mood where it's though in the morning time. I'm going to go and walk halfway around the reservoir because I ain't going to promise the whole thing.
0: A start is a start.
3: I got to warm myself. Right, exactly. Yeah. I got to warm myself up to that. And wherever I start at, the car got to be for the halfway start because I got to go and get in it.
0: You got to prepare.
3: I got to prepare.
1: I'm loving
3: gotta
1: this subject. Girl.
3: So I
1: got to
3: start
1: kidding.
3: Where I start at. Right. But that's what I'm going to do. But I got to be, the car got to be to that point where it's though, hey, baby, we at that point now. There's the car. I see it in sight. Because, baby, I'm telling you, when I got out the car today, it took me at least 15 minutes. I've been here since like 1-something.
0: Oh, wow.
3: It took me like 15 minutes just to get out the car.
1: Oh, wow.
3: And I'm like,
1: Trina,
3: you know better than this.
0: That's
1: joy and pain.
0: Exactly.
1: Sunshine,
0: exactly.
1: No rain.
3: Sunshine, no rain.
0: Exactly.
1: But I want to say this too, because I wasn't a weightlifter.
0: Okay.
1: So I really just started with the dumbbells, let's say 30 pounds, okay? So I decided to get on a machine that's 40 and 50.
0: Yeah.
1: Pull the muscle. Because your body's not conditioned to it.
0: Right.
1: So that's all I'm saying. Just take your time.
0: Take your time. Yeah, absolutely.
1: But stretch.
0: That,
1: I understand
0: so
1: that stretch.
0: Your warm up, your stretch.
1: Exactly.
0: And then your nutrients after and before are very important. What people don't realize is your nutrition okay. helps with recovery.
1: Gotcha. Yeah, that's okay.
0: So if you don't have proteins in your body will pull from the bone.
1: Sure.
0: And that's why a lot of people who work out, when they first start, they end up hurt mm-hmm. because you're pulling minerals from your bones. Your body needs to repair the muscles.
3: That sounds about right.
0: That's why people do pre-workouts. They make sure they take their vitamins before. They'll take a pre-workout shake, put protein in,
3: right.
0: or a post-workout protein shake to put the proteins in to repair what you've torn up. So okay. really, you might have just need to go get you some good protein and rest your nerve.
1: How much water do you drink?
3: I'm a big water drinker.
1: Good. There you go.
3: Mm-hmm. I haven't been lately, so I got to be honest.
1: How you going to put water on pause?
3: So I'm not pausing it. I'm just doing other things, putting it in like juices and stuff because I haven't drunk.
1: I haven't drunk sodas
3: in over 5.5 years. I'm so proud of myself.
1: But now I'm proud of you too. I haven't drunk sodas,
3: but I don't drink.
1: You sure you don't want none of this?
3: No, I don't.
1: It's a big one for Burger King.
3: Exactly. I don't drink as much water. I haven't been since the 21-day fast, so. Okay. But I am going to get back into it to drink that water. Because probably if I would have drunk the water too, I'm thinking about it.
0: You would have been.
3: I probably, in my stretch,
0: yep,
3: I probably would have been in here doing some jumping jacks today.
0: Right.
3: But yeah, baby.
0: Exactly.
3: Ain't no jumping jacks coming on this leg today.
1: But I want you to do that water because it cleans,
3: I definitely
1: cleans
3: am.
1: You.
3: I definitely
1: you,
3: am.
1: You know.
3: And I noticed too, like, so I had colon cancer.
1: Right.
3: And with that, I don't know if everybody knows, but it's hard for you to use the bathroom.
1: Right.
3: So now I ate some macaroni and cheese at the beginning of the week, and that was my cleansing. I ate some again last night, and I've been using the bathroom like a pro. To say that is like you have to be able to go to the bathroom. And at one time when I had it, I couldn't use the bathroom for 2 to 3 weeks on a time.
0: Wow.
3: So
0: wow,
3: I had
0: wow.
3: to go and they had to clean me out. Imagine that. I don't want nothing else stuck in me.
0: Absolutely.
3: Because
0: not.
3: They had to clean me out like every 3 weeks.
1: Wow.
3: And I was like, you know, it got so bad that the lady was like, bend over. Here we go. What? Wait, Matt. Give
0: right.
3: me warning.
0: All right. We don't even know each other
3: just
0: like
3: don't,
0: that.
3: Give it to me, raw. Y'all know what time that is. We're about to take our break, but we're going to come back
0: and
3: we're going to find out what our guest is about to do.
0: Yes, indeed.
1: Appreciate you.
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0: Hey, and we are back. We are back. We are back.
1: Yes, that was a long break.
2: You almost fell asleep, huh?
1: Right. No, you was talking about you going to the bathroom. When you get my age, you ain't gonna have no problem going to the bathroom.
2: Look.
1: I just want to.
2: I definitely want to see that age. Because you are hilarious, and I love your spirit. Like you are. I can't wait to come see this play because. Last person we had on here,
0: David Robinson.
1: Not David.
2: Yeah, we had David on here, and he said, y'all come see my play. So I went to go see it.
1: Right.
2: And what happened was we were sitting in the back at first. And then they said, everybody come to the front.
1: Mm-hmm.
2: I don't know if I want to sit in the front. But we moved to the front, and the play was so good.
1: Yeah.
2: It was so. I didn't have my glasses at the time, so thank God I did sit up the front because I seen the whole play. And he was very, very, the whole play was inspiring. It was inspiring.
0: Absolutely.
2: So what are you about to do?
1: Well, we got October the 3rd and 4th at Cafe 12. We're doing Sanford and Son tribute, and we've been doing this for 10 years.
2: Okay.
1: We didn't just wake up, start doing this. It's taken a lot of on the road. We just did Father's Day in Delaware and sold out show.
0: Yeah.
1: We did South Carolina, Myrtle Beach, two sold out shows.
0: Yeah.
2: Okay.
0: So, amen.
1: This was built because of... You know, the seniors out there need to have something to do also. And I'm just thankful that God chose me to be in this because I've been at this for 40 years. I don't just do, I'm not just an actor. I done produced all the Baltimore comedians.
0: I
1: started a girl named Monique out.
0: Yes, indeed.
1: I produced Monique. I produced Howard G. Howard is my partner now, and he's the writer of that play, Sanford.
2: Okay.
1: So, and we have a lot of talent in the show. His sister's also the director.
0: Yeah.
1: She's a comedian also.
2: Okay.
1: 30, 40 years in the business, and the Coyote Man is in the show also.
2: Okay.
1: And I don't want to miss nobody. Owen Funderburg the 3rd, he plays Grady. We got a great Donna named Sharon. And I don't want to miss nobody, but the whole cast, we got good chemistry, is what I'm saying. But it took some weeding out to get it there.
0: Yeah.
1: You know, we have to weed out the ones that's not, because you got to take it with a passion.
0: Right.
1: You know, if you don't do things with a passion, you're just in for it, the money, then you're in the wrong place.
0: Exactly.
1: This is Baltimore. This ain't Hollywood.
0: Come on.
1: Perry ain't knocking on this door no time.
2: Yeah, he sure ain't.
0: Right.
1: You got enough problem in Atlanta trying to find Jamal Bryant, but I'm going to leave that alone. Jamal and I are real good friends.
0: Exactly.
1: He's a homeboy, though.
0: Exactly.
1: But no, we're enjoying this. October the 3rd and 4th, we're doing two shows each night. We're doing a 3 and an 8 o'clock on Saturday. Mm-hmm. And we're doing also.
2: You know that by heart.
0: I know. Come on. Listen.
1: I'm out here on the street. I just left, and I'll say this because I want to give him some props. Also, J.B. Brown. He used to be with Magic 95.9.
0: Yes.
1: He just buried him today. And all the guys was there, the old school from 90 Magic, 103 and all that. And I just want to say, you know, may he rest in peace. What a beautiful family. The spirit there was off the hook. And guess what? Sometimes you say, I don't want to go, go.
0: Yeah.
1: You never know what God got in store.
0: Absolutely.
1: So,
0: absolutely.
1: And I had to get that in because and one more, just went to one yesterday. Another good friend, Vernon. Vernon was one of the clothing guys at, I'm tired because it's been a long day, but he was worked at Mon Diamond. He worked at other spots. The buy one, get one free suit. I can't think of the name of it. KMG's.
0: Oh, okay.
1: Just buried him yesterday. And I have to say that because, you know what, may the work I've done speak for me. Well, I had to go through them to get my work done.
0: Yes,
2: that's right.
0: Yes,
1: so you
0: absolutely.
1: Never know who God is going to connect you with. You
0: absolutely.
1: Know what I'm but I'm excited about the play because I play Red Fox in the play.
2: Okay.
1: Y'all don't know it, but I've been holding back because you got so much energy. I love it. y'all making this time go real quick.
0: Yeah, absolutely.
1: But I play Red Fox in the play, you big dummy. I'm coming to join you. And so people know that I've done maybe 30 shows in Christian comedy also.
0: Yeah.
1: I'm what they call a professional comedian. I'm not a Def Jam comic. Been there, done that. God done changed my life.
2: Yeah. Mm-hmm.
1: So when you get to my age, which 70 of next year,
2: yes,
1: you better know the Lord.
2: That's right. That's right.
1: Because you're not gonna get a hall pass.
3: Right. Exactly.
1: You're gonna be judged. You just don't know when. Exactly. But no. But we're excited about that. I just love the guys, the chemistry. Sometimes when you go on the road, mm-hmm, you'll know what you got there.
2: Yeah.
1: Mm-hmm. We got standing ovations in South Carolina.
2: Wow.
1: That's the best feeling in the world for somebody that don't know you.
3: Exactly. Mm-hmm.
1: But the characters are so good at what they do,
2: mm-hmm,
1: you know. Mm-hmm. And sometimes I tell people a lot, the attitudes are very important.
2: Mm-hmm.
1: Now, don't bring a bad attitude.
2: Right. Mm-hmm.
1: And don't be late. You look at the dictionary, you see three black people waving a hand.
2: Mm-hmm.
1: That was a joke. Y'all missed that.
2: I caught it for real.
1: I'll be there as soon as I get me a sandwich.
2: Because that's what they say.
3: Yeah.
2: That we ain't never on time for anything. Mm-hmm. Y'all, so I always try to be on time because...
3: I try to be in the building.
1: You're going to really be blown away when I say this to you guys.
2: I don't want to be talked about.
1: And I'm glad we're talking about the business I'm in, too. I've never been late for nothing.
2: Wow,
1: I know you
2: come
1: probably
2: on.
1: Think, oh, he's like, no.
2: No.
1: I was raised on it. My mother put discipline right in the middle
2: That's
1: of my
2: right.
1: name.
2: Absolutely. Right.
1: And she raised me to be on... My first job ever was a newspaper boy. I delivered papers. Yeah.
3: So you had to be on time.
1: Listen, you want your money?
3: Don't you know?
2: That's right.
1: And I love
2: That's
1: when
2: right.
1: they say, come back at 6. I'll be there 5.
3: Right.
1: Now, black people exactly. know how to duck you, okay?
3: Right. Exactly.
1: You know, but no, I learned my discipline from home.
2: Mm-hmm.
1: And somebody was mentioning about being raised in a family. I had a great family. All my family members were great.
2: Mm-hmm.
1: And they were somebody to look up to.
2: Mm-hmm.
1: And I was the baby. And, you know, but when you lose those folks, hey, Christmas don't be the same no more.
2: Mm-hmm.
1: Thanksgiving ain't the same no more.
2: Right.
1: You know? So I'm throwing a message out there. If you got siblings, come on, love your family, man. Just all that's the only family you really got.
2: Yeah, we do everything together. I got three siblings other than me, and I'm next to the baby. But you would think that I'm the oldest because I'm always doing something. And they'd be like... Well, what do you think? What do you think?
1: Yeah.
2: I don't know what y'all think.
3: Mm-hmm.
2: I love my siblings. I love my siblings. Like, I don't get to see one of my sisters that's a year older than me, but my other siblings, I get to see them all the time. So,
1: well, being in this business for 40 years, I've traveled across the whole United States.
2: Mm-hmm.
1: I drove from Seattle, Washington to Baltimore.
2: Okay.
1: I've been into the USO tours for the troops.
2: Yeah.
1: 30 days in that hot 130 degree weather.
2: Wow.
3: Lord.
1: So my journey has been great.
2: Yeah.
1: But, and you can't buy this journey.
2: That's right.
1: You have to
2: That's
1: experience
2: right.
1: what I've been
3: Absolutely.
1: Through.
3: Absolutely.
1: Mm-hmm. Imagine driving a 1970 Pinto.
2: Oh, I can't
1: from
2: imagine.
1: Seattle,
2: we had
1: Washington,
2: one, though. But I can't imagine.
1: To Baltimore.
2: Yeah, no.
1: Wait a minute. With a trailer on the back. Okay.
2: Oh, Lord.
1: Girl, you thought
2: you
1: I was the
2: that?
1: Flintstones.
2: Jesus.
1: But that
2: going
1: was always my
2: heels.
1: To-do list.
2: Yeah.
1: Going I always wanted to do something wild and crazy. You know,
2: yeah, that was definitely was wild and crazy.
1: But I had a great time, you know, and because I know that I have not traveled as much as a kid, other than North Carolina every year. North Carolina,
2: mm-hmm,
1: every year. They eat the barbecue in North Carolina.
3: Exactly.
1: That was the family.
3: Yeah.
1: But when I, a grown man, I've been everywhere.
3: Yeah.
1: London, Greece, Italy.
3: Yeah.
1: You know, military.
3: Yeah.
1: So that military took me all the way to the West Coast. I spent some time there, but it helped me grow up because it changed the way I think.
2: Mm-hmm.
1: It took the militant.
2: Mm-hmm.
1: I'm going to say the militant. Let me do it again. Militant. And I did that very professionally.
2: You did.
1: Because I was mean back in the day.
2: Yeah, you did that.
1: I rode the bus when I had a dream, okay?
3: Yes.
1: When we got to school, I had a nightmare.
2: Yes,
3: indeed.
1: You know, but
2: yes, indeed.
1: You know, this journey you can buy. I can't wait to write the book because it's got to be done.
3: Yes.
1: So you guys are from D.C., right?
3: No, I'm from Cali.
2: She's from where?
3: I'm from Cali.
1: Oh, you're from Cali, back to Cali.
3: Yes, sir.
1: Cali.
3: Absolutely.
1: Yeah, but
2: and
1: I
2: I'm
1: say
2: from
1: D.C. because
2: Baltimore.
1: But D.C., I love D.C. I know all the comedians. David Chappelle.
3: Yeah.
1: I know Wanda Sykes.
2: Mm-hmm.
1: I know Martin Lawrence.
2: Yeah.
1: Remember, they're in the same fraternity I'm in.
3: Yeah.
1: So we crossed each other's path.
2: Mm-hmm.
1: And don't forget Tommy Davis. It's opened up for him also.
3: Yeah.
1: So, and the reason why D.C. got a lot of good talent.
3: Mm-hmm.
1: And what I did by planting the seed is I brought Baltimore's comedians out.
3: Yeah.
1: Wow. We didn't have no black comedy clubs back in the day.
3: Yeah.
1: So with me planting a seed, I met Howard G. I met Monique.
3: Yeah.
1: Lonnie Davis, Ray Diva, Stiletto.
3: Yeah.
1: Larry Lancaster. Please don't forget him.
2: Wow.
1: He's the funniest thing out there right now.
3: Yeah.
1: So, and Hope from D.C., Joe Clear. Don't forget Joe.
3: Yeah.
1: I used to pick Joe up from Morgan State and take him to work.
3: Yeah.
1: You know what I'm saying? Because he's, you know, that path, you know, what goes around comes around.
3: Absolutely.
1: And and you never know who's going to be your next connection.
3: Mm-hmm. Yes, yes.
2: That's right. That's right.
3: And it's a blessing that you weren't scared to step out on faith.
1: Faith.
3: And do it. Because faith. Sometimes we'll find ourselves stuck.
1: That's right. Yeah.
3: And I learned that you can't step out on faith and stand in fear at the same time unless you're on the Holy Ghost skateboard. And I have not seen one created yet.
1: Yeah, but my faith came from, because I was actually, I always call myself a chef. I don't cook it what you call me, but I'm a chef.
3: Yeah.
1: I can make banana pudding. Okay?
3: Yeah.
1: All
3: yeah.
1: I'm saying is that when I saw the varicose veins on my legs, I ain't cooking for nobody again but me.
3: Right.
2: Right. That's right.
1: When I left in 86, I was right here on Security Boulevard. It's a place called Pebbles Pub. It's right right where that primary bread, what is it called? Premier bread.
3: Okay.
1: It was in that shopping center.
3: Okay. Mm-hmm.
1: I said, I'm not going to do this no longer.
3: Mm-hmm.
1: I did 2 years out of the military. I came from one of the club systems. I said, my talent is comedy and producing because I have manager skills.
3: Right.
1: So a lot of what I had to learn was, you know, with acting, everything I did was self-made. Nobody taught me how to do impressions.
3: Right.
1: I watched guys like Richard Pryor. I watched guys like Bill Cosby. Let's go get Bill.
3: Yeah.
1: Flip Wilson. These guys are old school. Red Fox. Don't forget these guys. But that was my homework.
3: Right.
1: You see what I'm saying? So, but I'm glad y'all let me talk because y'all looking at me like,
3: yes, sir. No, we listen. That's
1: I'm just trying to give you some nuggets.
3: That's it. That's
2: what
3: it is.
2: And that's some nuggets.
3: That's what we love about some nuggets. Doing what we do. At Real Talk,
1: that's
3: we
1: right.
3: really talk.
1: And I'm
3: we
1: proud of you too, Mom.
3: Thank you, sir.
1: You know, because I seen you when you came in and look at where you're at now.
3: Yes, sir.
1: Won't
3: absolutely.
1: You do it?
3: Listen, I've shown up here to do it.
2: The way that we met was amazing because she was on a show before ours.
3: And it was called Won't He Do It?
2: It was called, that's why.
3: The
2: that's
3: Won't
2: why,
3: He Do It show.
2: It was called, it was called Won't He Do It? Can you hear me?
3: Yeah.
2: Okay.
3: Yes.
2: Uh-huh. Oh, it was called Won't He Do It? And one day she came up here and they weren't on. And she came all the way up here. Like, she lives by D.C.
3: Uh-huh.
2: Came all the way up here and she was like, what do you mean they're not on? They're not here today.
3: Damn, and nobody called me and told me nothing.
2: Ain't nobody told nothing.
3: Wow.
2: And
3: okay.
2: So I had another co-host on here before Monique.
1: Okay.
2: And then my co-host, she went, she had to take care of some things. And then God, I was dreaming this one day. God said, call Monique and ask her to be on the show. And so it started off temporary, you know, for her being on the show. So I called. First of all, I said, I don't know a Monique, God. Show me Monique. I went through my contacts, and that was Monique. I called her up, and I said, hey, Monique, do you want to come on the show with me? I said, this is Real Talk Radio. And she said, of course.
3: Yeah.
2: Obedience.
1: Yes. Yeah.
2: Obedience. And so ever since then, we've been rocking, and she didn't show me some things because, you know, I'm not saying I'm what the kids say today, green to it.
1: Right.
2: Or blue, purple, something. I'm not saying that I'm that.
1: Not purple.
3: Right.
1: Right. You must be a Raven.
3: Right.
2: Yes,
3: exactly.
2: I am.
3: Exactly.
1: You're a Raven fan.
2: Raven fan all the way.
1: I can't wait till this
2: I
1: year
2: gets
1: started.
2: I was trying to catch that game today, but I said.
1: You better be looking at Lamar, because here he comes.
2: Here he comes. Here he comes.
1: They ain't playing this year. We needed a new coach.
2: Yeah.
1: And don't get me wrong, John Harbaugh did all
2: he was good. He was good, but hey.
3: Yeah.
2: Sometimes it's time for
1: and you
2: for
1: ain't gonna believe this. I like Washington's team too. I love that quarterback.
2: You like the
1: come on, man. I'm a sports fan.
2: Okay.
1: I watched the WNBA yesterday.
3: Yes.
2: Okay.
1: So
2: yeah.
1: I don't eliminate what I like. I like sports. I'm gonna watch it.
3: That's
1: And the women done got so much better than
3: man,
1: they used to be.
3: They are killing.
2: They
1: I
2: are.
1: Remember
2: they're
1: Cheryl
2: killing
1: Swoops
2: it. They
1: and
2: killing.
1: Lisa
2: uh-huh.
1: Leslie.
3: Yeah.
1: But these girls here. I watched Caitlin Clark and the other girl.
3: Asia.
1: Not Asia. The one that plays with Caitlin.
3: Okay.
1: Michelle, not Michelle. I'm saying missing it. Mitchell, the girl Mitchell. Oh man, they don't give her enough props. That girl should be Player of the Year. Good
3: listen,
1: as she is.
3: They hoop. They hoop.
2: They hoop.
3: They hoop.
1: But it
3: real.
1: Is showing you how the league is, and they're about ready to open up four new teams next year.
3: See, that's growth.
1: I'm
3: that's
1: happy
3: growth.
1: For that.
3: Yes, that's growth.
2: That's growth.
3: It's a blessing because now we're getting, they're getting the shine that they've always deserved.
1: Most definitely. Mm-hmm.
3: They have, I mean, you know, back in the day, there were some amazing women to even create the WNBA.
1: Yes, yes.
3: But now the handoff, you see those kids paid attention mm-hmm. the same way sure. that Jordan paid attention to Magic and Bird. Dr. J and Bird. Mm-hmm. Yeah, you know what I'm saying? Yeah.
1: They learned from
3: you. Yeah,
1: guys,
3: you know what I'm saying?
2: Yeah.
3: That's the fact.
1: I know, that's funny.
3: I'm from Cali. I represent my home team at any time, every time.
2: Yeah.
1: I'm going to say this, honey, and I don't get props that much. I love everybody, but I love your spirit.
3: Thank you, sir.
1: You know what I liked about her? And you said a lot. I watched the consistency.
3: Yes,
1: I don't care if I said no to you, it didn't change your whole personality.
3: Yes, sir.
2: Never will.
1: Because no will come.
3: Yeah. Yep. No always comes.
1: That's
3: so the philosophy.
2: But she doesn't let that get her down.
1: Exactly.
2: And like, she keeps pushing.
3: Yes. So I learned from mentors a long time ago. Some will, some won't. So what? Next. Mm-hmm. Mm-hmm. If you get hung up on the nose, you'll never get to the next.
2: Wow. That's right. That's right.
3: So you're going to say no one day.
1: Now, where's your church at? I'm coming.
3: Oh, Community of Hope in Temple Hills, Maryland.
1: Pastor Tony. That's too far.
3: I say Pastor Tony.
1: That's too far.
3: Yes, indeed. Yes, indeed.
1: No, I'm working in West Virginia next Saturday.
3: Oh.
2: Oh, okay.
1: Yeah, but it's a 2-hour. I'm in Martinsburg.
3: Okay.
1: So
3: that's
1: I'm
3: not
1: right
3: bad.
1: On the tip there. And
3: that's not bad.
1: No, that's not. They said 4 hours. And no, I ain't coming.
3: I'm not.
1: Y'all ain't paying me enough to drive. Gas is only $900 a gallon.
3: Exactly. And going. And climbing. And
2: Lord have mercy. Don't talk about the gas.
3: I saw a clip with President Trump. He said, well, I don't care about the gas. Do they feel safe? No, they don't feel safe. What are you talking about, sir? You don't care about the economy of other people. Well, no. You don't care, but you, sir, that we care.
1: You know what I say about Trump? Nothing.
3: Exactly. He is a mess.
1: I don't say nothing.
3: Listen, and the funny thing is, you know, he is a lesson that if your vote counts, and if you don't go out and vote, you can't complain.
2: I said that a couple years ago to this lady because she was like, I can't believe this. I said, did you vote? She said, no. I said, then don't complain.
3: Yeah. Because if you don't put your ballot in.
2: Use your voice. Go to the voting
3: thing. That's why
2: thing.
3: We got
2: use
3: it.
2: Your voice.
3: You
2: like,
3: know how many people
2: use your vote.
3: Of color died and sacrificed mm-hmm. so that we could even have the right to vote?
2: Mm-hmm.
3: How many women died during the suffrage movement so that women could vote?
2: Yeah.
3: How many people have...
1: Well, you ain't going to like what I got to say.
2: Okay,
3: well,
2: we listen.
3: Well, I'm just... Go ahead,
1: because
3: sir.
1: This is my opinion.
3: Yes, sir.
1: The reason why I don't get caught up in politics, because they lie too much, first of all.
3: They do.
1: And I don't have time for that. I'm in a business where it's so political, clicks and clicks, and I can't get caught up in it.
3: Yeah.
1: Mm-hmm. I'm an American citizen.
3: That's it.
1: Mm-hmm. I've been around the world. Mm-hmm. My address might be Essex, but I live in Seattle.
3: Mm-hmm.
1: Because
3: okay.
1: I don't get caught up in everything that's happening.
3: Mm-hmm.
1: Focus on you, and you'll get it.
3: That's right.
1: You start focusing on everything. And that's... I'm shutting up. Y'all gonna
2: I
1: got 10 minutes. Y'all gonna put me off.
2: I happen to look at the clock too.
3: yes, indeed.
2: I love the realness.
3: Yes, indeed.
1: Keep it real.
2: So the Ravens are playing another team of mine tonight.
1: Who
2: Philadelphia Eagles.
1: The Eagles tonight.
3: What time is the game though?
1: 8 o'clock?
2: I think 8 o'clock. 8 o'clock.
3: Oh, it's going down tonight.
2: 8 o'clock. It's going down.
1: Yeah,
2: it's
1: but the only thing down. With the preseason, I mean, I'm an athlete sports guy. They're not going to put those big guys.
2: They're not.
3: No.
2: They're not.
1: They don't want them to get
3: but
1: hurt.
3: Listen, you need your second and third string to get out there and feel what it is to be on it. Because them lights are different. I was an athletic trainer at Alabama A&M University.
1: Wow. Mm-hmm.
3: I did football, baseball, track, cross country, men and women soccer.
2: Mm-hmm.
3: And being in the stands is different when you on that field. When you step on that grass, and that was just college.
1: Right. Right.
3: When you step on that grass, it's a different feeling.
2: Right.
3: So they need to experience that, because if they don't, when them lights kick on, You'll get hurt.
1: Yeah.
3: You know, if your mind ain't in the right place and that snap happens.
2: This football season going to be something else on Real Talk Radio,
3: yeah,
2: boy.
3: Yeah,
1: I'm listening to you.
2: Yeah, it's going to be something else because I'm a Raven fan.
1: I'm right with you.
2: Philly fan.
3: I'm situational, though. So I'll go to games and support whoever's on the, if you playing ball, right. you playing ball. Right. Mm-hmm. So I ain't really, you know what I'm saying? Because I know my team lose a lot. But I still love them.
2: You still love them. That's right. That's yeah, right. You got to still love them.
1: But you guys said something earlier. Don't forget basketball season with LeBron on the Philadelphia 76ers.
2: That's
1: going to be a whole new.
3: That's going to be interesting.
1: Jalen Williams.
2: Yeah. I was so excited when they said that. I was like, yeah, LeBron.
3: But wait a minute. My thing is, why would you leave your son? Now, I went to see them. I went to see him.
1: I'm not going to let you get away with that.
3: The only reason why Bronny is that's the only reason why he got in the Lakers, though, because he's not.
1: He's not game ready.
3: Exactly.
1: But LeBron, now we're going to debate on this because LeBron did his job. He got his son in.
3: Right. Mm-hmm.
1: Now it's on his son to earn it.
3: Exactly.
1: Now. That's why he cut that cord.
3: Yeah.
1: It's like, I got a 51-year-old daughter. I can't keep babysitting. Exactly. You're grown.
3: Mm-hmm. Right.
1: If you say you're grown, act grown.
3: Exactly.
1: You got to take what goes with grown. Now you got me preaching.
3: You're right.
1: You got to take what goes with grown.
3: I went to Cleveland and saw LA Lakers play against Cleveland Cavaliers. Right. And when I tell you that was my godson's first official NBA game, the score was 125 to 130. When I tell you they were shooting they were tearing it up.
2: Wow.
3: But the funny thing is, we saw at the end when LeBron kicked it up a notch. And when LeBron kicked it up a notch, then it was on. Mm-hmm. But I noticed they didn't play him, Bronny, at all.
1: Right, right.
3: And he was just sitting there with his towel on, and I'm like, sir, what, you just collecting a check. So now he definitely is going to have to make that name work.
1: And that might be the reason why he did that.
3: Yeah.
1: At least he got him in, and now you have to earn your spot.
3: Exactly. Mm-hmm.
1: But I'm excited about New York and Philly playing the first game.
3: Mm.
1: That is going to be on fire.
3: Yeah.
1: You know, because you got LeBron, you got Philly, got a team, and they stacking the deck right
3: now.
1: Yeah,
3: mm-hmm. absolutely.
1: Mm-hmm. I'm telling you,
3: it's going to be an interesting season.
2: That's what I said. It's going to be an interesting season
3: here
2: on Real Talk Radio. We get into all kinds of things. A lot of times we get into serious situations, you know, a lot of times we on here, and you done came on here as a comedy.
3: Yes, like, sir.
2: You done made my day because. Right. You know, I've been wanting to see Sanford and Son growing up. That was my show.
3: Yeah.
2: I couldn't miss it.
1: But, you know, Red Fox had a club here in Baltimore.
2: He did.
1: Mm-hmm. When I was young, I went to this Painter's Mill. It used to be at a theater.
2: Okay.
1: And I saw him rehearsing. I was a young guy, but I saw him rehearsing.
2: He also had the Fox's Den.
1: The Fox's Den. Uh-huh. And that's the club I'm talking about. Yeah.
2: Mm-hmm.
1: Matter of fact, it's strange that we mentioned that. I'm actually working on Pennsylvania Avenue this Tuesday.
2: They want
1: me to dress up as the character. You need to see the final curtain.
3: Yeah.
1: The makeup.
3: You ready?
1: I already got
2: what time are you going to be down there Tuesday?
1: Cause they said I go on 6:15 and Shake and Bake.
2: Okay.
1: I'm only going to do 10 minutes because the money they're paying me, that 10 minutes is enough. I want to get paid, bro.
2: I'm going to have to catch that 10 minutes.
1: It's free to get in, and I just signed a contract the other day. But it's funny because we're in rehearsal tomorrow for that play.
2: Okay.
1: So it's going to get me prepared once again. I got a show tonight. It's going to get me prepared.
3: That's right.
1: I'm the boss.
3: And that's working on your craft.
1: Mm-hmm. I'm the boss. I can do what I want.
3: Exactly.
1: And I'm a producer, so I get a good workout, set one thing up to the next.
3: Mm-hmm.
1: By the time Tuesday comes, I already done set up the material I'm going to use.
2: Yeah. Right, right.
1: You know what I'm saying? But I'm
2: that against. Flyer, can we have it? Because we like to promote.
1: Yes. No, I got it.
2: On here a lot. Of upcoming stuff that's coming up. We also like the support when we can. Last time with David's play, Monique couldn't be there, but I went there. And when I say, before I walked in, I said, God is about to do something out of the ordinary.
1: Mm-hmm.
2: We walked in. We got free tickets.
1: Is that what you're asking for, a free ticket?
2: No. Oh, no.
1: I know it was a setup in there somewhere.
2: We pulled out our money.
1: I'm smarter than a fifth grader. Okay?
2: No. We pulled out our money, and it was a pastor behind us, and she said, put that money away. I have two people that didn't come.
1: Right.
2: Y'all can have these tickets.
3: Blessing.
2: That was number one of God blowing our mind.
1: Right.
2: When we got into the play, and they started doing the play, something that I was going through was in the play.
1: Wow.
2: And so I said number two of wow. God blowing my mind. When we was getting ready to leave, the person who wrote the play, mm-hmm. she stopped me at the door and she said, I don't know who you are, but I love your persona. And I was like, my who? And then she said, your persona. I said, oh, okay. I'm sad. I was stuck on the play. I was still stuck on the play. And she said, what do you do? And I said, I'm Real Talk Radio. She said, oh, that's you.
3: Yeah.
2: She said, you on there with Monique, right? Yes, yes, yes, yep. So a lot of time we get, people will hear our voices on the radio. And then I do a driving job 4 hours a day. Mm-hmm. They get in there, they be like, your voice sounds so familiar. Are you Real Talk Radio? And I'd be like, oh, I'm so proud.
1: That's right. That's right.
2: I'm so indeed. Proud because, you know, what God is doing in this season, especially with us doing this 21-day financial fast, when I tell you that God is opening up a door like never before.
3: Absolutely.
2: Like, I've never been a teacher. Monique has. Mm-hmm. I let her go first so I can see what she does.
3: Yeah.
2: So I can go off of that. Yeah. So I've never been a teacher, but now I'm teaching. Yeah. And I'm like, yeah, look at you, girl.
3: Yes,
2: look
3: indeed.
1: But you made a good point. See, when you go into some platform and you're looking for something and you don't find it, that's one thing. But when you go in and you find something that you're looking for,
3: mm-hmm.
1: that's another. I had it just today at the funeral.
3: Mm-hmm.
1: I got two bites. People want to see that. This mm-hmm. is ministry. They want that play in Delaware.
3: Absolutely. Oh, come on, guys.
1: See, mm-hmm.
3: opening doors.
1: But here's the logic to all that. That's why I go in. I'm so tired right now. I got a production to do tonight.
3: Right.
1: But sometimes you got to push yourself.
3: Right.
1: You know, when you push yourself, you'll be surprised what's going to be behind that door.
3: Absolutely. You know? Absolutely. Well, and see, that's the thing. Like I said, that scripture, Colossians 3:23-24.
1: Right.
3: Whatever you do,
2: mm-hmm.
3: work it with all your heart.
2: Mm-hmm.
3: As working it for the Lord, not for man. You know, because when we give God our best,
2: that's right.
3: He gets a return on his investment. Right. I think about those three that came that had the talents.
2: Mm-hmm.
3: And until the Lord came back,
2: mm-hmm.
3: until he came back, the one who buried it still had time to go get it and make something happen. But it's up to you to mm-hmm. make you see your time.
2: Yep, and don't forget, y'all, September the 12th is rolling around real
3: quick.
2: Yes,
3: indeed.
2: We got so many volunteers, and more people are volunteering, and we got all this great entertainment that's going to be going. We have people out there.
3: It's going to be off the chain.
2: Man, when
1: it's
2: I tell you.
1: It's going to be at Drew Hill?
2: Drew Hill Park.
1: The 17th or 7th?
2: The 12th.
1: The 12th. There's something else going on.
3: September 12th from 1 to 6. We've got
1: that on Saturday?
3: Yes, sir.
1: Okay, now I'm putting it because I know my September's kind of wide open.
2: Mm-hmm.
1: Don't be surprised. I might not have a suit on, but I have my bike.
3: And come out and enjoy. We're going to have uncensored worship. We're going to have True Worshipers Go-Go Gospel Band. We're going to have Rainbow Israel, Holy Hip Hop.
1: I produce Rainbow.
3: Okay.
1: See, what you don't know, I'm Baltimore's godfather for it.
3: Yep.
1: I produced a lot of the talent.
3: Yes, indeed.
1: I got friends on the Stylistics that I produce, and also the Harold Melvin's Blue Notes. Yes.
3: Keisha,
1: I'm the connection.
3: Amen.
1: But you can reach me on Facebook, Ricky Shackelford.
2: Go ahead. Mm-hmm.
1: Also, Ricky the Real Deal on Instagram. You can even call me, 443-226-9157 if you want to see that play.
3: Yes,
2: amen.
3: Indeed. Y'all come and tap
2: y'all,
3: in.
2: This is the end of our time. This is Real Talk Radio with Trina and
3: Monique Massey Jefferson.
2: We'll see y'all soon.
3: Yes, sir.
1: All right. Thank you, guys.

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9: 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The Word this morning is coming to us from the book of Acts.

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1: You anointed. They did what your power and will had decided beforehand should happen. Now, Lord, consider their threats and enable your servants to speak your word with great boldness. Stretch out your hand to heal and perform signs and wonders through the name of your holy servant Jesus. And after they prayed, the place where they were meeting was shaken. They were all filled with the Holy Spirit and spoke the word of God boldly. The word of God for the people of God. Thanks be to God. You may have your seats. As you assume a posture of prayers for the next few moments that are mine to share, I simply want to preach, be more bold. Be more bold. Let's pray. Father God, in the name of Jesus, Lord, we come grateful and thankful for this opportunity, Lord, to gather together in this environment and community of believers. And God, I pray in the name of Jesus that your word would go forth, touch hearts, minds, and spirits, and in some transformative way, allow us to experience you even the more. Bless us now, God, and keep us. Lord, this is our prayer. In Jesus' name, amen. Be more bold. Beloved, I was having a conversation with my brother. As most of you know, my brother's a transplant surgeon, but he's also the chief of transplant surgery at the Traeger Medical Facility at the University of Louisville. And in this conversation, he said something that baffled me. He said that he read an article that stated that there was a robot that performed a successful gallbladder surgery. That the robot was so precise with the way that it did the gallbladder surgery that it is surmised in this article that human surgeons may become obsolete in less than 10 years. Now, that's his profession. So he's like, man, 10 more years and it could be a wrap. And he said, there are a lot of doctors that are timid about this new form of robotics and AI merging together, where there's now not the need for any kind of human interaction or human touch. But he said something that struck me, and I thank God because he got his daddy's DNA, amen. He said something that either we kind of stop being timid and start sitting at the table, because he said, if doctors don't learn to sit at the table, then doctors will be on the menu. And the reality is, beloved, that's the world we live in. There are far advancing technologies that are going on in this world that are providing advancements far beyond our wildest dreams. And if we're going to engage in this world, if we're going to engage and be fully functional in this world, we too must stop being timid and must take a seat at the table. We got to be able to handle what's in front of us and make sure that we are utilizing every resource that God has given us to his glory. And I believe, beloved, and I ain't at nobody, I'm just saying what the Lord gave me, amen. But there are too many timid Christians, too many lukewarm.

feel for the Lord, that they're running for Jesus and they're not tired yet, but what they look like is that they're too tired, too scared, and too quiet with their faith, when this season requires us as believers to be bolder than ever before. This season requires us to be bold and audacious and on fire and courageous with what God has given us. Otherwise, we'll be left behind in ways in which we'll be antiquated and left behind, not doing all that God has called us to do. In fact, I believe that we have to find a way to be even more bold. And I know that's not good English, but it's a great statement. Because I know that, beloved, it is important for us to be more bold in this season, because the opposition and the enemy, things around us, are not going to stop advancing. We have to be prepared for what's in front of us. Now, don't get me wrong. Boldness is not about being loud or being reckless. But when I talk about boldness, it's about standing firm. It's about standing firm when it counts the most. See, we all have faced moments where fear has whispered in our ear to stay still and keep quiet. We have to learn, beloved, in those moments when fear begins to rise up and trepidation begins to set in, that God wants us to step forward, to launch out, to make sure that we're doing what all that God has called us to do. So you can stay quiet if you want to, but God is saying, I need people who are going to be bold for the kingdom of God. I need people who are going to be ready to have those tough conversations. I need people who are going to be ready to share their faith. I need people who understand that the requirement now is holy boldness and living a courageous life. We've got to be courageous in this season. In Acts chapter 4, the disciples were not bold and courageous and fearless because, beloved, that was a part of their DNA, or just because they were naturally brave. No, they were bold because they had spent significant time with Jesus. And the residue of our Savior began to change their lives forever. In fact, beloved, if you and I spend significant time with the Lord, the residue that comes from the Savior will saturate us in such a way and prepare us in such a way that we will not be timid in this time. We will step forward and be courageous. We will make sure that we are exemplifying holy boldness with the Lord. See, I want everybody to know, at the same holy boldness that Peter and John has in this text is the same holy boldness that God is giving us right here, right now. Ain't got no response. It's all good. I'm

0: You might be timid, but I'm learning, beloved, in this season that sometimes you got to do it scared. You got to move forward in faith, knowing that God will give you the strength to make it through.
1: So much noise, fear, and interference in the world today. 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
0: So the relevant question this morning is, what does it take, Pastor Jones, to be more bold? Listen, God does not call people just to possess faith. I got faith. No, God wants us to demonstrate the faith that we possess. And so if we call ourselves children of God, then God's going to put circumstances in front of us so that there will then be some demonstration of the faith that we have. And when you demonstrate your faith, watch it, he's going to allow you to do it with increasing boldness. Increasing boldness. If you declare that I'm a believer, if you declare that I have faith in God, if you declare that I'm a faithful follower of Jesus Christ, then God's going to allow you to be in a situation where your faith is required, and demonstration of that faith must be evident, and he's going to give you increasing boldness in order for you to be able to do all the things that God has called you to do. Please get this. Boldness is not about a personality trait. No. Boldness is about not just a few people in the church having this holy boldness. No, boldness is the byproduct of having a strong relationship with the Lord. When you and I have a strong relationship with God, we become infused with holy boldness. We become infused to not take no for an answer, or not allow circumstances to cause us to sink, to not allow things to pull us down, to not allow sickness to take us under. But we step forward in faith, believing by the power of God that all things are possible with the Lord. Peter and John have healed a lame man that we read about in Acts chapter 3. They then preached the gospel of Jesus Christ, which got them in trouble. After healing this man and preaching the gospel, they stood in the face of the religious authorities who determined that they needed to be silenced. Yet, instead of retreat, these disciples now become more resilient and became more bold for the master. And examining this text, it made me wonder, where did their resilience come from? How is it that they remained resilient and resolute in the midst of all of this? How is it that they are now able to stand up to the powers that be during that day, declaring and decreeing what the Lord had gave them? See, beloved, we all are facing challenges now that we have not had before. Discrimination is on the rise. Social injustice is all around us. We're seeing gerrymandering going on all throughout our states. Unemployment is on the rise. There is the annihilation of black representation in states. There's greed that is running rampant and all kind of gaudiness that is going on in Washington, D.C. and across the country. The rich keep getting richer and the poor keep getting poorer. We've got wars and rumors of wars that are all around us. We've got a whole lot of things that are transpiring and going on. We've got culture wars and social wars and people that are trying to just navigate this life in the way that they live, trying to do their best for the master and for Christ. But beloved, as our forebearers had to go through their fights and their struggles, so too must we in this season be bold enough to declare and to stand that if the Lord did it for them, he can do it for us in the name of Jesus. How did our forebearers make it through? They kept on preaching, kept on praying, kept on talking, kept on marching, kept on voting, kept on building, and kept on trusting in the Lord. We ought to keep on keeping on, no matter what. But that requires courageousness, boldness on our behalf. So Pastor Jones, then, how then can we be more bold? One of the ways the text shows us that you can be more bold is that we have to be convinced about who Jesus is. Look at your neighbor and say, I'm convinced about who Jesus is. It's right here. Look at verse 12 of Acts chapter 4. Verse 12 says the following, that as Peter is standing up before the Sanhedrin and declaring what he knows about Jesus, he ends it with this statement that salvation, God help me, is found in no one else. For there is no other name under heaven given to mankind by which we must be saved. If you're a true believer and you really know and are convinced about Jesus, then you know that Jesus is the one that hung, bled, and died for our right to be able to have salvation. So salvation is the cornerstone, and Jesus is the one who brought it to bear. Jesus, there is no other name under heaven by which we can and must be saved. Only at the name of Jesus can you be saved. We got to be bold in this season to declare that before a dying world, that Jesus is life and that Jesus is the light of the world. See, beloved, Peter's boldness begins with conviction. Peter stands on business in his boldness because he was unwavering in his undeniable truth about Jesus Christ. Jesus Christ is the only way. Jesus Christ is the only way. Jesus Christ is the only way. We can't be afraid to declare that. Jesus was speaking, however, to the same people who helped to orchestrate Jesus's crucifixion. And right here would have been a good place and a good time to kind of soften his message before the council. It would have been a good place to say, you know what, I ain't gonna speak as loud because I don't want to get in any trouble. And I'm not going to talk as much because I don't want nobody saying nothing. But guess what? If you be ashamed of me before men, the Bible says I'll be ashamed of you before my heavenly Father. You got to make sure that you're speaking with clarity and conviction about who Jesus is. But see, if you don't know him, then you can't talk about it. But when you know who Jesus is and when you know what he has done, then your conviction will lead to produce courage in this season that will make you declare and be bold for the Lord. He could have softened his message, but when you've been with Jesus, Peter speaks with clarity. Watch it, because his courage comes from certainty. He can speak with clarity because his courage comes from certainty.
2: Praise God, from whom all blessings flow. This is Pastor Tyrone P. Jones, the fourth pastor here at First Baptist Church of Guilford, here in Columbia, Maryland. 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
0: People are timid about what they don't know. When you don't know something, you go into humming, humming, humming, and you're scratching your head because you don't know. But when you clear about a thing and you know something for sure, you're not bumbling or stumbling over your words. You standing on business and boldness, declaring what you know about the Lord. This is not the time to be timid, because it means then that you are saying you're a Christian, but you are not really a Christian, because in the time and season when Christianity must stand up, then the Christianity within you must be visible and evident. But that only comes with a relationship with the Lord on a consistent basis. Ooh, when you got a relationship with the Lord on a consistent basis, when you talk to the Lord on a consistent basis, when you consult His word on a consistent basis, when you stay in your prayer closet on a consistent basis, when you got a relationship with Christ on a consistent basis, can't nobody take Jesus away from you, and you'll run and shout and tell it everywhere you go. People that are timid about what they don't know, they don't talk too much. But when you know that you know that you know, conviction then produces courage. Well, Pastor Jones, what did Peter know? God help me. Peter knew that Jesus died, that Jesus rose, that Jesus changed his life, and that Jesus restored him before he left. You do remember in John's Gospel, chapter 21, is there that Jesus said, Peter, do you love me? He said, yes, Lord, you know I love you. He said, feed my sheep. Do you love me? He said, feed my lambs. Do you love me? Yes, Lord, you know that I love. He was restoring him back. When he came back with full force. Is there anybody out there that knows Jesus like that? That you were a wretch undone. You were out there in the world doing your thing, amen, all the way live. And God stopped by to restore you and brought you back from the brink. You shouldn't even be in this place. You shouldn't even be watching online. But God loved you enough to say, I love you, I'll restore. And when you've got that kind of relationship with the Lord, knowing you shouldn't be where you are right now and having the things you have and doing the things you do, you will recognize and realize, I'm convinced that my Savior is Lord. So Peter knew who Jesus was. Can I ask y'all a question? I'm moving on. What do you know? What do you know? Well, I can only talk about myself. Here's what I know. I know He saved me. God help me. I know He forgave me. I know He rescued me. I know He's Lord over my life. I know He died for me. I know He gave me another chance. Not just a second chance, but another. I know that Jesus was there for me when nobody else couldn't be heard praying. Woo! But thanks be to God, I'm convinced that Jesus is real. Watch this, it's so powerful, because verse 13 in Acts chapter 4, keep Bibles open, says that when they saw the courage of Peter, it's right here in John, and realized that they were unschooled, ordinary men, they were astonished, and they took note that these men, were astonished that these men had been with Jesus. Something about when you've been with Jesus, that the residue will give away. To show that you've spent some time, that person has spent some time with the Lord. You can tell when somebody spent time with the Lord. So in order to be more bold, you have to be convinced about who Jesus is. But let me give you this and I'll hasten on. To be more bold, not only have to be convinced about who Jesus is, but we must be committed to God's purpose. Tell the neighbor, you got to be more committed to God's purpose. Verses 18, 17, and 18 says the following. Here it is. They were trying to stop them from talking about Jesus. But he says, but to stop this thing from spreading any further among the people, we must, this is the council talking, we must warn them to speak no longer to anyone in this name. Verse 18 says, then they called them in again and commanded them not to speak or teach at all in the name of Jesus. The religious leaders wanted them to stop speaking and teaching about Jesus. But true conviction ought to embolden your commitment to Christ. I'm going to say that again. True conviction ought to embolden your commitment to Christ. Peter and John could have resisted. They could have refused the request to speak and teach on the name of Jesus. But because they knew that the council, although they were politically connected and religiously influenced and had social power far beyond anyone else, they saw that while they had authority, that God's authority is greater than man's authority. Am I talking to myself? God's authority is greater than man's authority. You see, God's authority and power and influence, it supersedes the world. It goes beyond the scope and realm of the known. It goes beyond the understanding of the human mind and psyche. That God has a way to know what you don't know, to help you to know what you don't know, and to show you that I know more than anyone else in the entire world. That's why you can get a report and not really hold on to that report, because you know that there's a person that knows more than the doctors and knows more than the lawyers and knows more than anybody else that may be telling you something. Now, I'm not telling you not to listen to the report, but I am telling you to take that report to the one who has authority above the one who gave you that report. Whose report shall you believe? We shall receive, I thought I had by the report of the Lord. His report says, I am free. His report says, I am free. Listen, listen. Peter and John had it on good authority that Jesus Christ was the overarching authority, that Jesus has a way of making things right, that when the long arm of injustice tries to encroach upon the peace of a people, that God has a way of blocking the interference of the enemy that will try to take people down and out. See, let me prove my point. It was in South Carolina and Alabama that they had drawn these gerrymandering and redistricting lines. And so the people thought they had won, and they had cut Jim Clyburn out of being representative in South Carolina. But they had another thing coming, because they didn't know that God was going to move on the heart of the judge to be able to cancel what the assignment that they were trying to do. You see, they thought it was already set and done in stone, but God has a way of shifting and reversing what the enemy tried to set up against you. Is there a witness in the building that when they plotted and they planned and they schemed to try to get you out, that God had a way of reworking that thing in your favor? If that's your testimony, you ought to give God some praise.
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Well, fam, we're in the final hour of the Ronette Rollins Show. That's music from Judy Christie McAllister with Old Give Thanks. Up next, these ladies are headed to Vegas. I'll give you more details about that in a moment. Right now, here they are, the legendary Clark Sisters. You Brought the Sunshine.

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2: 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What's the hardest thing you're going through?

0: That's Kirk Franklin with All Things on the Ronette Rollins Show. All right, fam, happy Saturday to you. Listen, gospel music is hitting the Vegas Strip. Get into it. The Legends of Gospel Vegas Residency is what it's called, and it begins in October featuring the legendary Clark Sisters. They're kicking off opening weekend of the show with fellow gospel artists Fred Hammond and Dietrich Haddon. The residency begins October 8th at the Theater in Virgin Hotels, Las Vegas. That's gonna be so good. Stick around. Music from Tamela Mann coming up in minutes on the Best in Inspiration.
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0: It's the Ronette Rollins Show. Classic inspiration from the St. Francis Choir. Joyful, joyful. All right, fam, it's almost time for me to check out of here. But before I go, here's William Murphy with No Failure on the Best in Inspiration.
1: He cannot fail. Say it again. Tell him there is no failure. Say it like you believe it. There is no failure in God. Listen. Wish you could see yourself in the future. I wish you could see yourself. You're doing better.

0: 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I'm Ronette Rollins, and I pray you got your daily dose of faith and joy today, because that wraps it up for me. 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Keep God first in everything you do. Again, congratulations to all of the nominees and soon-to-be winners for the Stellar Awards that are happening tonight. And until next time, for music that keeps your spirit lifted, listen to the best inspiration all day.
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2: The reality is tragedy never announces that it is coming. Tragedy thrives on that one bad decision, one unnecessary risk, one moment of believing that it couldn't possibly happen to me. There was a time in our past when our main concentration was on survival. Our elders were considered strict when they would not allow us to go to anyone's house before everyone in that house was checked out. They firmly believed that the company we keep in our youth will determine the outcome of our future, and they were bound and determined that every generation would do better than the one before. Oftentimes, when a young person's future is interrupted by tragedy, it serves as a wake-up call to remind us to accept the reality that we are uniquely different from other cultures. Understanding that difference obligates us to make certain that our young survive so that they too can experience a future.
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6: I'm William Shatner, and I've been around a long time, but I'm truly humbled when I see the real battles our brave, paralyzed veterans have faced defending our freedom, and when they come home.
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6: Okay, folks, this is heroism. 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
7: PVA has brought me back to life.
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family, it's your girl, Darlene. I want you to join me Monday through Friday on The Nightly Spirit, where you'll hear something new with the Off the Record Smash and have an interesting yet inspiring conversation in the chat room with me. And I'll also be talking to some of your favorite inspirational artists. I have a word for you, a classic vintage vault, and prayer every night. And don't forget, it is on Friday nights, the Friday Night Spinspiration with DJ Mr. Watkins closes out the week. You don't want to miss a single night, so tune in every night with your girl, Darlene, right here on The Nightly Spirit. It's time to turn.

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1: Yo, what's up, y'all? It's your brother Charles Jenkins. You are in the mix with my brother from another mother, D Stone. 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
1: Come on, just put some sweet words of worship in the atmosphere with me. Come on, let's pull on heaven and get what we need from him tonight. Come on, pull on heaven with me. Come on, let your worship rise in this atmosphere. 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

0: I'd rather be Jesus than right here, just you and me. For I'm asking, I'm asking, I'm asking you to reveal to me your glory.
1: Put your hands on, hands on. 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
1: 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Today, dear God, we pray for improved spiritual vision. 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And we ask you, dear God, to love and direct our steps, guide and protect our very existence during these times of change and uncertainty. Please, dear God, improve our spiritual vision. Amen and hallelujah.
2: Hi, I'm Martha Stewart. Every year, more than 4 million pets enter shelters here in the United States. Many of these animals are rescued from desolate conditions. My friends at American Humane have been helping animals for more than 140 years. They help ensure that pets have a safe, warm shelter during times of need, especially during natural disasters. But pets need forever homes too. Adopting a shelter pet enriches the lives of one's family and allows shelters to help more animals awaiting care. Consider adopting today and take some time to learn more about American Humane's other work, including their efforts to rescue animals in need, certify the humane treatment of farm animals, help ensure the safety of animals on the silver screen, and protect our planet's amazing endangered species at AmericanHumane.org.
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4: That's a tough question. Well, there was this one time I went camping with my parents in a forest back when I was maybe like 8 or 9. And I can remember one night we were laying out in our hammocks and we were just, you know, watching the trees rustling in the wind above us, and we could hear the sounds of the forest all around us. Frogs singing and owls calling and the creek running nearby. It was amazing. It felt like we were a part of it all. I don't know if I do it justice trying to describe it, but I'll definitely never forget it.
3: Most of us have a memory of being in nature we'll never forget. Let's protect the world's natural places so more memories can be made for generations to come. 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
5: Hi, I'm Elton John. In 1981, the first case of AIDS was diagnosed in the United States. 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More than 40 years later, we have the tools and medicine to beat AIDS. But the stigma has not gone away, which means we aren't done yet. In the United States alone, there are 1.2 million people living with HIV. 1 in 10 have no idea they are infected with HIV. 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
17: 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Hype Mandy Stone in the building. As you know, I get excited about the Takeover show and live in the building right now. I'm so excited. I was clapping my hands so hard. My bracelet's coming off. Shout outs going out to Major and the Allen in the building. All right, listen, but when we get back, we're going to talk about collaboration. We're going to talk about the new music. Yes. All right, here on the Praise
26: Mix
17: Down.